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6: From the Cromwell Media Weather Center tonight, increasing clouds with a low near 60. South-southeast wind, 7 to 9 miles per hour, gusts up to 15. Saturday, mostly cloudy, high near 82. Southeast wind, 7 to 10 miles per hour. Saturday night, a 10% chance of showers after 5 a.m. low near 59. Sunday, mostly cloudy then sunny, high near 80. And that's the latest from Cromwell Media.
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0: If you told me after the first time I heard the debut album of Van Halen that that band would later cover Martha Reeves and the Vandellas, I'd say you're crazy. But that's what happened. Hey, it's Tim Jeffries getting ready to kick off another long set with a band that is officially retired, Queen, plus some Aerosmith who may not be officially retired. We'll get to that next.
1: Hi, I'm Jerry Hinkle, and here's your local tidbit. The Decatur Historic District in Decatur's Milliken Heights neighborhood preserves the city's historic Near West and Southwest neighborhoods developed from the 1850s through the 1920s. Nearly every popular architectural style from that era can be found there. From Italianate and Gothic Revival to Queen Anne, Classic Revival, Tudor, Colonial Revival, and designs by noted architects including Frank Lloyd Wright. The district's exceptional architecture earned it a place on the National Register of Historic Places on November 7, 1976. And that's your local tidbit.
2: 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Police are investigating several burglaries at a business located at 2020 East Olive Street. Two suspects have been captured on surveillance video. Both appear to be white male adults and wearing masks and gloves. One of the suspects appears to be missing his left arm. During one of the burglaries, the suspects arrived in a white 2005 to 2009 Ford Explorer. The suspects gained access to the property by cutting a hole in the fence. Once inside, they stole property, burglarized vehicles, and appeared to attempt to steal vehicles from the property. Thousands of dollars in property have been stolen, and hundreds of dollars in damage have been caused. 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
8: Good evening and happy Friday, Central Illinois. I'm meteorologist Ben Whitney, and here's a look at your forecast from the WEND Weather Center. Clearer skies as we wrap up the rest of this evening across the area. We will have a few more clouds start to build in off the back of the remnants of Hurricane Isaias overnight. That will help those temperatures stay on the milder side, only around 59 for that overnight low. That will help those temperatures stay on the milder side throughout the weekend as well. Plenty more clouds to start our Saturday, and they'll be sticking around, highs near 82.
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0: Got to hand it to Aerosmith. While it's true Steven Tyler is unable to do a full rigorous tour, they said they'd still do some one-offs, and they have just announced quite an event. It's two nights, Guns N' Roses, at the Hollywood Bowl, and they've put together quite a lineup, including now just announced Guns N' Roses, Black Crowes, Run DMC, Heart, Billy Idol, Sammy Hagar, Eric Church, Red Hot Chili Peppers drummer Chad Smith. Sounds like more will be announced. The dealio is, hey, if you get all these friends, they can sing your songs, and Steven Tyler can come out for a couple of numbers, or he can play the hell out of a tambourine. Either way, it's pretty impressive.
1: Here's the deal. 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
8: Fox News, I'm Tom Rigotti. Hurricane Isaias is getting closer to landfall. Fox Weather's Katie Byrne is in Panama City Beach.
9: There are four counties here in Florida that are under mandatory evacuations, totaling nearly 900,000 people here in the state under either a mandatory or a voluntary evacuation. For people here in Panama City Beach, it's for people who live close to the Gulf, so waterfront.
8: Officials say those who haven't evacuated should shelter in place. Vice President J.D. Vance is back in his home state of Ohio, rallying Republicans ahead of the midterms. Here's Fox's Jeff Manasso.
10: Highlighting the Trump administration's agenda, America First policies, border security, and job growth, urging voters to back GOP candidates in the state.
11: We need to send a message that America belongs to those who love it, not those who hate it.
8: President Trump will rally supporters in Syracuse, New York tonight. 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

And that's the way it is on Friday, October 9th. We're going to keep things rocking as we always roll on with a little George Thorogood.

just can't get enough of that bad company. It's Tim Jeffries with a little Metallica in just a bit. So many big stories today. The other big story, Hurricane Isis, barreling towards the U.S. Gulf Coast. People are getting out of harm's way. You know, one way FEMA tracks how people are doing is with the Waffle House Index. It's a real thing. Waffle House, of course, known for breakfast 24/7, 365, also known for its disaster preparedness. For decades,

0: people across the South have noticed that their local Waffle House is the only business still open during storm, or maybe the first to reopen after the storm has passed. And they have a color-coded map of their 1,900 locations on their website, wafflehousetracker.com. It has status updates. For example, if it's green, it means the restaurant's serving a full menu, everything's fine. Yellow means they're serving a limited menu, maybe on generator power. And if the restaurant is red, it means it's closed, unsafe operating conditions. Right now, by the way, every Waffle House in the state of Alabama is under red.
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3: From the Cromwell Media Weather Center, Saturday will be mostly cloudy with a high near 82 and a southeast wind of 7 to 10 miles per hour. Saturday night brings a 10% chance of showers after 5 a.m., a low around 59, and an east wind of 6 to 9 miles per hour. Sunday will be mostly cloudy, turning sunny, with a high near 80 and a light north-northwest wind. Sunday night will be mostly clear with a low around 60. And that's the latest from Cromwell Media.
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0: 106.7 The Fox and the Guess Who with Tim Jeffries. A song from an album that changed the rock and roll world in 1991, coming up in just a bit. But first, I got an important announcement, and that is the Coalition of Neighborhood Organization, CONO, has their next monthly meeting Tuesday, October 20th. They do it on the third Tuesday of the month from 5:30 to 6:30. 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
8: Good evening and happy Friday, Central Illinois. I'm meteorologist Ben Whitney, and here's a look at your forecast from the WAND Weather Center. Clearer skies as we wrap up the rest of this evening across the area. We will have a few more clouds start to build in off the back of the remnants of Hurricane Isaias overnight. That will help those temperatures stay on the milder side, only around 59 for that overnight low. That will help those temperatures stay on the milder side throughout the weekend as well. Plenty more clouds to start our Saturday, and they'll be sticking around, highs near 82.
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0: Stevie Nicks, a woman who has some stories to tell, including dating two members of the Eagles, Joe Walsh and Don Henley. Not at the same time, of course. You know that Stevie Nicks does not have an officially authorized biography. There's a lot of stuff out there, but nothing official from Stevie. How about we stick around for another long set together? I got some Alice in Chains to kick it all off for you next.
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0: Pink Floyd, Comfortably Numb, featuring one of the greatest guitar solos of all time from David Gilmour. And the guitar that he used to play that solo, that black Fender Stratocaster, was the most expensive guitar ever sold at auction. Played on all six of Pink Floyd albums, it sold for a record $14.55 million to an undisclosed buyer. Standing by, Joe Cocker, kicking off another long set next.
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3: From the Cromwell Media Weather Center, Saturday will be mostly cloudy with a high near 82 and a southeast wind of 7 to 10 miles per hour. Saturday night brings a 10% chance of showers after 5 a.m., a low around 59, and an east wind of 6 to 9 miles per hour. Sunday will be mostly cloudy, then gradually becoming sunny, with a high near 80, and a light and variable wind becoming north-northwest around 6 miles per hour in the afternoon. Sunday night will be mostly clear with a low around 60, and a calm wind becoming south around 6 miles per hour after midnight. And that's the latest from Cromwell Media.
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0: 106.7, The Fox. The mighty Led Zeppelin taking a trip over the hills and far away and even a stop off in Middle Earth. It's Tim Jeffries. Well, this is not the third Saturday of the month. That'll be next Saturday, October 17th. I talk about the third Saturday because that's when they have the Arthur Third Saturday Market Bazaar. Always a good time from 9 a.m. till 3, the Auto Center in Arthur. The indoor-outdoor bazaar with over 45 vendors. There certainly is something here for everyone. And information, you know where to find it. 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
3: 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Police are investigating several burglaries at a business located at 2020 East Olive Street. Two suspects have been captured on surveillance video. Both appear to be white male adults and wearing masks and gloves. One of the suspects appears to be missing his left arm. During one of the burglaries, the suspects arrived in a white 2005 to 2009 Ford Explorer. The suspects gained access to the property by cutting a hole in the fence. Once inside, they stole property, burglarized vehicles, and appeared to attempt to steal vehicles from the property. Thousands of dollars in property had been stolen, and hundreds of dollars in damage have been caused. 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
10: Good evening and happy Friday, Central Illinois. I'm meteorologist Ben Whitney, and here's a look at your forecast from the WAND Weather Center. Clearer skies as we wrap up the rest of this evening across the area. We will have a few more clouds start to build in off the back of the remnants of Hurricane Isaias overnight. That will help those temperatures stay on the milder side, only around 59 for that overnight low. That will help those temperatures stay on the milder side throughout the weekend as well. Plenty more clouds to start our Saturday, and they'll be sticking around, highs near 82.
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0: From the album Pyromania, which I thought was the greatest Def Leppard album of all time, and then they released Hysteria. How about this? It's time to kick off another long set. We got that coming up with some Clash, some Guns N' Roses. Stand by. It's all next.
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Just announced Guns N' Roses is going to be joining Aerosmith and Friends Hollywood Bowl October 29th and November 1st. It's a big who's who of rock and roll all coming together for a couple of performances celebrating everything that's Aerosmith.

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Well, there's a big buzz about Aerosmith. The Aerosmith and Friends lineup, two shows happening at the Hollywood Bowl, October 29th and November 1st. It's a who's who in Southern California rock, including Guns N' Roses, Black Crowes, Run DMC, Heart, Billy Idol, Sammy Hagar, Eric Church, Chad Smith, Red Hot Chili Peppers, Tom Morello, and many, many others. It'll be a celebration of the Aerosmith catalog, although it doesn't exactly say what the

0: lineup will be of the band. And of course, Steven Tyler, since he announced he had fractured his larynx, no longer able to tour as a member with Aerosmith, but these one-off things, apparently he can do. A couple of songs each night from Steven Tyler. Yeah, sounds pretty good to me.
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6: From the Cromwell Media Weather Center, Saturday will be mostly cloudy with a high near 82 and a southeast wind of 7 to 10 miles per hour. Saturday night brings a 10% chance of showers after 5 a.m., a low around 59, and an east wind of 6 to 9 miles per hour. Sunday will be mostly cloudy, then gradually becoming sunny, with a high near 80, and a light and variable wind becoming north-northwest around 6 miles per hour in the afternoon. Sunday night will be mostly clear with a low around 60, and a calm wind becoming south around 6 miles per hour after midnight. And that's the latest from Cromwell Media.
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0: I would say Paul McCartney and Wings' most complete album, the Band on the Run album. How about you? I mean, there's so many good songs on that record. Some of the Wings albums, yeah, there's a couple of filler songs here and there, but not on that album. What do you say we kick off another long set? I got Green Day to do it for you next.
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6: Good evening and happy Friday, Central Illinois. I'm meteorologist Ben Whitney, and here's a look at your forecast from the WAND Weather Center. Clearer skies as we wrap up the rest of this evening across the area. We will have a few more clouds start to build in off the back of the remnants of Hurricane Isaias overnight. That will help those temperatures stay on the milder side, only around 59 for that overnight low. That will help those temperatures stay on the milder side throughout the weekend as well. Plenty more clouds to start our Saturday, and they'll be sticking around, highs near 82.
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0: taking the long way home, which sometimes is the way to go. You know, take the frontage road or whatever. Super Tramp, it's Tim Jeffries. Been a lot of fun hanging out with you. I'll do it again tomorrow night. If you can join me on a Saturday, we'll get things rocking right at the same time. In the meantime, be safe. I'll leave you with some music from Kenny Wayne Shepherd.
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7: 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Police are investigating several burglaries at a business located at 2020 East Olive Street. Two suspects have been captured on surveillance video. Both appear to be white male adults and wearing masks and gloves. One of the suspects appears to be missing his left arm. During one of the burglaries, the suspects arrived in a white 2005 to 2009 Ford Explorer. The suspects gained access to the property by cutting a hole in the fence. Once inside, they stole property, burglarized vehicles, and appeared to attempt to steal vehicles from the property. Thousands of dollars in property have been stolen, and hundreds of dollars in damage have been caused. 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

0: Hey, how long to the point of no return, Kansas with Mud? Well, their return date from their tour should be sometime after February of 2027. They're rocking a tour right now, maybe after February of 2027. They head back to Kansas or wherever they live. Hey, Jimmy's coming up. I'll throw on Ozzy and Rush. They're next.
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3: From the Cromwell Media Weather Center, Saturday will be mostly cloudy with a high near 82 and a southeast wind of 7 to 10 miles per hour. Saturday night, a 10% chance of showers after 5 a.m., with a low around 59. Sunday will be mostly cloudy, then gradually becoming sunny, with a high near 80. Sunday night will be mostly clear with a low around 60. And that's the latest from Cromwell Media.
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0: Hey, Joe, look out. Jimmy is coming to get you. You better run. So many bands have covered that tune, but only Jimmy can do it the right way. Jimmy's version is the one for sure. What a cool tune. Hey, Night Ranger is coming up. Author on Floyd and the Red Hot Chili Peppers. They're on deck, too.
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7: Good evening and happy Friday, Central Illinois. I'm meteorologist Ben Whitney, and here's a look at your forecast from the WAND Weather Center. Clearer skies as we wrap up the rest of this evening across the area. We will have a few more clouds start to build in off the back of the remnants of Hurricane Isaias overnight. That will help those temperatures stay on the milder side, only around 59 for that overnight low. That will help those temperatures stay on the milder side throughout the weekend as well. Plenty more clouds to start our Saturday, and they'll be sticking around, highs near 82.
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9: Crank it. That's it.

0: definitely was in the right.
1: Yeah, it's definitely
2: like he's cruising. Hey, you got the money? You told me you were going to bring me the money, Floyd from the Dark Side of the Moon. And money, that's a great rocking tune. We heard the Red Hot Chili Peppers in that set. 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Plus, you get to clean your house, you know, when you give it away. Night Ranger, they're coming up. I'll throw on Metallica and Journey, they're on deck too.
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0: Right on the Kinks, and Paranoia is the Big Destroyer with Mud. We heard Def Leppard in that set and Photograph. Now's the time of year to take a lot of photos. All the family and friends coming to your house as the holidays are coming at us back to back to back. So snap away. If you don't like the way you look, you can delete those photos on your phone. You're good to go. So take those pictures. Queen, they're coming up. I'll throw on Tom Petty and Creedence. They're next.
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4: From the Cromwell Media Weather Center, Saturday will be mostly cloudy with a high near 82. Southeast wind, 7 to 10 miles per hour. Saturday night, a 10% chance of showers after 5 a.m. mostly cloudy, low around 59. East wind, 6 to 9 miles per hour. Sunday, mostly cloudy, then becoming sunny, high near 80. Sunday night, mostly clear, low around 60. And that's the latest from Cromwell Media.
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0: Yeah. Queen and the Killer Queen with Mud, Tom Petty in that set. Don't you be coming around here no more. The Tom Petty Estate has a box set coming out, a 50th anniversary box set that will be out on November the 6th. All remastered, repurted tracks from Tom Petty, plus some unheard tracks as well. Right in time for a holiday time. Can't wait for that box set. Very cool. Boston, they're coming up. I'll throw on GNR and the Starship. They're next.
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4: Good evening, Central Illinois. I'm meteorologist Ben Whitney, and here's a look at your forecast from the WAND Weather Center. Increasing clouds continue to be the theme as we head throughout these overnight hours and get us started for your upcoming weekend. Overnight lows only down around 59 degrees, being helped out by those cloudier skies, and more clouds continue to build throughout our Saturday. Some gusty winds from the southeast, around 20 miles an hour as well. On the drier side throughout much of this weekend, though, with high temperatures tomorrow around 8.
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0: Yow, don't cry, GNR with Mud Boy. What a fantastic band. Those mad vocal skills of Axl Rose rocking a worldwide tour through the end of the year. What a show. What a tour. All those amazing tunes in concert. That band rocks. Hey, the Talking Heads are coming up. Author on Bon Jovi in Boston. They're on deck too.
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0: Right on Heart and Straight On with Mud, the Rolling Stones in that set with your classic rock calisthenics, Jumping Jack Flash, a gas. That's an old word. Most people don't use that word. I do because I remember growing up as a little boy watching my mom watching that show on TV, Jack LaLanne, that exercise guru wearing his jumpsuit and jumping around all the time doing his calisthenics. Edgar Winter is coming up. Author on Van Halen and Steve Miller is on deck too.
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5: From the Cromwell Media Weather Center, Saturday will be mostly cloudy with a high near 82 and a southeast wind of 7 to 9 miles per hour. Saturday night, a 10% chance of showers after 5 a.m. with a low around 59. Sunday, mostly cloudy, then gradually becoming sunny, with a high near 80. Sunday night, mostly clear with a low around 60. And that's the latest from Cromwell Media.
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4: Good evening, Central Illinois. I'm meteorologist Ben Whitney, and here's a look at your forecast from the WEND Weather Center. Increasing clouds continue to be the theme as we head throughout these overnight hours and get us started for your upcoming weekend. Overnight lows only down around 59 degrees, being helped out by those cloudier skies, and more clouds continue to build throughout our Saturday. Some gusty winds from the southeast, around 20 miles an hour as well. On the drier side throughout much of this weekend, though, with high temperatures tomorrow around 8.
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0: Yeah, Detroit Rock City Kiss with Mud, the Black Crowes in that set. The Black Crowes bros, well, they're getting along. You know, they've been getting along for a little while now, so they're able to rock a tour and add more shows all the time. The Southern Hospitality Tour is on with the Black Crowes. Way to go, bros. Keep getting along and rocking on. The top there coming up, Althron Collective Soul and Soundgarden, they're on deck too.
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0: Bob Seger and Kathmandu with Mud. We heard from Collective Soul in that set. And shine, you want to shine your ride for the new fall season. Get it all shiny. Have the shiniest ride on the block. Take it out for a cruise. Take pride in your ride. REO, they're coming up. Author on Aerosmith and Eric Clapton is next.
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6: From the Cromwell Media Weather Center, Saturday will be mostly cloudy with a high near 82 and southeast wind 7 to 9 miles per hour. Saturday night brings a 10% chance of showers after 5 a.m., a low around 59, and east wind 6 to 8 miles per hour. Sunday will be mostly cloudy then gradually sunny, with a high near 80 and light variable wind becoming north-northwest around 6 miles per hour. Sunday night will be mostly clear with a low around 60 and calm wind becoming south around 6 miles per hour after midnight. And that's the latest from Cromwell Media.
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9: 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I think Josh and Kendra have been on the radio for way too long talking about Falcon tires and express oil changes. 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

0: Right on, REO. That's great advice. You got to keep on a pushing, push until you succeed with mud. You got to always push. Never, ever give up, okay? Hey, Triumph, they're coming up. Author on Joan Jett, and the Cars are on deck, too.
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4: Good evening, Central Illinois. I'm meteorologist Ben Whitney, and here's a look at your forecast from the WEND Weather Center. Increasing clouds continue to be the theme as we head throughout these overnight hours and get us started for your upcoming weekend. Overnight lows only down around 59 degrees, being helped out by those cloudier skies, and more clouds continue to build throughout our Saturday. Some gusty winds from the southeast, around 20 miles an hour as well. On the drier side throughout much of this weekend, though, with high temperatures tomorrow around
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0: With me, you don't want to dance with me. I love rock and roll. Joan Jett with Mud. The Cars in that set. Let the good times roll. They roll. You know, I hear the Cars on television commercials all the time. There's so many TV commercials using the Cars tunes, and that's a good thing. Way to go, Cars. Say Thin Lizzy. They're coming up. They're on GNR, and Triumph, they're on deck too.
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Yao, GNR doing the Bob Dylan classic. Knock, knock, knocking on heaven's door. Hey, giddy up. It's the cowboy song. 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

0: Ah, Scaramouche, Scaramouche, will they do the Fandango, Queen with Mud? Don't you love that tune? Don't you love the Scaramouche part? It's all about the Scaramouche all the time with that tune. Hey, the Rolling Stones are coming up. Out there on John Mellencamp and Fleetwood Mac. They're next.
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9: From the Cromwell Media Weather Center, Saturday will be mostly cloudy with a high near 81 and southeast winds at 7 to 9 miles per hour. Saturday night will gradually become mostly clear with a low around 57. Sunday will be sunny with a high near 83 and calm winds becoming west-northwest around 5 miles per hour. Sunday night will be mostly clear with a low around 61. And that's the latest from Cromwell Media.
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0: Who? Brown Sugar, Rolling Stones with Mud. We heard from Fleetwood Mac in that set, and the tale of Rhiannon, Will You Ever Win? You know, in the 70s, lots of people would use classic rock tunes all the time to name their children. So it'd be like, well, I don't know what to name her. We'll call her Rhiannon, but not Will You Ever Win. We'll call her Rhiannon, you know? Hey, Van Halen's coming up. Other on the Police and AC/DC, they're on deck too.
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4: Good evening, Central Illinois. I'm meteorologist Ben Whitney, and here's a look at your forecast from the WAND Weather Center. Increasing clouds continue to be the theme as we head throughout these overnight hours and get us started for your upcoming weekend. Overnight lows only down around 59 degrees, being helped out by those cloudier skies, and more clouds continue to build throughout our Saturday. Some gusty winds from the southeast, around 20 miles an hour as well. On the drier side throughout much of this weekend, though, with high temperatures tomorrow around 8.
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0: Yeah, the police and crack the bottle. There's a message in a bottle for you. The message reads, go enjoy your weekend headspace, because it will rock big time in the new fall season. Hey, Boston, they're coming up. I'll throw on you too. And Van Halen, they're on deck as well.
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2: Part of the sidewalk goes in front of this horse farm. And it took like one day after the pavement was on the ground. There's this massive pile of horse crap on it. Like they went, hey, a path. Let's ride our horses down it. And then they left it there. Horse people are, well, I can't stop my horse from pooping. you can probably see it. Go get it.
3: What are they supposed to do? Use like horse poop bags?
2: They can put bags under the horse.
4: Yeah.
3: Under the horse.
2: Or I've got an idea. Don't ride your horse on the sidewalk that's meant for bicycles and walkers. They're not made for horses.
3: You want to put a horse in the road? What if he gets hit by a car?
2: Don't ride him on the roads. It's literally like a riding place. They have thousands of acres of land. Stay off the sidewalk.
5: Good to see you stay reasonable, Hot Wings.
2: Horse people are way too entitled.
6: Let's play Name That Tune. It's America's favorite radio game.
2: Okay.
6: I've won every game we've played so far in January, so that's really...
2: Wow.
6: That resolution's hanging in there, but I think this is the end of that.
3: Name That Tune theme today, they're dead. It's a nice little tribute to all...
7: And he is dead.
3: Exactly. Because David Crosby died from Crosby, Stills, Nash and Young.
2: And Sometimes Young, yeah.
3: Yep, and Sometimes Young. So we might find one of their tunes on here. You never know. But if you've never played Name That Tune before, I've got some tunes for you to name, and clues that go along with them. I read the clue first. If you know the tune and the band based on this clue, buzz in with your name. Your name is your buzzer. If you don't know, if you don't have a clue, I'm going to play the tune for you. Same rules there. Name is your buzzer. Is everybody ready to play?
8: Yes.
3: All right. Tune and clue. Number one, Name That Tune. They Are Dead edition. This was the last song this artist performed live on September 6th, 1970, which was only 12 days before his death. He played it at a concert in Germany. Here is your tune. Number one.
2: Hot Wings.
9: Steve, on top of all smoky,
6: happier, healthier with everybody.
9: Dynamite.
3: On five, 4, 3, 2, 1, your turn is over, Steve.
9: Jimi Hendrix, Voodoo Child.
2: Like it's a song where I don't remember them saying Voodoo Child in it, but
6: yeah, I was hoping Steve wouldn't get it, and then I'd have some time to get it, but it wouldn't have helped.

0: Steve with one.
1: Is that from the last performance? Is that the last performance, this version?
2: I don't know. It sounds kind
1: of a
2: little hollow,
1: it's
2: right?
1: A little bit of a dirty version, yeah.
2: Yeah.
1: I mean, maybe it's from Woodstock or something.
2: It could be the quality that I downloaded. You really never know. All right. Tune and clue number two. The lyrics from this song, "Come doused in mud, soaked in bleach," were taken from a campaign in Seattle that encouraged heroin users to soak their needles in bleach after injection to reduce the risk of spreading HIV. The phrase for the campaign was actually, "If doused in mud, soak in bleach."
3: I know the song.
0: Tell me the song, because I know the band.
2: I'll just play the song for you.
0: Okay.
2: Here is tune number two. Steve!
3: Nirvana, "Come As You Are."
2: That's right, Steven.
1: That makes sense.
0: Fact. Didn't know the band.
1: Well, every one of those bands has dead guys.
0: Well, yeah,
1: I mean, literally. It's like, I'm like, well, it's it must be Soundgarden or Alice in Chains or Nirvana.

0: right. Tune and clue number three, name that tune, they're dead. At the end of The Office episode, Take Your Daughter to Work Day, which aired in 2006, Michael and Dwight performed this song for their staff and their kids. Here is your tune number three.
1: Right there. I thought it might be this one. Teach Your Children by Crosby, Stills, and Nash.
0: And?
1: Young.
0: Yeah.

0: the TV show, and he was like, I just want 100 friends when I grow up.
1: Oh, that was so sad.
0: So sad.
2: That was sad.
1: He wet his pants. Oh, no, that was the wedding when he wet his pants at his mom's getting remarried. I thought it was really, not funny, but kind of just really raw and honest when David Crosby passed away last week, how Stills and Nash both, or at least one of them was like, yeah, you know, we really kind of hated each other and we were awful. We butted heads all the time, but man, did we make great harmonies.
0: Hell yeah.
1: Like, just couldn't still, like, all those years of smashing heads together.
3: Yeah.
0: All right. Tune and clue number 4. When talking about this song, the singer and songwriter said, I was trying to do this character in the song who was kind of down and looking for some company. And instead of having him say, let's just have another beer, they always have that in songs these days, I thought this guy should roll another joint. Here is your tune.
2: What is this?
0: Number 4.
4: Steve!
5: Tom Petty, You Don't Know How It Feels.
0: That's right.
1: Oh, God. Steve, thanks for saving me.
4: What were you going to say?
1: None of that.
0: Green Day. Steve was such a
1: I don't even know what I was like. I know this song, Steve.

0: All right, Steve 3, Hot Wings 1. I'm bumping along at a big fat goose egg. The dream is over, potentially.
1: I think you'll get this one.
0: Oh, boy.
1: I bet you'll get, I've got six or seven more left. I bet you get all of them.
2: Well, almost.
0: Respectfully, shut up.
2: I mean, almost all of your music heroes are dead, though. So.
0: Well, yeah. Right? It's hard to live into your 100s.
1: Name that tune. Tune and clue number 5. Frank Sinatra called this the greatest love song ever written, and he often performed it in the 70s, at one point wrongly attributing it to the two other bandmates rather than this one, who's also dead. Lots of dead people in this band.
0: Wow, yeah.
1: Tune number 5.
2: Hot Wings.
1: Hot Wings?
2: Something by the Beatles.
1: That's right.
2: I didn't know Sinatra ever sang this.
1: Oh, yeah. It was written by George Harrison, and he gave credit to Lennon and McCartney for it.
0: Really?
1: Yeah.
2: Yeah. Abbey Road.
3: Something in the way she woos me.
0: Boy, this is a great love song.

0: We have time for one more in this round?
1: Yes.
0: All right. Tune and clue number 6. Name that tune. They're dead. The lead singer of this band was really, really depressed. So he went to the band's guitarist's home, and they went to a canyon and watched a sunset. At which time, the lead singer realized he was so depressed because if you're strange, people are strange to you.
2: Huh.
0: What could it be?
2: Steve.
0: Hot Wings.
1: The Doors, people are strange.
0: How did you know? Preview. Why? How did you not get it?
1: Well, they're here, too.

0: Here's why I couldn't get it. You said, watch the sunset at a canyon. My brain said, ooh, Laurel Canyon's a canyon. It's probably one of the bands in that. Who is in that? Maybe the Eagles. One of the Eagles is dead. Which song did they sing about strangers? Not a chance. You could have added The Doors with this song about strange. And it wouldn't, I'd have been like, I don't think the Eagles did a Doors song. All right, do we have a bonus round?
1: I've got five more left if you want to do five more.
0: Oh, man, I got to get all of them. So, yeah, be here for the comeback. You heard the hole being dug. Now be here for the comeback.
2: More next. 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

0: Want to hear it without the bleeps?
1: Wash my hands and jam my hand right down into that as deep into that as I could get. A fistful. Just pound that.
2: That
1: yeah, because you knew that the treasure you really wanted was pretty deep in there.
3: Yeah, I used to put my hand in Crisco then in there so that it was a little lubed up. When you pulled your hand out, you had a real greasy popsicle with Captain Crunch on it.
4: You had a treasure glove.
3: I did.
1: Yeah.
3: Come here, Captain.
0: Sign up to be a fancy idiot at freebeerandhotwings.com.
3: A bonus round of Name That Tune, the They're Dead edition.
1: He is just dead.
3: So far, Steve has 3, Hot Wings has 2, and I am awkwardly running the board trying to avoid more damage.
1: Mm-hmm.
4: Your New Year's resolution is very upset with you because you promised that you would be better at this, and so far...
3: Well, technically, by winning the first 3 rounds, I'm better at this.
4: Okay, perfect. All right, name that tune. Tune and clue. Number 7. This song was featured in the 1961 movie Blue Hawaii. It was this singer's most popular and famous love song, but it was not sung to his love interest in the movie. Free beer.
3: Elvis Presley, Love Me Tender.
4: So close. But no. The song was sung to the grandmother of his love interest on the occasion of her birthday. In the scene, this singer presents her with a music box, and when she opens it, the song plays, and the singer sings along. Here,
1: ooh, I have an idea.
4: Is your tune number 7?
1: Hot Wings.
4: Hot Wings.
1: Steve.
3: Free beer.
1: Can't Help Falling in Love by Elvis.
4: That's right.

0: a sin. Yes, it would, but who cares? Would I?
1: I don't know why. I feel like that should be a Christmas song, too. Like, that should be played at Christmas time, because it's...
0: a sin. Yes, it would, but who cares? Would I?
1: I don't know why. I feel like that should be a Christmas song, too. Like, that should be played at Christmas time, because it's so soothing and...

0: Michael Jackson.
1: No.
0: Damn it!
1: In fact, had you waited just another second, I would have told you he called the song Another One Rides the Bus.
0: Oh.
2: Could have been anyone.
1: Hot wings.
3: I so badly want to say like a surgeon. But I will say Another One Bites the Dust by Queen.
1: How'd you know?
2: Man, I am really Dak Prescotting this.

0: smoke swirling down the street with the green pool way down low. Ain't no sound but the sound of speech.
1: Maybe a story. You know how time plus tragedy equals funny?
2: Yeah.
0: Are you ready for this?
1: In 1981, I was 8 years old, and unfortunately, my grandpa Hank passed away. He hadn't been sick. It was just a stroke during the day. We found out, and that night, my sister's boyfriend picked her up and took her out just to get out of the house. And this song came on the radio, and she lost her S and kicked his radio until it broke in his car. And that's why he broke up with her the night that our grandpa died.
2: Oh, I have the Weird Al version as well, if you'd like to hear a little bit of it. Unless you want to hear this badass breakdown right here.

0: Let's hear Weird Al.
1: Just lived a couple more years, I think he would have learned to sing.
2: This this is a live version of it. Here you go.
3: Yankovic. Here he is. Weird Al.
0: Weird Al. There he is, Weird Al.

0: Another one rides the bus.
1: Seriously. Like, we all love Weird Al. He is beloved.
2: Uh-huh.
1: But I don't know how he became famous, because that's
2: different
1: bad.
2: Time. Different
1: that
2: time.
1: Is bad.
2: Different B-A-D. Era of comedy.
3: Oh, right. So tune and clue number 9. Name that tune. They Are Dead. You will notice if I get to play this tune first, I started it a little further into the song because the intro was like a minute and 20 seconds, and we ain't got time for that.
2: Yeah, okay.
3: Tune and clue number 9. The video of this song shows a young man rescuing many things from his home, which is on fire, while the band performs in the home, which is on fire. The man's face is never shown, probably to imply that heroes are everyday people. Here is your tune number 9.
1: Free beer.
3: Free beer.
1: Foo Fighters, There Goes My Hero.
3: That's

0: This is also the one they let Taylor Hawkins' son play the drums on when he did the tribute, and he killed it.
1: That was emotional. Yeah. That was.
0: I know they're going back on tour. I wonder if he's the one touring with them. That would be neat.
2: Taylor Hawkins? No, he's dead.
0: No, his son.
2: Oh.
0: His son. I think they said they're going back on tour. I don't know. I could make that up.
2: He's pretty young, though, isn't he?
1: Yeah, I think he is.
2: I thought he was like 15.
0: Yeah, I think so. Oh, that's so sad.
1: Didn't stop Van Halen.
2: No, that's
1: putting
2: true.
1: Woofy in there. He was 16 when he toured them.
2: He was pretty young, yeah.
1: But we'll see.
2: That's working out.
0: All right, we've got two more tunes.
1: Let's
0: name
1: do this.
0: That tune. They're dead.
1: So wait, Hotwings got that one?
0: Right. Nope, Steve,
2: Steve got that one.
1: Hotwings got the one before that. So it's 4-4-0.
0: Yep, yep. I don't know how you got 4-4. We've done 9 songs, but it's okay. We're going to get there. Tune and clue number 10. In 2014, Ben and Jerry's released a short-lived flavor that contained two different kinds of ice cream, chocolate and hazelnut, with a hazelnut fudge core called Hazed and Confused.
2: Hot Wings.
3: Free. Steve.
0: Hot Wings.
2: Dazed and Confused by Jimi Hendrix?
0: Oh.
1: Right there.
3: Steve.
0: I think Free Beer was next, but we'll go with Steve. Steve.
3: Led Zeppelin, Dazed and Confused.
2: Oh, my God. Yes, of course.
0: I didn't expect you to get that one wrong, Howard.
2: I wouldn't have either.
1: It was like an hour before Steve.
0: But you whispered. So

0: That's good stuff.
1: Oh, man, every time. It never gets old. All right, here's your final tune and your final clue. Name that tune. They are very dead. This song is the theme song for the TV show CSI New York, which launched in 2004. Now, interesting, it's the third in the CSI franchise, and every CSI season uses a theme song from this band. Hot Wings.
2: Who Are You by The Who?
1: No.
0: Damn.
3: I was going to say, too.
0: I'm like, I don't know which CSI this is.
3: Yeah, that's one of them,
1: For though. The original CSI, Crime Scene Investigation, they use Who Are You. CSI Miami uses Won't Get Fooled Again, and CSI Cyber, it's I Can See for Miles. But what is CSI New York? Mm. Here is your tune. Final tune. Mm.
0: Steve.
3: The Who, Baba O'Reilly.
1: Yes!
0: Pinball was right there. Like, that makes no sense. I was so going to say Pinball Wizard. And then when it started, not that, I'm like, well, this is impossible now. Teenage Dirtbag.

0: version.
1: Yeah, it's
2: My bad. I didn't mean to pull live version.
1: Shame on you.
3: You found some of the greatest album versions today.
2: Between that one and the Jimi Hendrix one, I'm not really sure what I did.
3: Like, give me a version that was on a cassette in a hot garage for the last 40 years.
2: It sounds like vinyl, man. It's vintage. It's cool.
0: I remember when we first lived together, my sophomore year of college, and you guys climbed into my escort. We were all going to go out for a big dinner at Houghton now.
3: Yeah.
0: And you guys from the back were like, hey, friend, I don't know if these cassettes are going to work. And you opened up that little cassette case, and they had been in the back of the hatchback, and they all were melted.
3: My God.
0: They were so bad.
3: Appetite for destruction was like, wow. It was so warped.
0: It totally ruined my cred.
3: Yeah, it turns out if you keep a cassette in a window that gets to 400 degrees, they'll melt.
0: And I think that was about 5 seconds before one of you said, aren't you a little old to have your graduation tassel up there?
2: That's not nice.
3: Yeah.
0: So I smashed us into a tree.
4: I always take it down, but a friend of mine always puts it back up.
0: It's that's from all my girlfriends. They love it.
3: Mm-hmm. So those underclassmen know when they see that fake tassel that they're dealing with a Renaissance man.
0: God, I was
3: a man about town.
0: So cool. Back in a minute. It is the Free Beer and Hot Wings Show.
5: 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Saturday night will be mostly cloudy, then gradually becoming mostly clear with a low around 57. Sunday will be sunny with a high near 83 and calm wind becoming west-northwest around 5 miles per hour. Sunday night will be mostly clear with a low around 61. And that's the latest from Cromwell Media.
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9: Good evening, Central Illinois. I'm meteorologist Ben Whitney, and here's a look at your forecast from the WEND Weather Center. Increasing clouds continue to be the theme as we head throughout these overnight hours and get us started for your upcoming weekend. Overnight lows only down around 59 degrees, being helped out by those cloudier skies, and more clouds continue to build throughout our Saturday. Some gusty winds from the southeast, around 20 miles an hour as well. On the drier side throughout much of this weekend, though, with high temperatures tomorrow around 8.
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0: this when Free Beer said this?
1: What is the rule? Only a fool would have themselves as a lawyer? That's not how it goes.
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1: That's not a phrase.
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1: There is a phrase. Franklin. There is a phrase about representing yourself and being dumb.
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2: There it is.
1: Why trust Google when you could just make something up?
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1: We've asked this before. I think you guys are all snoopers, right? At somebody's house. Are you a snooper, Maitland?
5: Yeah.
1: You go to somebody's house, you go through, you open the medicine cabinet, drawers.
5: Maybe not that far, but...
1: What do you snoop?
5: You know, maybe I'm not a snooper. I mean, I'm going to...
1: Are you feeling guilty?
5: By those definitions, no, because I try to be extra observant.
1: But you're not... But so you'll look at things that are visible.
5: But yeah, I'm not opening things that are shut.
1: Okay.
2: Yeah,
1: I'm not. Are you a snooper?
2: No, I'm not a snooper. I don't care.
1: Kelly?
6: I mean, yeah, I'm going to walk up to, like, everything you have, and if it's, like, a cool-looking music box, I'm going to be like, neat, and I might open it up, and it could be, like, a family heirloom in there, and I wouldn't.
1: You're not opening drawers.
3: You're going to find, ashes or something.
6: But, yeah exactly. Oh, that'd be terrible. I'm going to spill them. What's this dusty stuff that's gone everywhere? In a bathroom, the only reason I think I would look in somebody's medicine cabinet is if I was, like, washed my hands and looked in the mirror and saw I had something in my teeth and needed, like, a piece of floss or something. Mm. Otherwise, I'm not looking too much.
1: Steve, are you?
7: No.
1: Hey, what if it's somebody you've been dating a while?
6: Oh,
1: like, when does it go from, let's say you've been dating 5 years. It's unclear if they live together. Maybe it says in here. Is it still snooping then? Or are you just...
2: I mean, it depends on if you're snooping. I mean, snooping is snooping. If you're trying to find something by sneaking around, you are inherently snooping whether you've been with somebody a day or 30 years.
1: What if it started as... just looking for something, but then you found something accidentally that made you start to snoop.
2: You're still snooping. I mean, I've snooped in relationships before where something triggers something else, and maybe I should look a little deeper.
1: Well, listen to this. See what you think. I think it would shake you a little bit. We're a couple of age 42 and 41. She's 41. Been together 5 years. I just found a C vibrating ring in my girlfriend's drawer. They do not live together. He says, I came to her house, as I normally do. I went to the bathroom, needed some floss, so I opened a drawer just to look for floss. Honest mistake. And beneath a small bag, I saw the ring. It was opened and clearly had been used. I didn't say anything. When she went for a shower, then I decided to check the dresser drawers, and I found another ring, boxed and unopened. I also found some nipple suckers.
2: That's how they. I don't know what that. I mean, I've heard of
1: specifically
2: nipple
1: clamps what that
2: before.
1: Does. Yeah.
2: But whatever.
1: At first, I didn't even know what they were designed for, but I Googled it. In 5 years, it had never occurred to me to snoop around in her drawers, but the findings in her bathroom triggered it. It was probably wrong to do it. I don't know. We've been together 5 years. We don't live together. As I mentioned, she is quiet, not outgoing person. Regarding sex, our relationships are satisfying for both. I thought. Her approach to sex has never been too needy. At least that's what she's been telling me. I generally need to make the first move. She used to host face parties, but not so much into it. And for some time now, she's not only stopped, but she has said, no, I'm not going to do that again. When we talk about self-amusement, she would say she has no need for it. We've been together for 5 years, but do not live together. She travels very often to her parents' house. Over 300 miles away and stays there for 2-3 weeks at a time and comes back to where we live for another 2 or 3 weeks. So our contact when we are not in the same city is by messaging or calling. Recently, I would say 2 months ago, contact from her side became less and less constant and less affectionate, less calming, hardly messaging. Well, before we were messaging almost every day. We still have sex, but in many occasions, she's either tired or does not feel like working, like doing it. Tells me she's having lots of work and presentations, so we go to sleep early, nothing happens. The broader picture of what's going on. If it wasn't for her cold phase at the moment, this wouldn't have bothered me so much. But combined with finding the C-ring and never mentioning it, or proposing we use it together, fires up all sorts of alarms. Am I freaking out for no reason?
3: I don't think
2: no.
3: so.
2: No, you're not.
3: I don't think you are.
6: I mean... That could be, how does she keep a lot of things and not necessarily clean out these drawers? Like, are they full of a lot of other stuff?
1: Yeah, like, is every drawer packed? Could be 5 years old.
6: She had with her, yeah, her ex from forever ago.
7: Didn't he say that the one was obviously used?
1: Yes.
7: And they haven't used it together.
1: It'd be weird to hang on to that.
6: Yeah.
1: I think.
2: It'd be a weird thing to hang on to, yeah. That's not.
1: Because inherently, to use it again, you'd have to hand it to someone and go, hey, I hope this fits you too.
2: Mm-hmm.
6: Mm-hmm.
1: I wouldn't want a secondhand one.
2: No. No, that'd be pretty weird.
1: But what do you do? Say, hey, I found this in your drawer when I was looking for floss. That's a legit thing to say.
2: That's a legit thing to say. I mean,
1: you can't add, I found another one. You can't do that.
6: Yeah. I mean, you got to tell on yourself, because if you don't, you're just going to get more and more insecure. And you're just going to sit there and be like, whose was that? When did that happen? Was it before, during? Mm-hmm. Is it still happening? Yeah, you have to say exactly what it is. And if they're a D about it, then that's not a good sign.
1: No. Yeah. Right.
2: No, it's a good sign that there is another D there.
1: That stuff could be left over from a previous relationship. Weird that she didn't throw it out, but some people.
7: How long were they together?
1: 5 years.
7: 5 years.
1: Some people just out of sight, out of mind.
5: Yeah. It could very well be, too, that maybe she got one because she also feels like the lull in their sex life. So she got one to ask if he wanted to try it out, but she wanted to try it out on herself first. So that's the open one. And then she's got the other one.
1: Maybe she's really nervous about it.
5: Yeah.
2: But I mean, it'd be hard for her to know what a C-ring feels like on her vagina.
5: Not really.
1: Yeah. Just wear it like a ring.
5: You guys ever seen one? They have like a big chunky thing that hits in the right spot for a lady.
6: Mm-hmm.
5: So you can use it on yourself.
2: Okay.
6: And they're very bendable and foldable and moldable.
1: Sounds like I need some.
2: Yeah, I guess I should get a couple of those things.
1: Sounds pretty great.
2: Yeah.
6: They're bad.
1: It's like a win.
7: Yeah, but
1: I think that's very plausible.
5: You can get them at Walgreens.
1: And if she's feeling like a lull, you can get them at Walgreens?
5: Yeah, Trojan makes them.
6: Huh. It comes
5: with like a little ring and then a condom.
6: And then Walgreens, that's what's up.
5: It's an all-in-one.
1: Shout out to Big Pharmacy, y'all. Yeah.
6: Look at you guys.
1: But CVS, what you got for my privates?
6: Yeah, I got my prescriptions and my pleasures.
5: I guess receipt.
1: Rite Aid, more like sex aid. Am I right?
6: Yeah, sometimes you do want to know, like, how intense is that vibration. That'd be kind of nice.
5: Mm-hmm.
6: And then she might have realized, actually, I like this better for myself.
1: Yeah, right? He doesn't need it.
6: I'm going to put my secret drawer where I put my floss that he never uses that he'll never find.
7: That's an explanation, then.
1: But the secret's going to kill you.
5: But yeah.
2: So she has all that stuff, and she's not having sex with you anymore. So, I mean, one way or another, something's up.
1: What came first, chicken or the egg? In the best case scenario she was trying to spice things up. With the ring, you think it was almost certainly her because of how he didn't get to use it?
6: I don't know. No, sorry. I just interrupted you. Sorry. Keep going.
1: No, that best case scenario is that they're in a lull sexually, and she bought something to fix it, and she's not comfortable talking about it.
2: But she said she doesn't. When they talked about self pleasure, she's like, I don't even have any need for that. I don't want it at all.
1: Maybe she's very demure.
2: So why does she have those?
1: Maybe she's very demure.
6: Forgot about that.
1: And didn't want to talk about it after 5 years. I don't know.
7: Something's obvious.
2: Yeah, something's going on.
7: Something's up.
2: And that going on is something that's going in. And it ain't his.
1: This text.
2: Yeah, and she doesn't even have a family 3 hours away.
1: Text from New Jersey. You can buy them in any store you want now. I bought 3 at Wawa yesterday.
2: I believe it.
6: There we go.
2: Along with a delicious sandwich.
6: Can you get them out of Bucky's?
7: Oh, you can get anything at Bucky's.
2: Oh, are you kidding?
1: You can probably get one that goes on your car hitch.
7: Yeah, buy a case of them.
1: Yeah, right?
2: Yeah, more than likely.
1: Put it on there and sit down.
2: Yeah.
7: I mean, you can get toilet seats that plug into your trailer.
1: Text from Illinois. Our Walgreens has butt plugs. Seriously. No, they don't.
2: Yeah, they
1: do not.
2: Oh, I bet they do.
7: Yeah, but it's probably labeled something else.
2: Really big wine cork.
1: This bet is, does Walgreens carry butt plugs?
6: Butt plugs at Walgreens. It's a simple Google.
2: I don't remember where I was at.
6: Oh, they do.
2: I was going to say, I was just somewhere where it was like prominently displayed, like just
1: what on the end cap, like Memorial Day.
7: Are they
1: like
7: red, white,
2: like
7: blue stuff?
2: Like in an aisle.
7: Are they in stock locally, though? Or is it one of those like, temporarily out of stock and you have to order it. No, I want to be able to walk in.
6: No, let me tell you about the Hello Cake, the buzzy butt rechargeable vibrating butt plug. It is a vibrating toy for backside play. And it is turquoise-ish color, maybe a little light turquoise.
5: Aw.
7: Some people are going to lose their minds.
1: Didn't expect that.
6: It is not sold at... Oh, wait. I'm in Chicago right now on my computer. Anyway, yes, you could get it if you want to get it at Walgreens. Great. See, the Walgreens is just getting better and better.
1: Okay. I looked it up on the app as well. There it is.
6: Oh, buzzy, it's available.
1: It says sold in stores. Not shipping unavailable. They won't ship it to you, but you're welcome to walk in and talk to Fred the pharmacist and say, where's your happy butt plugger?
7: Can I get a prescription for that from my doctor? Okay, now, free beer, your next step is to go into your health app, your MyChart app.
1: MyChart app?
7: Yeah, send your doctor a message and say, hey, I saw this. Can I get a prescription for it?
2: Oh, you don't want a prescription for it. Not with our health insurance. Are you kidding? If that makes $20, it'll cost us $1,000.
6: Yeah, right? Sit on the end of a hairbrush and send yourself.
1: I'd be better off. The deductible's the same, whether it's an emergency room trip or a butt plug that's prescribed. Yeah. That's how good our insurance is. The worst.
2: Use a corn cob. It'll pleasure you and clean you.
6: Guys, within 3 miles, there are three stores that have the butt plug of your dreams.
7: I need to know how many total butt plugs are within a 3 mile radius of us.
2: Oh, it's got to be thousands.
6: But they all have them.
1: You mean new or used?
6: Stocked.
7: Whatever.
1: Like, what is the per capita butt plugs in the 3 mile radius? Yeah. That's a fascinating story to find out, that's for sure.
6: Man,
1: I thought that was a total joke when they said that. This text, I'm heading to Sheetz now, the big gas station chain in Northeast Pennsylvania. Which of their three rows that are standard in all of them would I find it? Oh, now Walgreens is saying, how can I improve your search experience? Tap for more specifics on
7: more than
1: you search.
7: More butt plugs.
1: Yeah. You have the bonus size. Walmart has their own fleshlight, like a Walmart branded one called the Stroker.
6: Oh, I don't think I care for that one.
2: Oh, they should call it, Yeah, they need better names than that.
6: The Stroker.
7: The Stroker.
1: I'm surprised it's not something like semi-patriotic like the Ronald Reagan.
6: I'm a Stroker. I'm a smoker.
7: Sounds like an 80s boss jock.
1: The Stroker!
2: Yeah.
1: How about this, this one? Recently, my wife of 15 years and I were talking about when we met, and she told me that she had dated me because she knew I wouldn't leave her. Didn't really know what that meant, but based on the larger conversation, it confirmed a suspicion that a voice in my head had been telling me for a long time is that she only went with me and then married me because I was safe. She told me that I could give her the life she wanted. This doesn't mean financially. I don't think because we were both in college when we met, 1 year out of college, broke when we got married. She told me that I was different than all the other guys she had dated. My wife is beautiful, and at 20 when I met her, she was basically a 10 smoking hot. You know, now she's like a 4, but whatever. You didn't say that. And I've seen some of the guys she's dated. One of them was a firefighter who posed in one of those hot firefighter calendars.
2: Oh, man, that's cool.
1: How do you live up to that?
2: You can't.
1: Those Another was real? A minor I league. I don't know. Another was a minor league baseball player. Pfft, those guys never make it. It's like 1 out of every 1,000.
2: Yeah.
1: You got these like 50 people you know that played minor league baseball. I know I'm not alone in this situation, but I'm really feeling insecure knowing that I'm the safe guy that my wife married. It's been 15 years, man. Get over it. It's over.
2: Yeah, she probably had a moment where, I mean, if I were a woman, yes, why would I not want to date a firefighter if I could, or a baseball player who's got, they probably have great bodies and whatever, but she found out over time, oh, these are guys that are not reliable, or they're not going to, they're probably going to cheat on me, they're jerks, whatever. And then she grew up a little bit, and her tastes changed, and her focus changed, and it's you, stupid. You're fine.
1: I think that's it. Yeah. Right?
6: I don't think there's anything wrong being the safe option. I think that's, like, there's a comfort in that, like you're saying, Hot Wings.
1: That was one of the best things about me the whole time.
2: Yeah. I mean, that's how I always look. I'm like, I'm the reliable guy. Yeah. You know, like, I think I'm a solid choice. I'm not the guy who, if somebody wants to date somebody who looks like a bodybuilder, or, you know, runs on the beach in slow motion, I'm not that guy.
1: Oh, I run on the beach in slow motion. That's just happening to be my top speed.
6: That's just regular motion.
1: That's just as fast as it goes. Yeah. Sand is hard to run in.
2: So there you go. You're fine, man.
1: Yeah, man. Make safe great again. That's what we're talking about. More on the way. It is the Free Beer and Hot Wing Show. 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
5: For you Aquarius, it's time to start taking your love life more seriously. Hookups and flings don't do it for you anymore. You want something lasting. On an emotional level, time to hook up outside the bedroom.
6: Hook up, wait. So it says to be in a relationship, but to hook up with other people?
5: I think it means hook up, like, emotionally outside the bedroom. I think it means what I said.
6: Oh, I really read into that. Overthinking. Jump to conclusions? That's me.
7: I don't know.
5: Hey, anybody want to make a list of Kelly's issues by the things she misinterprets? They asked prisoners to share, former prisoners, after doing time, what was the thing you kept doing when you came home? I would think that a lot of those habits would be fairly hard to beat.
8: I mean, I would hope that it was only working out or reading.
9: Gypsy Rose posted a video the other day.
5: Who's Gypsy Rose?
9: Gypsy Rose Blanchard. She, was a victim of Munchausen syndrome by proxy, or however you
5: Munchausen
9: phrase
5: by proxy,
9: that.
5: Yeah.
9: Yeah, her mom basically convinced her she was sick, medicated her, did all of this, lied to her about her age. Eventually, Gypsy kind of started to figure things out. She and her boyfriend were talking. She's like, I need to be out of this situation. So they kind of came up with a plan to kill her mom.
5: Kind of?
9: The boyfriend killed her mom.
5: Okay.
9: He's in prison for life, and she did time, and she was released earlier this year. So... And she became, she was on all the talk shows.
5: She became like famous for it, right?
9: Yeah. And so she posted a video the other day, though, of like, this is how we would make energy drinks in prison. And it was like powdered coffee, strawberry Fanta, sugar, juice. Like, it was a disgusting combination. But she was like, yeah, it's kind of like Red Bull. I don't think
5: you guys.
9: That's
8: yeah, I mean, kind of. Fact, I guess.
10: Yeah. I mean, I guess you got to. Got to work with what you got.
9: Yeah.
8: But honestly, I find Red Bull putrid too. Yeah. So I guess maybe it is.
5: This one, when my dad came home from prison, I remember him being very polite, much more so than he was beforehand. He was careful not to bump anyone. Always said, excuse me if we were trying to pass somebody. Always treated everyone with kid gloves. That makes sense. Mm. This person writes, my bedroom is basically set up like my old cell. In my bedroom, I have everything at arm's length. I sit with my back to the wall when I'm out. I still pace back and forth in small spaces. I did 15 years that ended in the 90s.
8: Well, so for the last 30 years, he still has those habits of how he sleeps and stuff.
5: This one. In jail, I learned the very useful concept of program. Think of your normal life and all the things that you do in a day or week to fill the time. Hobbies, times with friends, the family, the gym, cooking, shopping, a job, etc. All of these activities are what make up your life as you know it, your identity. Responsibilities and obligations are what get most people out of bed in the morning. Now take all of that away. You have nothing but tons of free time and nothing to fill it with. The human subconscious needs to be busy. It's a holdover from our days as hunter-gatherers, since being occupied was necessary for survival. And with nothing to do, people would go mad. Program is how to fill time in a responsible and productive way. In simplest terms, it's making a schedule and sticking to it. Deciding how to fill the empty days with activities that serve goals that make you bigger. In that case, prison did make me better, they say.
8: Okay.
5: I got in great shape. I did a ton of reading and learned a lot from various people. When COVID lockdowns began, I knew I'd be fine. I had already done it under much more harsh situations.
8: Yeah.
5: Wow. That's somebody who went to jail and... made lemonade out of lemons.
10: Yeah.
5: It sounds like.
10: When you hear so many people, you know, the, what is it, recidivism? Mm-hmm. Like the recidivism rate being so high of people that go to prison, get out, and then, you know, 6 months later, a year later, right back in. Like, we know somebody who went through that exact thing.
5: This one, I slept on the floor for 10 years after getting out because the first night to punish me, guards took away my mattress. So despite them, I slept on the floor the entire time. Boy, that's cutting off your nose to spite your face right there.
8: Mm. Yeah.
5: I don't think the guards are going to be like, ha-ha, oh, wait a minute, he's sleeping on the floor, get him!
8: On the bright
5: side. Maybe they would, I don't know. Why did I say that like I know things?
8: I don't know. On the bright side, he can sleep anywhere now.
10: Yeah.
5: This text from a listener, one of the habits that I still have after prison is making one of the meals I still like once in a while. You need 2 cup of noodles instant lunch, chicken and cheese flavors, a handful of whatever Doritos flavor you like, crush it all together, throw it in a cup, throw it in and cut up the meat and cheese sticks, cut in some pickles and a little bit of pickle juice, add boiling water. Let it sit for a couple minutes, the noodles are soft, and then you just stir it all together. It is a huge meal for $2.
8: That's not a prison thing. That's a Midwestern graduation dish.
10: I'm going to say, it's kind of like a college dorm meal.
9: Yeah,
8: that's a Thanksgiving casserole.
5: Mm.
8: No problem.
5: This text from one Greg to another. You're right. Our name sucks. Thank you, Greg.
10: Mm-hmm.
5: Appreciate it. This text. My husband still makes jail snacks as well. He turns meals into sandwiches because bread was cheap and filling. Spaghetti sandwiches are a favorite. If we go somewhere like a restaurant, he's uncomfortable if he doesn't have his back against a wall so he can see the room and no one behind him. He's quick to anger and react if he feels disrespected. I also know people who hide away items that are valuable. Even if they live alone, they hide commodities like snacks and Crest white strips.
10: This person said,
8: is keeping your teeth white in prison like the biggest thing you got going?
5: I wouldn't have thought so.
8: That's not, yeah.
9: What else are you going to do?
8: Well, I know, but of all the things that would be a commodity.
5: This text, I still like to bang dudes like I did in prison. I don't know if that's true, but if you do, good for you.
8: I mean, maybe.
10: That guy writing in about the Doritos concoction is called a dope fiend.
5: That's what that...
10: I don't know. Is that what the concoction is called? Or
5: is that what got you?
10: Are they referring to
5: that? Is that what put you in prison culinary school?
10: Yeah. That's coming from a person who said, I had to go to jail for about 8 months, and the only thing I do similar still is how I fold my laundry because I worked a laundry job. I said everything else about that place they wanted to forget about.
8: I think my biggest fear of going to prison is coming out and still not being ripped. Like that, I would be so bored with nothing to do, and I would still find a reason not to lift a weight.
10: I totally hear you. I would still be counting down the days because I'd have my calendar on the wall. So, I get out in 200 days, and I'd think to myself, I got plenty of time.
8: Yeah,
10: you know, I don't have to start working out until down to 50.
5: I can work out harder at 25 days.
8: Yeah, in 10 days, I can still get a beach body.
5: Because I'm sure that's
10: so relatable.
5: The number one thing that everybody getting out of prison is like, man, I just want to be able to take my shirt off at a beach. I don't care if I have a home or a job or a stable life or anyone who will still love me, but my shirt is coming off.
10: Yeah, I want to show off my prison tats. Yeah.
8: Don't you think people would judge you if you came out fatter?
6: Definitely.
9: Yeah.
10: I mean, they're already judging you, so it's already bad.
5: Yeah, I don't think that'd be the number one thing they'd judge you about.
8: Kind of, though.
10: Yeah, but if you come out looking worse than you did when you went in.
5: Even
10: Jared from Subway looks better.
5: He does? Did he get out?
10: No, he didn't get out, but he looks a lot better. He's lost like 100 pounds or something.
5: Are you talking about from when he went on the Subway diet or when he went on the jail pedo diet? Because I don't think you've seen him recently.
10: I remember seeing a picture or hearing from somebody who, I don't know, talked to him.
5: Do you think he goes to prison and now that's why he's holding up those fat pants in the photos? Because that was before all the prison and the pedophilia stuff.
9: Yeah,
8: but he wasn't ripped yet.
10: No. He's probably
5: there
10: jacked.
5: Is no way Jared from Subway. By the way, I bet you they're like, could you just call him Jared Fogle?
8: No.
5: There's no way he's ripped now.
8: I bet parts of his muscles are ripped.
6: I bet he's been ripped apart.
5: He has been
6: times.
5: Torn, yeah.
8: Yeah.
5: This one, something I learned quickly when I went to prison. Flushing before it hits the water on every drop to mitigate the smell everyone has to deal with. So many flushes.
6: Ew.
5: At work, they probably wonder what the bleep is going on in the restroom when I'm in there because I flush so many times.
10: It's a good method,
5: over
10: though.
5: And over.
8: It works. It's actually, it's very kind.
6: My two oldest brothers were in prison for a long time, and one of them learned all different types of like trade jobs for like construction. I mean, and because once you're on a certain amount of like good behavior for a certain amount of time, they allow you to work jobs within the prison and then outside of it. So he started doing more like fixer upper type stuff in the prison for them that he knew how to do handiwork. And then they trained him how to be a construction worker, which is what he then went to do after he got out of prison. And I think he was there for a few years, and now he owns his own like pest control company, but he wouldn't have had those opportunities. A lot of people go to prison and then come out and they don't have a lot, you know, and they just go right back in like we were talking about. But that actually like gave him a leg up when he got out to be able to go into a field that would hire him. It was super.
10: Yeah. With a little bit of experience.
6: Oh yeah. And he was able to like redo his house and stuff and do all kinds of things that he learned in prison. Wow. Yeah.
5: This one, I learned to eat very fast. If they served soup, I threw ice cubes in it and I ate it with my spoon as fast as possible. Never let someone have a chance to steal your soup.
8: Yeah, I believe that.
5: Let's see.
10: This text. I went in for 3 years as a virgin and still am a virgin. Heard so much cheek clapping.
5: I mean, I bet you did.
6: I just don't love hearing other people have sex in general.
5: So you'd really be against it in jail?
6: Yeah, especially in jail.
5: You've never heard someone and you're like, wow, they're really getting at it.
6: I mean, I've definitely thought that, but just the squishy slapping sounds, I'm like, I don't really love hearing other people's squishy slapping sounds.
10: Really? I don't mind it.
5: It's like I usually like some sort of white noise or something for our own.
6: Yeah.
5: I don't need to hear all these makeout noises.
6: Like hearing somebody with a wet mouth, you know? Yeah. It's just like...
5: Right?
8: I laugh when your belly's compressed in the right way and it makes a hilarious fart noise.
5: That is funny. Okay, that's fun. Yeah.
8: That to me is real joy.
6: Yeah. That's happened a couple of times. It's like, it wasn't me, I swear.
8: Yeah.
10: It's like the ultimate goal.
8: I can feel it. I know where it's happening from. It's just that one spot.
5: This one, when I go for a walk, I don't look at people's house windows or inside other people's cars. I don't look at people when I'm driving. I notice their car, not who's driving. I once got in a verbal fight with a guy because I looked into his cell. It was just a glance. He said, you don't go around looking at people's house windows, and this is my house, so why the F are you looking in here? That kind of set the pace and changed my perspective.
10: Seriously.
5: I do not want to know what's not my business now.
10: Keep your head down.
5: More next. 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
3: You order DoorDash, you expect them to pick up your food, bring it to your house, set it on the porch, hand it to you, whatever. That is all. What if there's a tiny accident? No problem, just tell you, right? I mean, accidents happen.
2: Sure.
3: Like if the cup tips over in the car when they turn the corner, whatever it might be. In this case, she witnessed her DoorDash driver have one wing pop out of the box, pick it up off the concrete, shove it back in, and then lick his fingers.
4: Oh, no.
3: That's why she does not like it.
5: She said, Mom, all he had to do was knock on the door and say, hey, it was really one boneless wing out of 12 that dropped on the ground. I dropped this, just wanted to let you know, if he can't deliver food with due care, then maybe there's something else out there for him to do. Secondly, on DoorDash's behalf, I'm not really sure what the training is, you know, but maybe it's time to bring the drivers in or require them to have some type of training.
4: Training?
3: Shut up.
6: Oh, maybe it's time to train them? Yeah, that's like their whole model.
3: They have to. And what training do you need? If you drop something, don't pick it up and put it back in the container? Is that training that needs to be done? It shouldn't be.
6: You wouldn't think so.
3: Don't eat the food and then poop it back in there. There, training's done.
6: Yeah.
3: Don't barf in the bag.
6: Yeah.
3: Great. Don't have sex with the bag. Good. Training's over.
6: What about under the bag?
3: Don't have sex on the bag. Don't have sex when you're delivering the food.
6: Okay, no sex.
3: There, I could be a corporate trainer for them.
4: Lame.
3: No problem. Thanks for all coming to my seminar on how to deliver food.
6: Mm-hmm.
3: Meanwhile, a city in California that had a former mayor named Clint Eastwood. Heard of him?
6: Oh.
3: Pretty rich city.
6: Yeah.
3: Pretty hoity-toity from what I understand.
6: That's Carmel by the Sea.
3: It is Carmel by the Sea. Yeah. You know what they won't have anymore? Pickleball.
7: Laws against ice cream cones and high-heeled shoes. So this seems like another crazy one that they're going to outlaw pickleball.
3: Wait, so Carmel by the Sea banned high-heel shoes and ice cream cones?
4: Oh, I need to hear more about this.
8: Yeah. Crazy or not, that's exactly what Carmel City Council did tonight, voting to permanently ban pickleball. A packed chamber, mostly of seniors who play the game weekly, pushed back against the ban.
9: We've been trying to participate as much as possible, but we feel like we've been left out of certain decisions.
4: These people are so rich.
10: Yeah.
4: So rich.
6: Yeah, it's a really nice area. Years ago when we got married, we went on our honeymoon in the San Francisco area, and we went up to Carmel.
4: Yeah.
6: I mean, it's beautiful. The high heels make sense a little bit because they probably had a lot of women who were hurting themselves because it's super steep and hilly. Okay.
3: A 1963 law was put in place that if you wanted to wear heels higher than 2 inches, you had to get a permit, a high heels permit.
6: Wow.
3: It's still on the books, though loosely enforced, and permits are free.
6: Okay. Oh, all right. You know.
8: After weeks of back and forth, council voted to ban pickleball at Forest Hill Park, the only park in the city with courts. The decision comes after a small group of neighbors who live near the park complained about the noise.
30: We're not bad people.
8: After weeks of back and forth, council voted to ban pickleball at Forest Hill Park, the only park in the city with courts. The decision comes after a small group of neighbors who live near the park complained about the noise.
30: We're not bad people saying you shouldn't play your sport. It's just have compassion.

0: Pickleball, why is that such a big deal?
1: I don't know.
2: Well, if it was constant, yeah, I mean, any noise would be annoying.
3: I mean, it's a beautiful area. If you're looking out at the ocean and hearing puck, puck, puck, puck all day long, I can see where it'd get annoying. But can't they build a wall for that or something?
2: Yeah.
3: Like, just enclose it a little bit more to hold the sound in? I don't. It can't be. There must be a solution.
4: I like the sound.
1: Also, there was a tennis court there already.
4: Yeah.
1: That makes noise.
0: Yeah.
1: So does basketball if you dribble. So do kids playing at a pool or a park. Yeah. Everything's noisy that's fun.
3: Yeah, but, you know, lame poor people can play pickleball.
0: Pickleball.
3: You got to keep it hoity like the tennis, you know?
0: Yeah. Pickleball is so expensive. It's so expensive.
1: It is shocking.
0: Those stupid effing rackets. I swear to God, my brother came to town one time and was like, let's play pickleball. And I said, okay, Kyle. And
1: Kyle,
0: I bought $100 racket.
2: Oh,
1: you
0: and
1: did?
0: And that was cheap. And I played one time. And because I was with somebody at the time, I bought two rackets so they could play too. I'm so pissed. And then when he left, he took that freaking racket with him.
2: Is there no one you won't buy sports equipment for that you then never use?
0: I'm so stupid. It is such an expensive sport. But yeah, I feel like you were saying, Maitland, I like the sound of people enjoying a park.
4: Mm-hmm.
0: That's what you pay for when you live across the street from a park. That'd be like if I bitched about the little kids swimming in the pool during the summer.
1: If you did that, I would turn your mic off every time.
0: Yeah.
1: I'd be like, shut up, yeah. God.
5: But players say a few neighbors should not be allowed to shut down a sport that is important to so many.
6: It's asinine that this is happening. It's embarrassing.
7: You guys are a national embarrassment.
5: Those who love the sport say it's...
3: Oh, man, that wouldn't feel good if some man called me a national embarrassment because I didn't want people to play pickleball.
1: His suit coat and baseball cap yelling at you?
3: I'd feel bad about myself.
5: The sport say it's good exercise. Tons of
2: that through the leg shot was so unnecessary by that idiot.
3: But that's an exercise.
1: He's like, I saw the cameras there.
2: Yeah.
3: That guy is nursing his groin this week for sure.
1: It didn't look like his body wanted to do that.
3: No.
5: Or say it's good exercise. Tons of fun and a great way to meet new people.
8: It's a great way to socialize, a great way to exercise.
2: Easy spark plug.
8: It appears to be that the people who have got this band are five people who live around the park. But there's been no attempt to really look at what the community wants.
5: Council members said they understood arguments on both sides, but ultimately they chose to move forward with the ban. The ban won't take effect for another 30 days, but nothing changes for players. Pickleball is already off limits at Forest Hill Park, and tonight's vote will keep it that way.
2: Damn, they wasted no time getting those signs printed.
1: Dang.
2: It said, like, township ordinance or whatever.
3: Yeah.
1: Those busybodies probably already had them printed.
3: Mm.
9: The mayor told me tonight, despite the vote on the ban, the council still hopes they could work with both sides to try to find a middle ground. Live in Carmel by the Sea, I'm Michael Rosales, KSBW, Action News 8.
3: I'm shocked.
1: Nerf pickleball.
3: Yeah, I'm shocked that they're so against this. What with their city hall having a sign so whimsical? Did you see that?
2: No.
3: It's a very whimsical font. It's like they would have enjoyed such a thing.
1: No way.
2: Oh, yeah. Boy, that does.
3: Yeah.
2: It looks nice. It's like a nice place to live.
3: It's like a fairy tale font.
1: It is a fairy tale font. A New Zealand, former Miss New Zealand, is a reporter there.
3: I bet she's ugly.
1: Nope. You got that one wrong, Alan.
3: I did?
1: Yeah.
3: Miss New Zealand? Huh.
1: She was doing her stand-up, as they call it, when they're outside, doing the live portion where they then send it to themselves, doing the recorded portion. She was recording that part, sort of the walk and talk. But you're going to hear a couple... Like this.
3: Okay.
1: It's because a giant bird flies into her face. I need you to know what the sound is so you understand what's happening.
3: Okay.
10: Wardrobe is going to be short-lived. Do again? Yeah.
1: Oh, my gosh.
0: I think came in for a hug.
3: The seagull, or whatever the New Zealand equivalent of a gull is, just came in at 1,000 miles an hour and walloped her in the chin and neck.
1: It's reminiscent of like on Funniest Home Videos when a dog gets the zoomies and goes running towards a kid and they both implode into it's that.
2: All you see is limbs.
1: Yeah.
10: Yeah.
1: Oh my God.
0: It was so windy. I mean, in defense of the bird, I bet it was hard to fly against.
3: Oh my gosh.
10: Oh. Yeah. Oh my God. My eye. Yeah. Oh.
4: You're bleeding.

0: am I?
1: Yeah.
2: Oh.
3: Oh, yeah, it got her good.
4: She's, it, yeah, it, her it, yeah, it's, eye is swollen.
5: It's
4: looks like she got in a fight.
5: Skin, yeah.
6: Yeah.
4: She handled that pretty chill.
1: Yeah, she did.
0: Yeah.
4: Considering it broke the sound barrier right before it smashed her face.
5: Yeah.
4: And that's, I mean, that probably hurt quite a bit.
5: I'm sure it did.
6: What a big bird, too.
5: Yeah. Oh, my God.
4: How about this? The National Dog Show is going on. And there was a sheepdog being shown on the camera. And the announcer made a crack. And since people that watch dog shows have never heard a joke before, everybody's losing their mind that this is the funniest thing they've ever heard.
5: Okay.
4: It is funny.
7: The old English sheepdog?
8: 80 pounds of hair and 2 pounds of actual dog hair. As I have said before, if the judge picks through all of that hair and finds only one eye, he's got the wrong end of the dog.
4: Oh. Anybody recognize that voice?
6: It did sound familiar.
4: Play it again, please. Okay. It's a famous person.
6: Oops, hold on.
8: 80 pounds of hair and 2 pounds of actual dog hair. As I have said before, if the judge picks through all of that hair and finds only one eye, he's got the wrong end of the dog.
5: No, I don't know who that is.
0: I don't either.
4: He's from a sitcom from the 90s.
5: Oh, is that Jay Peterman?
4: Yes, John O'Hurley, who played Jay Peterman on Seinfeld, is now the announcer for the National Dog Show.
5: He's probably done it for years. I don't know.
4: I think he has.
5: It fits him totally. I mean,
4: yeah.
5: He's got the right demeanor and voice for it.
4: He always feels like he's doing a character, even when he's just being normal.
5: Yeah,
6: I bet that's a good gig to get.
4: I would think so.
5: Probably.
4: Back in a minute, it is the Free Beer and Hot Wing Show.
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10: From the Cromwell Media Weather Center, today will be mostly cloudy with a high near 81 and southeast winds of 7 to 9 miles per hour. Tonight will become mostly clear with a low around 57. Sunday will be sunny with a high near 83 and calm winds. Sunday night will be mostly clear with a low around 61. And that's the latest from Cromwell Media.
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0: Good evening, Central Illinois. I'm meteorologist Ben Whitney, and here's a look at your forecast from the WEND Weather Center. Increasing clouds continue to be the theme as we head throughout these overnight hours and get us started for your upcoming weekend. Overnight lows only down around 59 degrees, being helped out by those cloudier skies, and more clouds continue to build throughout our Saturday. Some gusty winds from the southeast, around 20 miles an hour as well. On the drier side throughout much of this weekend, though, with high temperatures tomorrow around 8.
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7: What's something you're oddly proud about, but... there's never really a reason to bring it up. 1-800-947-3979. Find out what yours might be. A lot of them coming in already. One person wrote in and said they can sing the entire Mongolian national anthem by heart and they have never been to Mongolia.
9: Huh.
7: I don't even know how that happens.
9: Really is something.
7: Maitland, do you have one? Is there anything like that for you? Not that there has to be.
10: No, they don't really talk about it. Or, I mean, like, I do talk about it.
7: Yeah. This text from 269, I can puke on command.
10: Ugh.
8: Why would you want to?
7: That's a good question. Like, I can't think of, I mean, I guess if you wanted to get out of something, I suppose.
9: Yeah,
7: how often does that happen?
9: But
11: or just to show off,
9: crazy
11: to show that you can do it, because that's one of those things that people would say, "No, you can't do it."
9: Yeah, and when it's like puke on demand, yeah, can you do it without any aid, or is it? Oh, I have to stick my finger down my throat. Well, that's not doing it then. Like that's not.
7: Yeah. Almost yeah. Everybody can do that.
9: Anybody can do you that. Gag yourself.
10: I'm the queen of the puke and rally.
7: Yeah.
11: Are you? We've done it on this show numerous times.
10: Yeah. But that's because I had food stuck. But like when I'm at a party or something or at the bar and I just drank the wrong things and I can feel it and just not mixing well in my stomach. I'm like,
7: you have no problem cutting bait.
10: I'm like, I still want to hang out and have fun. It's not that I want to puke because I drank too much. It's just I mixed the wrong thing. So I'll go, but come back. My eyes are a little watery, but I come back. I'm like, hey, friends.
11: Wow, that's impressive. Up? Because it always seems like a good idea. I've definitely been in that instance before where I'm like, oh, I drank way too much, but I still kind of want to hang out. All right, yeah. Let me go in the bathroom. You barf, but as soon as you barf, it's all over for me. I'm like, nope, just want to go home, go to bed now.
7: Mm-hmm. Yeah.
11: Like it changes in an instant.
7: How anyone pukes and rallies like that, mm-mm. If I'm even close to that, I'm like, well, I'm done. That was a good run. It's almost 7 p.m. And it's time to find something else to do that means sleeping.
11: My sister had an incredible puke and rally at my high school I think it was my high school graduation party. No, it would have been my college graduation party. We're at my house. And it was just like an all-day thing at the house in the backyard. We're barbecuing and drinks and all sorts of stuff. So it's like 2 in the afternoon, and my sister had had way too many drinks. And she's sitting there on our back deck, like heads bobbing back and forth. And she just starts puking in a bucket next to her.
7: In
11: a garbage can. So she ended up going upstairs and sleeping for like 4 hours and then came back down and was like, all right, let's go.
7: No, I'd be so hungover.
11: It was amazing.
7: 4 hours later.
11: It was one of the most,
9: like, I think we need to have an intervention.
11: Yeah, it was one of the most impressive things I've ever seen. I should tell her that. Yeah,
7: she's got to be very proud.
9: This is the best thing I've ever seen you do. You can never do better.
7: This text, one thing that I can do that absolutely has zero use in my adult life is ride a four-wheeler on two side wheels for miles on end. I taught myself how to do it when I was young. I thought it was fun and considered breaking the Guinness World Record which would be riding it for 13 straight miles. I mean.
9: Yeah, I mean, I feel like if you've got the right stretch where you can do it, and yeah, you get your balance on there, you go, all right, well, now I can do this all day.
6: But that's kind of
9: now I've got
6: tough.
9: It.
7: Dang.
10: My biggest worry with that would be like, what if I have to sneeze?
9: I mean, I guess you would just...
11: You got to practice.
9: Yeah, you got to
11: practice every scenario.
9: You got to figure that out, you know?
7: This text, I can grab the same amount of lids and containers or washers and screws, etc. I just have a knack for getting the same thing when I reach in with my hand and grab randomly.
11: That's really impressive.
7: That is.
9: Yeah.
10: Is that a skill or is that just luck?
9: Yeah, I guess if you reach in for nuts and screws enough, I guess it becomes a skill. I guess if you have an idea what the feel is.
7: This text, I threw a no-hitter in JV baseball. I'm pretty proud of it. But also, there's no reason to ever tell anyone other than you guys asking today.
11: Yeah.
7: This text,
11: yeah,
7: I'm really good at...
11: Don't ever tell anyone.
7: I'm really good at those find the prize or find the card games where they shuffle cards or cups and you have to pick the right one. I got good at them playing Mario Party. It's an entirely useless skill. Oh, so like with the shell game.
9: Well, that's not entirely useless. That could come in handy at some point,
11: you
9: I guess, if you want to win like a Pepsi glass or something at the fair.
7: I can kick ass in Soul Calibur as any character. This one. I am a licensed goat judge. I fly across the country to judge goats because I am an expert. Does anyone care? No people care.
9: I bet you tell everyone.
6: Does that pay well?
9: Goat judge?
7: I mean, I bet it does.
11: It's so specialized.
9: I mean, maybe, but I still bet it's not.
11: We've kind of talked about this before, where I think we had said that the topic was, what is the event that you would win a gold medal in? Like the useless skill that you have.
7: Right.
11: And I still think that I would win a gold medal for... When I park here every morning, there's a garage door that opens up because I'm in the parking garage under the building.
7: Mm-hmm.
11: I still think I'd win a gold medal for driving into the parking garage with the least clearance between me and the door.
7: Mm.
11: I've honed it over the last 4 or 5 years.
9: Yeah.
11: I don't think anyone can.
7: That's a dangerous game.
11: It is.
7: This text, here's what I can do. My nostrils are so large, I can fit a dollar's worth of quarters sideways in each nostril.
10: No.
7: I bet I put Humpty from Digital Underground to shame.
9: Wow. I mean, I guess you would.
7: So those wait, so basically, four quarters
11: like
7: shoved in like...
9: So like...
11: Flat.
9: Yeah, disc.
7: Yeah.
9: I mean, all right.
10: Ugh. Or is it
9: That's
10: like...
9: That's giant.
11: Oh, see, I took it.
7: I mean, either way. Be,
9: either way.
11: Like flat because he said his nostrils are so wide.
10: That's yeah. true.
9: Either way. That's like a Chief Wiggum nose.
11: Yeah, send a picture. I would love to see it. Or
7: with the quarters?
11: Yeah, even just one. I don't need a dollar's worth in each nostril.
9: Through your mouth, probably.
7: Yeah.
10: Yeah, that makes sense.
9: Or the eyes. I mean, I'm not sure.
7: What is your weird skill that you just can't tell anyone about or there's no reason to tell anyone about? This person from the 513 writes, I have an amazing internal clock. Until we had a kid, I never used an alarm clock. I just knew what time I needed to be up and would wake up plus or minus 10 minutes. Only time I've ever overslept or when I've been sick and didn't go into school or work anyway. That's impressive. That does happen.
11: Kramer.
7: This text, I am super awesome at being anxious for no reason. Does that count?
9: No.
7: Did I win? I really need to know.
6: Please. Please tell me.
9: No, and you should worry about having sent that all day.
7: Let's see. I used to do front handspring throw-ins during our high school soccer games. Not really doing anything for me these days.
11: Oh, that's tough, though.
9: Man. Yeah. I don't think I could still do it because it's been too long since I cared. But when I was probably up until about 30, I could identify every year of Corvette from 1953 to like 1992, mm-hmm. which was that's a long time period. I could identify any one of them. If you showed me one, I could tell you what year it was based on either the way the side vents were or the tail light. There was, they would subtly change something every year. It might be something really small, the way the door handle looked. I could identify every one of them without problem.
11: I'm that way with 86 to 97 Ford Rangers.
9: Yeah, where you can, it's like, oh, well, this graphic was only released in 1991. Mm-hmm. Or, that's how I was. It was like, oh, well, the 1967 was the only year that had factory side pipes or whatever.
11: Yeah, I can tell Rangers by the taillights. I mean, the 2000 taillights were by far the superior layout.
7: Goat design. Goat Judge update. Steve, you asked, do you make good money at that? And then we all speculated, probably. It's answer. No, it doesn't pay well. It barely covers my wages. I take off to work as judge.
11: Oh.
9: Okay,
11: so it's not a full-time gig.
9: Okay.
7: It's just a passion job.
9: Just passionate about goats.
7: Tommy. Oh, discombobulated right there. When I said his name, he shook his head violently as though waking himself from a drunken slumber.
4: Hello.
7: And then he pulled the microphone. You can make a weird noise with your hand is what you texted the group.
4: Yes. So I want to see if Maitland remembers this. There's an episode of Drake and Josh.
10: Yes.
4: Yep. So I can make this noise with my hand. There's an episode of Drake and Josh where Drake breaks his arm. And he's like, after I broke my arm, I realized I could do this.
11: So you're clapping.
7: You clap with one hand.
9: Your finger slapping.
4: Yeah, that's a great way of putting it.
9: Yeah, your finger slapping your palm.
7: So it used to be your fingers.
9: I can't do that anymore.
7: Is the noise coming because your fingers are coming down and hitting your palm?
4: Yeah. So
7: are you triple jointed?
4: I don't know. How do you find out you're triple jointed? I don't know how to find out you're double jointed.
7: Or double jointed. That's all. Can you bend your fingers backwards all the way?
4: No. Just stops about midway and just
7: you're forward.
9: No, he's just still young enough that he has flexibility that we don't have.
7: You think we all had that?
9: Maitland
7: can't do it. She's only 2 years.
10: He's
7: terrible.
9: Yeah, carefully. I used to be able to do it.
7: Oh, yeah, he's doing it away from the mic and it's 10 times louder.
10: But I can't do it with this hand.
4: I can't do it with my left.
7: Yeah.
4: I can do it with both.
7: You guys both look great.
9: Oh, man. Yeah.
7: When you do it, I mean, if you were doing that in public, everyone would gather around to be like, who are these hand superstars?
4: Well, thank you. Yeah, I'm going to go down on the street corner from now on and just start peddling my hand ability. Wait, that sounds bad. Hold on. Wait.
9: Yeah.
7: Tommy's selling AJ's on the corner. Oh, my God.
9: You won't believe the way he hand slaps.
7: Really, it just means more to him. Well, congratulations. That is a thing.
9: See, these are all things that I do think people should brag about.
7: I'm glad you shared that.
9: These are like icebreaker type things. It's like when I'll tell, I've told people where I can make my eyeballs vibrate. It's an icebreaker.
10: What?
9: I make my eyeballs vibrate.
10: Do it.
7: Show Steve.
9: You want to see it?
10: Yeah.
7: Jeez. Maitland just
10: that's so scary.
7: Maitland jumped like hot wings.
11: Do you need to get that close to her?
9: Well, you got to be able to see my eyeballs. I mean,
7: was it just the eye contact that got you?
10: A little bit, but then I saw it like flicker like that.
9: Have I ever done it to you, Steve?
11: No.
7: Steve is so unhappy.
11: I'm curious though.
7: Hot wings.
10: Oh no!
7: He's trying to blink it into.
11: It's not working.
7: You took it away from him, Maitland.
10: Scary.
9: Oh, it's in you now.
10: I don't want it. Take it back.
9: I'll do it for you later.
7: That's
9: the first time I wasn't able to do it. It must have just been the angle or the light.
7: The intonation.
9: Sometimes I can do it for a long time, like 8 or 9 seconds. But
7: text from Nashville. I was trying to do that hand thing while driving an I-40, and now the car next to me thinks I want to fight them. This text, when I drinky, I overthinky. Is that a special skill?
9: No, that's
7: not. And then they wrote back a few seconds later and said, I don't know why I felt the need to write that like a baby. I assumed you were drinky and overthinky. That was my guess. What is the thing that is your skill? This text, I can spit more than 15 feet.
9: I mean,
7: Another text, a stripper once asked me for my phone number. She probably thought you were a sucker and she wanted you to buy her a leather jacket from the stripper store.
9: Almost certainly. One of those cool ones that had an eight ball on the back. Like salt and or pepper.
11: Didn't somebody in Seinfeld have an eight ball jacket?
7: Was that Putty.
11: Yeah, it's an eight ball.
7: That's the eight ball. Guys, I've been waiting for someone to ask this question for so long. I was driving and I had to go number one and I didn't want to stop. So I grabbed a Gatorade bottle and I started going. The bottle was 32 ounces and I went until I felt satisfied and complete. And it turns out my bladder is exactly 32 ounces large. It was amazing.
9: Perfect. I mean, it makes sense. It's probably what you put into you.
7: Don't ruin it for him, Howings. A lot of eye vibrators writing in. Oh.
9: Yeah, and everybody says, how did you discover that? And I go, I don't know. I just did that muscle motion at some point, went, whoa, what was that?
7: Text.
9: And I was able to replicate it.
7: Text from Buffalo for Tommy. Yo, hand slap Tommy. What's the intersection? Do you take Venmo?
4: Side gig. Venmo is one of my biggest flex. I'm not going to say it, but we've seen my thing, and I love
7: it. You're not going to say it? Why? You don't want people to just send you money at random?
10: It's not like they can take it away from you on there.
4: I just think that it's funny that now, if me and Hot Wings go down to a street corner, I can do great hand slapping motions, and he can vibrate. So, I mean, someone's going to have a great time.
11: You guys are a real tag team.
9: Yeah, man. What a marketable set of skills.
7: Yeah. Yeah. Like, do you think there'll be food trucks at this weirdo festival, or is it just going to be the two of you?
4: No, just us two.
9: We're just going to get into my apothecary wagon and go from town to town.
7: Come on down. It's the theater of the absurd. There's a man one hand clapping while another guy vibrates his eyes.
4: Yeah.
7: You're going to have to be very close and very uncomfortable to enjoy this flea circus. Well, there may be more of these. Someone claims they have a sensitive nose. I can smell things others can't. I always just think those people are lying. You don't smell that. You're not better than us. More on the way. It is the Free Beer and Hot Wings Show.
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27: Well, this was awkward.
9: I would definitely make sure everybody's dressing up for Halloween at the workplace before I go showing up. I would find out, like, hey, what are you wearing? Oh, you're not? Oh.
28: I just know what it's like, you know, to think everybody's going to dress up because it's Halloween. And then you show up to the concert and you're the only one there in an astronaut costume. And
29: that can't be a great night by itself.
28: To show unless up to you a just concert lean in. And you're wearing a bubble head because you're in an astronaut costume? Yeah, a little embarrassing.
9: Yeah.
28: What would be even worse is if your boyfriend at the time ditched you at the concert, so then you were the crying astronaut.
29: Oh, I wouldn't want to be a crying astronaut.
9: I mean, on the bright side, on the bright side, you've got a visor.
26: What are you really good at that is kind of useless and you can't brag about? We're asking you to brag about it today. The next one, Hot Wings, Maitland, Steve. This person writes,
7: I can box talk. That's where you can talk clearly without opening your mouth. Different from ventriloquism.
9: Oh.
7: I don't understand.
0: How is it different?
7: That seems exactly... only difference you don't have a puppet?
9: I guess a ventriloquist technically a lot of times would have their lips slightly open. So they're doing it like this.
7: So that, yeah, that's
9: so
7: probably
9: that
7: true.
9: Air can still get out. But they're not really opening their mouth very much.
7: Have you ever spent any time trying to learn to be a ventriloquist?
9: I mean, a little bit. Trying to talk with it, like what
7: you just did?
9: Yeah, you know, I think anytime you see somebody doing something, you go, I wonder if I could do that.
7: Have you spent more time trying to be a ventriloquist or trying to get something to move with your brain?
28: Ventriloquist.
0: Definitely move stuff with my brain.
9: Probably move stuff with my brain.
7: You've tried harder to be a ventriloquist?
28: Yeah.
7: Have you ever done the whole thing where, if I stare at that pencil, I bet I can... every decade or so, I'll give it a good shot.
9: Yeah, I want to
7: see if I grew into it.
9: See if the telekinesis has kicked in.
28: No, yeah. I don't do that.
7: Let's hear your ventriloquism.
28: Okay. Hey there, my name is Caitlin, and I'm here today to talk to you about ventriloquism.
0: What's your name?
28: Caitlin.
7: Oh, Caitlin.
28: It's not exact. It's a little hard.
7: It's pretty
28: good. I'm not that great at it. But
7: you're
28: I think
7: better than I expected.
28: It's working out okay.
7: Except for when you say your own name.
0: Yeah, M's and W's are a little tough.
7: You have to change your name to something.
28: Steve. How's it going, Steve? How are you today?
7: Pretty good. Yeah.
9: Say,
7: who's talking?
9: A little different. Difficult.
0: Say Monday, Wednesday.
28: Monday, Wednesday.
7: And we're going to be quite the sideshow. Hot Wings with his eyes, and Tommy with his one hand clapping. Maitland, ventriloquism. See, what are you and I doing?
0: I'm going to be parking in garages while the door comes down.
7: Mm-hmm. And I can tell you where NBA players from 1988 through 1992 went to college.
9: Yeah.
0: Boy.
9: Oh, yeah. I mean, some great skills.
28: Yeah.
0: Thousands of tickets sold already for that show.
28: I posted this on social media. At FBHW show, and Jessica says, I can play Amazing Grace on the recorder with my nose. I did it at the talent show from 7th to 10th grade, but don't flex on people nearly enough now.
0: 7th to 10th grade.
9: Okay, so you weren't the go-to. Every year I'm entering my nose recorder.
0: Was it always the same song? Was it always Amazing Grace? Or did it at least spice it up?
9: It sounds like it was always Amazing
7: Dance
9: Grace.
7: Mix of Amazing Grace.
9: 4 years of Amazing Grace through the nose.
7: Oh, she's back. She's going to do it again, everybody. Yeah. Is she going to do the... Oh, it's the same song. This one. Carly writes, I have a lot of dexterity in my toes, and I can feed myself with a spoon using only my foot.
28: Ew.
7: Nice.
28: Why would you want to do that?
7: Because you can.
9: Yeah, why wouldn't you?
28: Yeah.
7: Oh. From Nashville, I can pull my wrist out of its socket and put it back.
9: I don't like that. I don't... You know, that's a skill I don't want to see. I don't like it.
7: This text, I can make minute rice in about 57 seconds.
9: Wow.
7: Jesus.
9: Yeah, you're beating the clock.
7: Holy crap, Gordon Ramsay. Chris in West Michigan. Hi, Chris.
1: Hey, how are you guys?
7: Good. What is your useless skill that you don't get to talk about?
1: I know all Full House trivia.
7: Everything?
1: Hmm. Well, no, I know a lot. Okay. Way more than a 35-year-old man should.
9: Okay.
7: Okay, so you know enough that it's a little embarrassing.
1: Yeah.
7: Give us a factoid that you think most people wouldn't know about Full House, the show from the 90s.
1: Well, I'll quiz you guys. What is their dog's name?
0: Oh, it's Comet.
1: Yeah, what's Comet's mom's name?
7: Dog's mom's name?
9: Mr. Clean.
1: It's Minnie, and where is she from?
28: Disney World?
1: Ohio.
7: She's from Ohio.
1: One episode when they got Comet, and I know things like that.
0: let's see.
7: When was the last time that came up before now?
1: Never.
7: Okay, that's what I thought.
9: Okay, here's a question. Who played Steve Hale?
1: Oh, crap. He's the voice of Aladdin.
9: He was on season 6 and 7 and guested on 5 and 8.
7: But Robin Williams was the voice of Aladdin.
0: I got a question too.
1: Yeah. I can't.
7: Who's Steve Hale?
1: I don't know who played him, but it was DJ's boyfriend.
0: Yeah.
7: Wait, all right.
9: Scott Weinger.
0: Hey, who did Jeff Franklin originally approach to play Danny Tanner?
1: Danny DeVito.
0: No, Paul Tanny Reiser. Danny. Everyone knows that.
7: Paul Reiser.
0: Yeah.
7: Oh, he'd have been perfect.
1: Well, you guys got me.
7: Thank you, Chris.
0: Yeah, sounds like you're not so good at this trivia.
7: Now you've been humbled. This text, I can tell the difference between butter and I can't believe it's not butter.
9: Yes.
7: Can you? Can others not?
9: I don't know. I've never had them back to back.
7: I've never taste compared one butter to another.
2: Butter.
7: Yeah. Yes. Thank you. Because you buy a tub and then you just have it. And then if you get a different flavor, it's different. And you have it for about 5 months. Mm-hmm. And then maybe there's never three or four. I'm in the mood for. You think anyone does that? Has multiple butters? Well, I'm just a butter enthusiast.
9: Probably.
7: This would be the time.
9: This butter tastes better on this, but for an English muffin, I prefer margarine. I don't know. I'm sure there's that person somewhere.
2: Our notably blind friend Wombat says that he can do everything with his eyes closed.
0: He can photobomb any picture.
7: Yeah. Oh, yeah.
2: You know, he asked me for my Apple Music username because I don't use Spotify, but he was like, I want to see your playlists, whatever. And then he messaged me and was like, hey, this one playlist you got said the name of it. Well, he's like, it's really good. How does he know what it's named? He can't. It's on the screen.
7: His phone probably has dictation turned on.
0: Accessibility.
2: Yes. Yeah, I was like,
7: is that disappointing to find that out?
2: A little bit.
7: Did you think he had a blind superpower to read Apple products?
2: I was like, man, that's very nice. He likes my playlist. And then I was like, how does he know what it's called?
9: So now you know about that technology. You know how people breathe when their nose is plugged.
2: Really learning a lot here.
0: That's a big day for you
7: last
0: today.
7: Last week, you and Tommy learned that clouds happen at night too.
2: You know,
0: night clouds.
9: You're the fastest learner on this show lately.
7: You are. You're the only dummy who can do ventriloquism.
9: Boom. Rose.
2: Move over, Jeff Dunham.
9: Ain't no one here. Seriously, please. get out of here.
0: Yeah, you might have to change your name.
2: I'm Stacy.
9: It's Aitlin. And then you're good. You're good.
7: Let's see. I have the ability to turn lettuce into cabbage.
9: What? I don't think you do. I think that's impossible.
7: Our family is a multiple butter family. And then it goes on to detail the uses of their multiple butters. I'm okay.
9: All right. Yeah. Well, there you go. I mean, some people are into that.
7: People have Kerrygold all the way. Okay. I didn't realize there were such strong feelings.
9: Kerrygold is good butter.
2: It's too hard.
9: It's too hard, though. I agree. I was very excited. A few months ago, I had gone to Costco and they had a different Irish butter that I bought that was also delicious, but was softer and you could use it. And then they, of course, as Costco is wont to do sometimes, they just went, let's change this and not have it anymore. Mm. So it's all Kerrygold and it's great, but you got to let that stuff sit out for a while.
7: This text from the 561. If I plug my nose and hold my breath like I'm about to go underwater, I can blow air out of my right eye.
0: Oh, I remember seeing something.
9: It's all connected. It is all connected up there. So, there was a person, I'm like, that's incredible or something, who could put milk out their eye.
0: I was just going to say the same thing. It was from when Letterman did, I think, stupid.
9: Oh,
0: then he do Letterman? Stupid human tricks.
9: He did stupid pet tricks and stupid human tricks.
0: Yeah.
9: Yeah. Yeah. What a. Because your sinuses are all connected that way.
0: Yeah, but makes sense.
9: Man, it's so disgusting.
2: Tom on Facebook says he can play music on his knuckles by cracking them in tune.
9: Wow. Oh, yuck.
0: I could probably do that if I put my mind to it.
7: Well, impressive everything. More next. It is the Free Beer and Hot Wings Show.
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8: 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Police are investigating several burglaries at a business located at 2020 East Olive Street. Two suspects have been captured on surveillance video. Both appear to be white male adults and wearing masks and gloves. One of the suspects appears to be missing his left arm. During one of the burglaries, the suspects arrived in a white 2005 to 2009 Ford Explorer. The suspects gained access to the property by cutting a hole in the fence. Once inside, they stole property, burglarized vehicles, and appeared to attempt to steal vehicles from the property. 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
1: Are Muppets and puppets the same?
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1: What? 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
3: Guys, Muppets are a cross between marionettes and puppets.
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3: You ever see a survey and you're like, the people that responded lied? They definitely lied. Or they didn't really do a survey, they just made up some numbers. That might be what's going on here.
5: Our sample size was like 6.
3: Maybe that would explain it. Now, they say they surveyed 490 people in an online poll. Would you get a penny out of a urinal if you're a guy and you were in there and you saw a penny in there? And that says that 62 out of the 490 people, 13%, said yes, absolutely.
6: That's a lie.
3: There is no way.
6: That is 100% a lie.
1: Yeah, why would you grab a penny? Mm-mm. Out of a urinal. Like, I'm not even picking them up off the street.
6: No, I think even the most desperate person on earth is not taking a penny out of a urinal.
3: What's the lowest financial reward you would pull out of a urinal? Would you pull a wet $20 bill out of the urinal?
6: No,
3: I wouldn't.
6: No.
1: I have to go in barehanded. I can't use like a bag or a glove or anything.
3: I mean, yeah, barehanded. No. I mean,
1: barehanded.
6: It's something I would
3: you
6: have
3: could
6: to
3: grab it with toilet paper or whatever. Yeah.
6: No, I don't think so. I don't think so.
3: Because it's still going to be wet. I have to, like, what? Put it on the. In my mind, it's happening at an airport because that's where urinals are the grossest.
6: Agreed.
3: I have to carry it with me somehow until I get to the hotel and put it on the air conditioner.
5: I mean, I guess you could at least rinse it off in the sink.
3: My urine, Andrew Jackson, dry out.
5: No, you take it immediately to Hudson News.
3: And get one bag of beef jerky.
5: Right.
6: I mean, I would probably, if I did that, I would take it immediately to the sink and put soap and water all over it. You can't, water is not going to hurt a bill. They're not made of regular paper, so it's fine. But I still don't think I would do it because my brain would tell me this. Let's say I'm at the airport. My brain says, I'm going to grossly pull out this $20 bill from a urinal, this wet bill, and I'm going to discover there's no back on it, and it's just one of those novelty things that
3: it says, like, God loves you.
6: Right.
3: Yeah.
6: And now I'm just a jerk.
3: Mm-hmm.
6: It's not real. So, no, I... No, thanks.
3: In the comments, one person said, a penny, why would you even consider it? I won't even bend over to pick up a penny off the ground. Very similar to what Kelly said.
6: No, a penny to me is only something to aim at. If it's in the urinal, you go, oh, something to shoot for. You know, like when they put those little like the little cartoon bee on the back and it says, like, aim here. For idiots who don't know where to aim.
1: That's so gross.
6: Yeah, that's disgusting. And also,
5: would you say so false? 13%?
3: Yeah. I just don't
5: people
3: just said yes to be trolls.
1: A penny. No, I mean, like, maybe $100.
5: $100, yeah, I would.
1: Like, we had a friend one time who was barfing into the bathroom at a party. It was our house party. And I don't know if it was, like, a bill in his, like, little front pocket on his shirt or what, but he dropped a $20 bill into the toilet when all this was happening. I think it was $20. It might have been a 50 or 100. And my roommate at the time put her hand in a little bag and then reached in there, grabbed it, rinsed it off. No problem. He put it right back in his shirt. And I was like, I would do that. Maybe
5: it's different if it's mine.
1: Yeah.
5: And it's at a house.
1: And there's something different about barf and pee. I don't know why, but pee or poop is so much nastier than barf to me. But I had another friend at a music festival drop his cell phone into a porta potty and he reached into the porta potty and got it. I know. And he had a blue hand from doing that, like a little tint of blue.
3: I don't think I'd do that.
1: And then he had to walk all the way to the other side of this music festival to go into the only restaurant that was, like, on the property where they did it and ask if he could wash his hand. And then his phone didn't even work.
3: That's the thing. Like,
1: And why would you put that up to your face after that? You trying to get a rash?
6: Yeah, I think.
3: Yeah, I would have never been comfortable using that phone.
1: No.
6: Especially now. Like, you know, like, years ago when you couldn't just transfer data, there was no regular cloud.
3: Yes.
6: And all your contact information was on there, all your photos.
3: Might have been different.
6: Maybe different, but now, if I dropped it now, I'd be pissed because they're expensive.
1: Mm-hmm.
6: But also, I know all that stuff is somewhere else. Mm-hmm. So I would go out find a stick and just shove it right into the bottom so nobody else was going to take it.
3: Yeah.
6: And get my data or anything else. And then right. just go, ah, I guess I'll go to the store when I'm away yeah, from this festival. Imagine.
3: You go, hold this porta potty for me. And then you go, they see you traipsing around. They're like, there's a line of people like, I got to go. You come back with a stick. You're like, just got to take care of something. And you go into the bathroom and come out a few minutes later. They're like, what did that guy do with that stick?
6: Oh, no, it's nobody. I clogged it's the
3: brown. Go, they see you traipsing around. They're like, there's a line of people like, I got to go. You come back with a stick. You're like, just got to take care of something. And you go into the bathroom and come out a few minutes later. They're like, what did that guy do with that stick?
6: Oh, no, it's nobody. I clogged it's the brown, porta potty.
3: It's brown up 3.5.

0: was going to say.
1: Hello, Kelly. Never met Kelly, but hello.
2: We got to get back up to New Jersey. Steve,
0: we do.
3: I know.
1: Yes, you do, by the way. Steve might know it. It's Hunter Valley Inn at Hunter Mountain. We also called it HIVs.
0: Okay.
1: It was so vile. Throughout the night, couple of singles in a urinal, quarter beers. So everybody's in there throughout the night, and then there's a five. So now you got like $8. A couple hours later, it's 10.
0: So wait, total people, like are, 20, people are throwing money in the money. Urinal? Like they're like, oh, let's see just how much this has urinal. To get. Okay.
3: Okay, okay. Just, so now it's become a game.
1: Vile, disgusting, and there's vomit, busted bottles all over the floor. You can't go there sober, but it's the greatest time. Unless you go sober.
0: Okay,
1: so
0: all right,
1: throughout the night, now there's $27 at the last time I counted it. And I'm telling my wife, my girlfriend at the time, I said, you got to see what's in here. And so my buddy goes, I don't believe it. He comes in and it was gone.
0: Somebody took the money.
4: Somebody took it.
3: I mean, somebody finally took the
1: money. Somebody cashed out.
0: That is an interesting social experiment. Like, how much money do I have to keep adding before somebody goes hand deep?
3: Yeah.
1: I was surprised it went to 27 with a college crowd, but hey.
0: Right?
3: I actually
0: A drunk college crowd.
3: Yeah.
0: Yeah. Like
1: All right, guys.
0: Thank you, Harvey. Thank you, buddy. Yeah.
3: I mean, always be Coke guy to me.
0: Everybody, yeah. Coke guy called like the first week we were on the air in New Jersey in 2002.
3: Yeah.
2: Really?
0: That's pretty cool.
3: Okay. Yeah, I've known that guy half my life.
0: Yeah, right?
2: We're talking slinging drugs.
0: Coca-Cola.
3: No, Coca-Cola. He was a delivery driver. Yeah, he was a delivery driver. Yeah,
2: I was like, you guys are saying it so casually that I assume it's Coca-Cola, but I really did have to ask because it's New Jersey.
0: You know we'd have bigger nerd energy if it was like, it was cocaine. Okay, Mr. Man. White Powder. Oh, he's rubbing it on his gums with his index finger. Oh, get it right in there. Sublingual.
3: Tastes like almonds.
0: Tastes like almonds. Want to hear something that no one's going to want for their computer that one of the large companies is saying? No, everybody's going to want it.
2: Yeah.
0: And maybe this, you know, mark this down in the library of things I say that are stupid later, but I think you'll be on board with me. Yeah,
4: the free beer missed the mark file.
0: Windows, for those who still use the operating system Windows, which is still quite a few people.
4: Still a thing, huh?
0: Mm-hmm. Is adding something called Recall, and it works in tandem with Microsoft's AI Copilot. And they're hyping it as a way to retrace your steps, allowing you to quickly flip through all the stuff you've been using doing on your computer online through your messages, inside apps, and even with video conferencing. It's basically like browser history, but on steroids, and all of it is being analyzed 100% all of the time by artificial intelligence. A lot of people are hearing this and thinking, wow, this is the ultimate big brother, keeping track of every keystroke and everything you do on your computer in a way that's connected back to
3: Microsoft
0: parent company.
3: I don't care for that.
0: They say, what if there's privacy failure? What if it becomes a target for bad actors? What if it offers incentives to corporations, advertisers, or government agencies? But Microsoft says, we have considered all of this. The data will be encrypted on your hard drive, they say. Copilot works locally on your computer, so is not being sent away or accessible in a cloud. I can't think of any company that's ever told us that the data would be deleted and it's gone forever and then it suddenly pops back up.
3: No, can't think of a one.
0: Like Apple recently and probably others.
3: Mm-hmm.
0: They say you can pause the screen recording at any time. You can delete any data that you don't want to remember. It also won't record anything from private browsers. The data is only available to the person whose profile was used to sign in to the device. It also will not be added randomly to your machine and your computer when you do an update. You have to purchase the new Copilot Plus PC's chip. It's only being tested in preview status. Does that sound... I guess I don't use my computer enough in ways that would even be beneficial to me. I can't think of many times I've needed to retrace my steps unless it's like, oops, I accidentally deleted an email. And generally now, like with Gmail, you can go to the all mail section and get it back that way.
2: I feel like I can already search, especially on my Mac. There have been times when we just tried to figure out what day was that. I'm like, I know we talked about it in our group message, or I know there was audio. I can search the one word like pomegranate or whatever it is, and it'll pop up where it shows up in my messages, on any saved documents, any saved audio. So I kind of feel like that's already a thing. I just don't have it incorporated with my web browser because

0: because then I can do that on my own on my web browser.
1: Right.
0: Just kind of feel like that's
1: maybe the, and
0: a bunch of ideas that have already happened combined into one.
2: Yeah. Well, and that's how that doesn't sound like any different than when Apple was using Time Machine, where you could go back.
3: I still use Time Machine.
1: Yeah. I forgot about that.
2: Yeah, it's just, it doesn't get talked about very
1: much. Except that that's not getting analyzed by AI. That's the only difference. Yeah, you're right.
3: That we know of.
1: That we know of.
2: Yes. Who knows what each update brings?
1: Back to pulling things out of the potty. This one, if you all think a $20 bill in the urinal is gross. My sister-in-law drunkenly dropped her cell phone in a porta potty outside of a bar one night. Came back the next day with her mom's phone to call it so she could hear it ringing, and then stuck her hand in there and felt around for the vibrations until she pulled it out. It still worked.
0: Ew.
2: Oh, man.
4: Why do you need it so badly?
2: I feel like I couldn't clean it enough.
0: Same. Mm-hmm.
2: Like, even if it's one of the ones that's, you know, fully waterproof or whatever, and I still just feel like I couldn't clean it enough.
0: No.
2: Like, because it's got those, you know, the little crevices here and there.
0: Yeah.
2: The little microphone holes at the bottom. Like, how you get...
0: And you're putting it on your face. And you're talking into it, and it's on your hands and stuff. I don't like that.
1: I'd trade that thing in so fast.
0: Yeah.
1: Like, anything wrong with it? No, it works great.
2: I would definitely trade it in immediately.
1: What if you found out, like, because I bought, typically when I buy stuff from Apple, I buy the refurbished ones, like the iPad and stuff like that. It comes in a box that looks brand new, but what if I found out later that this iPad had been left in a port-a-john for a week?
2: That would be a real drag. That would be really a surprise.
1: Because mostly I would be like, well, it's 3 years old or however old it is. I'm guessing like that.
0: Okay,
1: which and it works fine.
0: Which would you be more sad about? If you found out that it had been dropped in a port-a-potty for a week, or that somebody who was really into child pornography owned it for like a year? Which one would you prefer?
1: I think I'd rather have it in a porta john.
0: Me too.
3: Yeah, I'm done.
1: Because no one's going to go, like, if they go through and they go, hey, bad news, mister, we found some feces in it. I'm going to be like, well, that's unexplainable, but okay.
0: Okay. Right.
1: But if they found some remnants of the other one, see you later. End of life.
0: Yeah. Like, there's nothing left on it from the other person. They're in jail, like, for real. But they were into bad stuff.
1: I'd still take the feces.
3: Is that a filter search, like, when you're on Apple's refurbished page? You can say, like... let's see. I want 256 gigs.
2: Yeah, probably.
0: Not previous owned by a pervert.
3: Yeah, feces sunken in toilet. Yeah. Like, give me that one.
1: Yeah, I'm fine with that one.
2: Yeah, I'm going to go ahead and just believe that all of these things are just Apple Store things and not from pedophiles or poop dwellers.
3: Ignorance is bliss.
2: Yeah.
1: Pedophiles or poop dwellers. Oh, such a collection.
2: Yeah.
1: Back in a minute. It is the Free Beer and Hot Wig Show.
5: 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Mostly cloudy with a high near 81. Southeast wind 7 to 9 miles per hour. Tonight, mostly cloudy, becoming mostly clear. Low around 57. East wind 3 to 8 miles per hour. Sunday, sunny with a high near 83. Sunday night, mostly clear. Low around 61. And that's the latest from Cromwell Media.
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1: Matthew McConaughey, great actor. Seems like a nice enough guy. Sometimes he gets, for my taste, it's a little overexposed. It seems like it's a little easy to tell everyone how to live and be chill when you seem to have everything. That said, I think he was probably pretty much the same way when he didn't have everything. So maybe there's something to it. But he did we talked about it last week, that he was going to do a thing to tell everyone how to live your life. A guide to living. So it was started as a book, Green Lights by Matthew McConaughey. It was billed as, according to this review, the actor's life story, a guide to living. Said it's one of the wildest books he's ever read.
2: Okay.
1: McConaughey in the book recounted his trials as runner-up in Little Mr. Texas in 1977. His receding hairline and takeaways from the desert and the Chateau Marmont Hotel in Los Angeles. But his guided philosophy of chasing green lights struck me about as relatable as his abs, the author says.
2: Mm-hmm. Okay.
1: But now, so McConaughey announced that he would be expanding on the art of living in its first of a kind live streamed virtual event. This person spent their Monday night watching it.
2: Okay.
3: How long was this event?
1: I'm not sure.
2: How many people were there? Weren't there like four speakers?
1: There were numerous speakers.
2: Five,
1: yeah.
2: Six.
1: Trent Shelton, Tony Robbins, Dean Grazioso, who seems to be the guy running it, and Marie Forleo.
0: Okay.
1: Now, we went to one of these things, Hot Wings, one time years ago. Peter Lowe's Success series.
2: Yeah.
1: And it had Naomi Judd, Bob Dole, fresh off his run for president, Lou Holtz, Zig Ziglar.
2: Mm-hmm.
0: Did y'all go as media or did you pay to go
1: Our boss paid for the entire staff to go.
0: Oh, okay.
1: And I enjoyed most of it.
0: Okay.
2: Yeah, I did too. I thought it was really fun. I mean, Lou Holtz was a great speaker, and Naomi Judd, and I love Bob Dole too. Bob Dole was great.
1: Bob Dole came out, and this is 1997. He had just lost in 96 against Bill Clinton when he was trying to be reelected. So they introduced him, and Omaha has it's a big conservative crowd, so a lot of voters in there. So he gets a huge cheer. The first thing he said was, "Where were you when I needed you?" God, he had me at that one.
2: Yeah.
1: But he was great.
2: Everybody
1: he was a war hero and a senator.
2: Yeah, he told great stories.
1: Lou Holtz was amazing. Zig Ziglar blew our minds.
2: Yeah, he's really good.
1: He's a legendary motivational speaker. So this is a same idea. This person writes, I did all this research. I'm sorry. That's what I meant to say.
3: Yes. You watched this whole thing.
2: Yeah.
1: He said, after he signed up, a steady stream of emails signed McConaughey urged me to set alarms, take notes, and go all in, baby.
2: All right.
1: Pretend like you paid $10,000 for this event. Though this event is free, it's worth $10,000. He writes, when I joined the live stream, more than 250,000 people are already there, including some who did pay for the VIP camera on experience, so that they could connect with McConaughey himself. They paid so their camera would be on.
2: Oh, so he could see them.
1: That's the stupidest thing I've ever heard.
2: Wow, that's really dumb. Right. Like, I want to be able to raise my hand.
1: Yeah. P.T. Barnum, baby. There's a sucker born every minute.
3: Did you say how much they paid for it?
1: We'll get to that.
3: Okay.
1: Their faces appeared in a grid behind the presenter, who's urging us all to stretch, smile, and close any distracting tabs in our browser. I didn't pay, so no one could see me cooking dinner. McConaughey finally appears, introduced as a thought leader and a guy who's been journaling for over 30 years. Well, then by all means.
2: Okay.
0: Take the stage.
1: If you've been journaling.
2: Yeah, I know a lot of people journals. Who have journaled.
1: As he takes the stage, the VIP grid behind him, a woman raises her hands above her head in exalted joy.
2: Of course.
1: 400,000 people watched on YouTube. No studio audience, leaving McConaughey to perform with unrelenting intensity directly to the camera, which he would be good at.
2: Yeah.
1: An appreciative atmosphere is stimulated with canned laughter and applause. Audience participation is encouraged through the chat. Says he'll be expanding on his book, Green Lights, going deeper and even more practical. Some people worry, he says, how do I know if Green Light is just a battery-powered flash in the pan or a timeless solar-powered green light I can rely on? Boy, this is helping.
0: Mm-hmm.
1: The life we love, says McConaughey. This event is supposed to be 4 hours long.
0: People sat through that for 4 hours?
1: Sounds like it. We're going to work to get through it for 12 minutes here. The art of living, these are the 11 things that they learned.
0: Okay.
1: The art of living starts with the art of admitting. Hear that, Hot Wings?
2: Okay, yeah, I mean, I could believe that. You know, you got to admit where you are before you can move forward.
1: They pointed out that everybody seemed to go really far, not to say self-help. Because you don't want to be just another self-help seminar. Instead, there were references to self-growth, self-exploration, and self-development. And many, many metaphors that were often car-related. I mean, you missed out on this.
2: I know. I can believe it. He seems like, he loves Lincoln.
1: McConaughey said, set aside your judgment of ourselves and judgment of others. Clear the lane between the head and the heart. The art of living starts with admitting. If we want to be legit, we first have to admit. If the glove doesn't fit, you have to acquit. Yeah, I just rhymed. Guilty. I do that all the time, said McConaughey.
0: I feel like you stole that from a rap song.
1: Mm-hmm. It does sound like it. All right, number two. Number two thing McConaughey wanted to get across. Don't hole yourself up in an echo chamber. People who make you feel safe, your tribe, may also work to keep you small.
2: I think that's true.
1: Yeah, that's good.
2: Yeah.
0: Yeah.
1: That's pretty good.
2: Expand your worldview a little bit. Yeah.
1: Give yourself find someone with a passive aggressive counterpunch who will defeat your default bull bleep. Guilty, I said, no judging. Couldn't help myself. Number three, keep on running.
0: Okay.
1: I wonder what he means by that.
2: Metaphorically or literally?
1: Like, don't quit? I've never heard anyone say that before. Wow.
0: Yeah.
2: But does he mean that literally, like you should go running?
1: Nope. He means if you fall down, get up. If you step in a pile of crap, wipe it off and keep walking.
2: Okay.
1: All right.
0: We're looking at Matthew McConaughey's Pinterest page, and I'm not here for it.
1: I kind of hate him for doing this. I really do. I think it's such a grift. I really think it's bad. Sweep up the crumbs from your past. When he was 11, he was living in a trailer park, and his dad told him his mother was on extended vacation in Florida. 20 years later, McConaughey learned that his parents had been divorcing for the second time. So, yeah, move past that. Find out Woody Harrelson is your brother. Woody Harrelson?
2: Yes.
0: Mm-hmm.
1: Does that sound weird? You too, McConaughey too. He tells the story from his book of becoming famous overnight, thanks to the movie A Time to Kill. Shaken to his core by the attention, he sought out a monastery in the desert in order to find out from a monk how to live.
0: That's normal. Very relatable for most people.
1: Yeah. McConaughey found himself with no more anguish to expend, and the brother Christian that he was talking to leaned in and said, me too. And with that, I rejoined the human race.
2: Okay.
0: What does
1: Who
0: that
1: talks
0: mean?
1: Like this?
0: What does that mean?
2: All right.
1: Then he said, we're supposed to be sweating in our boots. Says we're too old to be afraid of the dark. And then he entreats us to shake those damn nursery rhymes to quit turning our dreams into these damn nightmares.
2: Uh-huh. I mean, that's what I've been saying.
1: We have to look the monster in the eye. Grab hold that son of a bitch. That's a quote.
4: So annoyed by this.
1: I know it. I'm telling you, don't blink, Steve.
4: This reminds
1: me. If you hold its gaze, it's going to bow and it's going to heed away.
4: This reminds me of somebody that used to work here that said so many words
1: and said nothing
4: at all.
1: Oh, you know she was in the video board in the back spending all the money from Dream World. He said, if that son of a bitch starts growing like a shadow in the wall, as we recede, he proceeds.
7: Who is the shadow in the wall again?
1: The monster, Steve.
7: The monster.
1: The monster.
7: I stopped listening.
1: Shake the darkness out of them damn nursery rhymes, Steve.
0: Yeah, come out of the closet. Come on.
7: I'm comfortable in the closet.
0: Yeah, don't hide under the bed.
1: Alcohol, age, rejection, my past, divorce, control, mental health, my finances, my father. I imagine this is what Johnny Depp's band sounds like, said McConaughey. That doesn't make any sense.
2: I mean, maybe. I don't.
1: He said, if you are grateful, you will achieve greatness.
0: Oh my God.
1: That's worked out for everybody. If you say thank you, all your dreams will come true.
2: Yeah.
7: That's let go, God.
0: Yeah. That's attitude of gratitude. Shut up. I'm too pessimistic for your BS. All I have is an attitude.
2: Yeah.
1: Trust just a little bit more. McConaughey retells the story of the dream in which he was floating down the Amazon naked, watched for some reason by, quote, an African tribesman, acknowledging that it is both peculiar and ironic. I don't know why it's ironic. His point turns out to be that learning to trust others, trust ourselves, and trust each other makes the world better. Said 30% of people trust their neighbors. Fewer than 30% of people trust their neighbors, he said, from some study last year. And that caused him physical pain, holding his hands to his temple and saying, oh, man, that's gross.
0: I got to make people like their neighbors.
1: 4 hours of this.
2: Wow.
1: Merge onto the highway. But there's a toll charge.
0: What is happening?
2: I don't know.
0: So now we're on
2: like
0: the highway.
2: This is like a Jim Morrison fever dream is retold by David Lynch.
1: Yeah.
2: So you're floating down the Amazon and tribesmen are looking at you and stay on the road. Don't hit the guardrails. Maybe hit the guardrails, but don't go over them.
0: And watch out for that monster, Hawings.
2: Have you bought a Lincoln lately?
0: I smell like spice. Here's my new cologne.
1: Well, here's the thing. It was also a hard sell because this wasn't free. The taste is free, but if somehow this weird grandstanding gets you ready to live,
2: I'm hooked.
1: Then there's more.
2: I'm hooked. Take my money.
1: The live event that they have all been part of, making history for the past few hours, was revealed to be the promo for Road Trip, The Highway to More, McConaughey's new immersive learning experience. Maitland, did you think this is not going to be this?
21: How long is this? 4 hours?
1: It was 4 hours, but just the tip of the iceberg.
2: Yeah,
1: right here.
2: That's just the first snort.
1: This whole thing, the immersive learning experience, Road Trip, The Highway to More, Matthew McConaughey.
7: That is too many words.
1: Is in an online course, and we're told by his partner, entrepreneur and business author Dean Grazioso, that it is a bargain for $397.
0: Oh.
1: The normal cost is $4,507.
2: Yeah, but if Dean Graziosi says so.
0: So wait, his Pinterest posts are worth that much?
1: Yeah, right?
0: No way. He literally just read off quotes that you can find on anybody's Instagram. Mm.
1: Yes. Yeah.
7: It's live, laugh, love.
0: Yeah.
1: And then they showed a 10-minute hard sell commercial.
2: Okay. All right.
0: It's a Ponzi scheme.
1: Apparently people were posting in the chat like their biggest fears and dreams, and then McConaughey would sing them back to them as a way of acknowledge them.
7: So if I said I don't want to be poor ever again.
1: Steven doesn't want to be poor anymore.
0: No, he didn't.
1: Susan said she was raped.
0: Rapier.
1: I didn't say it.
0: Matthew McConaughey sang it.
2: Right.
1: Mm-hmm. Yeah. She doesn't want it to happen
7: totally
1: again.
7: Different.
2: Exactly.
1: She doesn't want it to happen again. He did some ragtime.
0: Mm-hmm.
2: Yeah, I mean,
1: because he's an idiot.
2: Why not? Why wouldn't he?
7: I'd be interested to go back and watch it. I bet McConaughey never talks about people buying something from him. That's probably all the other people.
1: But the other guys
2: I'm
1: do
2: sure.
1: It.
2: Yeah.
1: I'm sure. This text. Why was there an African tribesman on the Amazon? Well, had there been a question and answer period, I bet someone would have asked McConaughey why that was the case.
2: Hey, look, it was a crazy dream. How would he be floating on it in the first place? Yeah. What difference does it make?
1: Why wasn't it one of the polar bears from Coca-Cola commercials? Who cares?
2: Yeah.
0: They look so nice in those commercials.
1: They look very sweet.
2: They do.
1: And warm.
2: They look very cuddly. Yeah.
1: Hard to believe they'd eat you.
2: Yeah.
1: Really got to grab that monster by its chest.
0: Oh, my God. He was talking about polar bears the whole time.
1: It was. Yep. It was basically the plot of Lost.
0: Life is a highway. You got to ride it all night long.
1: Yeah. Matthew McConaughey.
0: Yeah.
1: More on the way. It is the Free Beer and Hot Wings Show.
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1: Remember the whole thing about your porn name is the road you grew up on, and your first name is your first pet. So my porn name was Buffy Freeland.
2: One of the other combos was like your middle name and the road you grew up on. So yeah. Like that one was great for me because mine was Nick Seminole. And
1: that's pretty good.
2: Yeah, that sounds like a good porno name.
1: Yeah. The one they had today was simple. It's your rap name. It's Lil. And then the reason you went to a hospital the last time. So I'm Lil Colonoscopy.
3: Oh, sweet. Lil Fart Attack.
21: Lil Sis. I'm so bad.
3: What about you, Hot Wings?
21: He's blowing beans.
2: I think mine would also be Lil Colonoscopy.
1: No, I take it back. I'm Lil Shingles. Hot Wings, you've said you're planning on living forever.
2: That's the plan, yes.
1: That'd be a great idea if you could make that happen.
2: Yeah, I'm going to do my best. I mean, I got to stay in reasonably okay shape.
3: Yeah, what are you doing to work toward that?
2: I've been eating better, been walking, and that's about it.
1: Okay, well, that should be enough to get forever. Sadly, to go from the normal 103 years or 80 years, you're ahead of me.
3: Well, sadly, that puts you ahead of like 85% of the people in this country.
2: I think so. I mean, I see some of the people I graduated school with and stuff like that, and I go, I'm hanging in there.
3: Simply moving around.
2: Yeah. Well,
1: according to this story, keep your brain healthy, keep your head okay, you can get a new body, no problem, because there is a startup that is going to make human brain transplants as simple as going into a dystopian future that looks like Westworld and having robots pull your head off.
2: Wow, this looks really Westworld-y.
3: You said brain transplants.
1: Oh, no. Hey, I'm sorry. That's wrong. Head transplants.
3: Whole head.
1: You're keeping your face, everybody.
2: Man, if this were a thing that could happen and it were safe and effective and like just a regular thing, could you imagine how awesome it would be to be able to take your head and put it on a rad body?
1: Well, okay, because people start growing lab-grown bodies that are like force-fed, like the way we feed chickens, because we want them to have bigger legs so we can eat them.
2: All right, I'm pretty unspecial, I guess, at that point. But
3: say I hit 95 years old, and my brain's still nice and sharp, but the rest of my body is falling apart.
1: Yeah,
3: so they're just gonna pop my head off of my current body, toss that one in the gutter.
1: Yeah.
3: And put my 95-year-old face onto like a 26-year-old body.
1: Yes.
3: Oh, that'll look good.
1: So, like, Kareem Abdul-Jabbar is still playing in the NBA, but he's on his fourth body, but he has his old man face.
3: Oh, yeah, like the saggy cheeks.
1: And his knowledge of the game is beyond everyone. He's been playing in the NBA for 53 years. He played against Wilt and LeBron.
2: I figure they, you know, they'd probably do a good version of an appropriate body, though. So, you know, like, when, so it'd be brand new, but kind of like when somebody rebuilds an old car, but then they pretend to put patina on it that's not there. So, you know, you give it, you know, a few extra freckles, maybe a liver spot here or there, but otherwise it's like you go, damn, for 90, that's a great body.
3: So you're like a, you're a resto mod.
2: Yeah.
3: So from the outside, you look like a 68 Charger.
2: Yeah, yeah.
3: But you open the door and it's like brand new interior.
1: But then
3: and
1: there'd
3: everything.
1: Be a subculture where people got into like rat rod bodies where it's two things smashed together. So are you a javelina and a human? What's happening?
2: That would be a thing. Yeah, definitely. Yeah.
3: All right, so let's learn about the head transplant and this terrifying looking machine.
1: Yeah, so it's the we're looking at two bodies laying down, and there are their heads are resting on a chaotic futuristic monster with two hands and then lots of other arms that look like our microphone arms.
3: It's a spider
1: that have needles in the ends. It's terrifying.
3: Bummer for that first
4: Introducing
3: head.
4: Brain Bridge, the world's first revolutionary concept for a head transplant machine, which uses state-of-the-art robotics and artificial intelligence to conduct complete head and face transplantation procedures, ensuring smooth outcomes and faster recoveries.
2: Oh, yes. No longer do we have to house prisoners for years and years. We can just steal their bodies.
4: Because head transplants require high speed, precision, and efficiency, BrainBridge utilizes advanced...
1: But they said that, like, we've been doing them for years, and it's been a battle to keep up with the high speed and the precision and everything else.
4: High speed, high precision robotic systems to speed up the process, eliminate human error, prevent brain cell degradation, and ensure seamless compatibility. The head transplant procedure involves removing a person's entire head.
2: I mean, this whole thing is animation, and yet it's still grossing the piss out of me.
1: You don't think that when they remove the head, it's just a series of red and blue wires dangling out?
2: It looks so pipe grotesque.
21: I don't like all of like the squelching sounds either.
3: Let's hear that one again from when... This is when the body is being removed from the head or the head removed from the body.
4: As compatibility, the head transplant procedure involves removing a person's entire head containing the brain from their current diseased body and attaching it to the body of a healthy, young, brain-dead donor.
2: Oh, a healthy, young, brain-dead owner.
3: Yes.
2: Donor. Oh, my gosh. Okay.
3: Ooh, boy. There's so many ethical questions involved here.
1: I didn't know we were so close to head transplants. We just needed a better machine.
3: Yeah.
4: Well, head transplants could provide individuals with severe medical conditions, such as terminal cancer,
1: or
4: paralysis, spinal cord injuries, or neurodegenerative diseases, the opportunity to have a fully functional body while preserving their consciousness, memories, and cognitive abilities.
2: Okay, so all...
3: It's science, Kelly.
2: So all we need is people that have gotten into car accidents and only smashed their faces, but their body is great. Mm-hmm.
3: Yeah.
2: Or, you know, maybe a cartoonish anvil fell on their head, their body intact.
1: It seems like you're starting to get it, Howie. Mm-hmm.
21: This reminds me of Upload, the TV
1: Totally reminds me of that.
21: On Amazon Prime. I don't know. Are they? It was like a head transplant or something they were trying to do from one man's dead body to another or something.
1: They would...
21: Or they tried to upload his dead body back into his
1: real... They uploaded their essence, all of their thoughts and their brain and activity into...
2: A server.
1: A computer body.
21: Yes.
1: And then they tried to bring them back from the virtual retirement homes, which are really just like heaven in that.
2: They're just servers,
1: and put them back in the body, but then people get nosebleeds and their heads explode. So that's a real down point. They're still working on that part in the show.
3: Would you like more?
1: Sure.
2: Yes.
4: Okay. The neurons are the longest lasting functional cells.
3: Oh, Maitland, you have to watch this part here. Because I think it'll really affect
4: preserving their consciousness, memories, and cognitive abilities. The neurons are the longest lasting.
1: See your face? Oh, they just pulled the face meat off and left a very shocked looking
21: Mars attack.
2: I think this would be less disturbing if the donors and recipients weren't bald.
1: You think that's the big thing?
3: Is that, yeah.
2: Yeah, it's real off-putting.
3: Give him a mustache or something. Something else to concentrate on.
2: Big Flanders.
1: Yeah, make it so that you don't like them very much.
2: Yeah.
7: Longest lasting functional cells in the human body. And according to our estimates, the brain is capable of lasting several hundred years, provided that the rest of the body remains young. The Brain Bridge concept involves the use of the integrated robotics.
1: I know a lot of people are looking at their aging parents and grandparents and thinking, no, their brain's got another 200 or 300 years left in there.
3: But seriously,
1: no problem at all.
3: Like, there has to be somebody who has been in an accident or has some debilitating disease or, you know, a quadriplegic or something. Mm-hmm. There has to be somebody that looks at this and says, yeah, I'd do it.
2: Hell yeah.
3: I'd give it a try.
1: Well, there was that a Russian doctor who was going to do it, and he had a volunteer.
3: And then the guy backed
1: out. The guy was like, yeah, you know what? Maybe this isn't so bad.
3: Yeah.
1: But, I mean, the idea of it is optimistic.
3: Yeah. I mean, will we see it in our lifetime?
2: I feel, though, like, if we could get to the point where we have, you know, with robotics and AI and the speed and everything that we could do this, we could also probably just cure cancer. You know?
0: Yeah.
2: Like, if we get to the point where we have the capability to transplant an entire head onto a donor body.
1: Bummer for everybody who's got all sorts of other issues.
2: Surely we will be able to
1: quit trying after they cured cancer, so I'm over here, you know.
2: Well, that was the reference.
1: My spine broke.
3: Well, that's what I don't understand about this. If we have the ability to take a head, or in the eyes of this company, we will eventually have the ability to take the head off of one body, put it on another body.
1: Mm-hmm. Why? From a brain dead donor.
3: Sure. In the case of a spinal injury, like they referenced, why couldn't they just fix the spinal injury?
2: Right.
3: Wouldn't that
1: they
3: be
1: don't know
3: easier?
1: How yet. So they're saying it's easier to transplant heads than it is to figure out the science of getting the spinal cord zipping again.
3: Yeah.
1: That's what they call it in medical
3: school. I'm not saying
1: school.
3: Either of it's easy, but you think
1: like
3: that
1: your spinal cord's
3: think
1: not very
3: the spinal cord would be easier than doing an entire head.
2: Yes, but this has some cool Frankenstein connotations to it. They really should add a bolt just for fun.
21: Do this, suddenly there's a chicken getting famous for singing like Johnny Cash.
1: Yeah, it's that song.
2: Right.
1: More next. 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
2: Why is your friend or you still single? This text, before we go any further, like being single implies there's something wrong with you. We didn't say that, but many people do aspire to have a significant other. If you choose to be single and that's your reason, great.
3: Right, and that's why I said don't text or call if it's just because you just don't want to be in a relationship. That's fine, but it's boring.
2: The person requires, like, being single implies there's something wrong with you.
3: No.
2: I can reno my own house, work on my own car, and do anything that doesn't require idiot strength. I'm single because my standards are not based on needing a man to do things for me, which makes for a very low tolerance for BS. Also, I don't like people. Well, man, that all makes you sound super attractive. And if you ever decide to put yourself on the market, I'm sure there's going to be a lot of buyers.
4: Someone's touchy.
5: I feel like there's one thing she said in there that's really relatable to women who have found success, like independent of any man being attached to it. When they say that, you got to say it in a way that doesn't sound like, oh, I'm an independent boss bitch, because then you'll be judged for that. But you want to say it in a way that shows them, I am independently successful. I'm financially stable. I am those things. And some men claim to really like that about a woman at first, and then they really don't.
2: Till they get it.
5: Yeah. So I have two friends right now. We just had this conversation because one of my friends just met a guy and they hit it off immediately. He's the one. And it's so clear when they're around each other. It's great. It's been a couple months now. But we have two other friends who are both very successful women and have had long-term relationships before. But the dating pool the last couple of years just hasn't been as easy for them. And anytime they ask, I tell them, I'm like, you either got to start dating older because they want to find somebody their age, which is, you know, mid-30s, early 40s. I said, you got to go older, or you got to find somebody that's just as successful as you or striving to be, because the moment you're dating somebody that's just kind of floating, who thinks it's cool that they're dating a woman who's really successful, they're not cool with it.
2: They're
5: going to
2: get insecure.
5: Their insecurities show, and then suddenly they don't want you in that job anymore. Suddenly they're not okay with it anymore. So I told them, I'm like, well, you either just got to accept that you're going to be dating really insecure men, or you got to start going older. Older men, obviously, were more established, I would say.
2: Yeah, we're great.
3: Yeah.
5: But I definitely have other friends. I'm like, you're single because you're a slob.
2: Well, yeah. And by the way, going back to the woman who wrote that, I understand why you would feel that way considering how it's often said. Not the implication at all. Right. And I don't really mind you saying what you said. But in the end, you're right. You can do it. You're not dependent on anyone. I hope nobody's with someone because they're dependent on them. I would never wish that on anyone. But here are some examples of things where people were saying why their friend or why they themselves are still single. Number one, my friend is not near as nice of a person as he thinks he is. Every decision he makes, he sees through, I'm a good guy. That's probably pretty common.
3: Probably.
2: This text, I'm 6'8", but I'm not in the NBA. So that doesn't make me super desirable. I mean, that probably is some women like really tall guys. But that might be too tall for a lot of women like tall guys.
3: Could be, yeah.
2: 1-800-947-3979. Any of you have a friend that's single and you're like, it's so obvious to everyone around them why they might not be in relationships except to them?
6: I remember there was somebody that I went to high school with. Super nice person. But he was the one that just hugged everybody and it creeped everyone out.
3: And not in a like a normal way, just there's something there.
6: It was just,
3: a little too
6: much. There
3: was
6: something that was just different.
3: It always felt like he was pulling in just a little too snug.
6: A little bit.
3: Okay.
6: Yeah.
5: I have a friend who's a slob. Nobody's said this to me directly who's dated her, but the moment they see her place, she's usually like, yeah, they usually come over, and then like I either end up at their place all the time, but I'm like, yep, you're a slob. Like,
3: that would
5: you are
3: be
5: a slob.
3: Yeah, that would be a turnoff for me immediately.
5: Yeah.
3: I don't need somebody whose place is spotless completely, because, I mean, we talked about yesterday. I have my own piles and stuff. But if there's just like dirty dishes in the sink and the toilets are dirty, like if it's just gross.
5: Yeah. Like it's a place I wouldn't go over to because you're sitting around stuff. Yeah. She sleeps around stuff. And yeah. She's fine with that. And I think now she's at that point where she's dating and she knows not to bring them over to her place. So now she comes off as that person who, well, I can't ever go to her place and I don't know why. You know, those people who it's like, what are you hiding That's over weird. Your house?
3: Yeah, you and think at that point you go, maybe I should just pick stuff up once in a while.
5: Yeah, but then you trick somebody. Person. Then you trick somebody into thinking that these are your cleaning habits and then you're in a relationship and living together and they find out you're a slob. I mean, that to me is, I could never.
3: No. You just got to break the habit and become not a slob anymore. Mm-hmm. It doesn't mean you have to be, you know, like the cleanest person in the world. But maybe just put in a little effort in your life.
2: See if you know this person. Well, this person writing in definitely knows this person. But I think we all know an example of this person. He is single because his self-fulfilling prophecy is bleeping up his own life. He's not unlovable or ugly or uncared for. But walking through the world expecting rejection at all turns, living in a fog of negativity, makes him unattractive. So-and-so isn't hotter than you. That's not the reason they're not getting more friends and lovers. It's because they are positive and optimistic.
3: Mm-hmm.
5: Mm-hmm.
2: And people are negativity makes him unattractive. So-and-so isn't hotter than you. That's not the reason they're not getting more friends and lovers. It's because they are positive and optimistic.
3: Mm-hmm.
5: Mm-hmm.
2: And people are attracted to that kind of company.

0: on certain people, it really works. It works on him. I think he is so attractive. And every guy's like, there's just no way. Like, no, he is so fine.
1: Hmm. I believe you.
2: Yeah. I mean,
1: why would you?
2: Yeah.
1: I mean, everybody.
0: He's funny.
2: Everybody
0: makes
2: has
0: even
2: different.
0: Better.
2: Everybody has different tastes.
0: And he's
2: so.
0: Got mental health issues. Right. Sign me up.
2: Just my cup of tea. Yeah.
3: But going back to that text, not everybody is attracted to positivity. There are plenty of people.
1: Yes.
3: And the negativity seems to attract negativity. Like, you definitely see people who. They're in their little, their group, their bubble, their relationship, whatever it is. And it's just like, man, all they do is like S on other people. That's how they're happy. Yeah. They're happy because they're both.
1: It has to be someone else who trades in that.
3: Yeah. There's a reason that misery loves company is a thing, is a saying.
1: Mm-hmm. You're right. Lee in Nashville. Lee, you have a friend who was single for a long time. Why?
4: Because she, well, to aptly put it, she was a stage 5 clinger.
1: Okay.
4: That the minute any man showed her interest, she was absolutely obsessed with them. And they might have been interested in her too, but they were almost always losers. And okay. She would tell us everything about them, and it was absolutely pitiful. And it was the cycle over and over again for like 15 years. And it was just, I mean, like, we started needing earplugs. And
1: wow.
4: She could have picked the serial killer, and she could have found like endearing traits about him.
1: Okay.
4: And then, like, well, he's so dedicated to his craft.
1: Okay. Oh yeah, man. She could really shine a turd, okay. Couldn't she?
2: Okay. Yeah.
4: That, well, it was bad.
1: Is she still single now?
4: No. She got married and she found herself another pathetic person.
2: I thought okay, you were, so like they so there so she found just the right codependent person.
4: No, that's exactly it. He's the most codependent person on the face of the earth, and I'm not friends with him anymore. And they are living a happy life away from everyone else.
1: Well, yeah. That, I guess, is as happy as good, I guess. Thank you, Lee. I thought you were going to say, no, she kind of, at some point, had a revelation.
3: Yeah, something clicked. She went to therapy, nope. Whatever.
2: Or just nope. Found the right guy who didn't mind that she was clingy.
3: Yeah.
1: You know what? So be it, right?
2: She did find somebody.
3: Somebody for everyone.
2: Yeah. there really is.
1: That's strange. Somebody in Nashville writes, I think I know who she's talking about.
0: We all have that.
2: I think
0: friend.
2: Everybody knows somebody yeah. That's a little like that.
0: That's
2: like,
0: me.
2: Pretty clangy.
1: 1-800-947-3979. Let's see. Oh, there's a flood of them coming in. Good Lord.
0: What about that friend that I had a girlfriend? She was like fun sized and really fun to go out with. And as a girlfriend, great. But then she'd meet somebody and she was one of those people that would dump everything about herself on them. And
2: yeah, too much too soon.
0: Yeah. And so she didn't even really like get the date. She'd just be getting to know somebody who would maybe be interested. I'm like, I'm going to introduce you to him. And then I'd just see her just dumping everything. I'm like, damn.
3: Down.
0: Yeah, he's gonna do that. Somebody save me. Look here in a second. And then one of his friends is gonna come up. She's never gonna have a chance again.
3: Mm-hmm. This text: my roommate says he is actively single, which isn't true. He's a narcissist, pathological liar, and never leaves the house, but thinks he knows everything because of YouTube.
2: Oh boy!
1: Oh man!
3: I did my research.
2: That's all the greatest qualities. I think that's known as an incel. Yeah. Okay.
1: Ooh, this is a good one. My best friend is a good person, but will be single for a long time because the people that they fall in like or love with are not real. They are idealized, cartoonish caricatures of themselves that no human could ever live up to. So he likes them, love bombs them, and then is disappointed they didn't live up to his ridiculous expectations.
2: Yeah, that happens.
1: Says it's impossible for him to find someone, and when he asks, we tell him the person he wants doesn't exist. And he says, we just don't know what love is. Yikes.
2: Well, keep hanging on. Maybe one day you'll hit the right person.
3: All right, this one cannot be true from the 207. I've got a friend and he's obsessed with

0: unicycles.
1: Oh, I believe it.
0: Even sleeps in bed with them, and women don't put up with it. I believe that he's obsessed with unicycles, but I don't believe that anyone actually sleeps with a unicycle.
1: I don't know. I mean, I guess
0: it's a sentence
1: really
0: I never thought I'd say.
1: Attached to something.
2: This one. My friend is an attractive, charming, talented man in his 40s. He's only ever dated online. He has all kinds of matches, but they never stick around. He'd complain on Facebook about how women on eHarmony only talked to him for a day or two before they didn't want to talk anymore. It was to the point that about two-thirds of his Facebook posts were complaints, mostly about dating. The rest were music-related. I'm willing to bet money that many of these women Googled him and saw that all he does is bitch and complain and ran away.
1: More than likely, yeah, especially if he's got an open profile, which he probably is stupid enough to have.
0: And mix in a positive post every now and then, man.
1: Yeah, nobody wants to hear you bitching about your dating issues.
0: What a sunny day it is. I went for a walk.
1: Yeah.
0: Cool. Here's a puppy. Neat.
2: Tell me if you've ever been this person. He reeks of desperation, laughs way too hard at her mediocre jokes, her being any woman, to bringing up marriage on the first date. The sad thing is, if he would just be regular, funny, and smart like he is, then people would fall all over themselves trying to be with him.
0: So he's not like this just in everyday...
1: He gets nervous. He's nervous. He's got anxiety. He should talk to a doctor and either work through his anxieties or take something before a date. Because so loft.
2: I think that's a good idea.
1: I mean, really, like, just, you know, like, so you can be yourself a little bit more.
3: Call your friend and blurt those questions out before you go on the date.
1: Yeah.
3: Do you want any kids? Are you thinking about getting married? Would you wanted to do that, like, maybe in the next 2 years? Probably, for sure. That sounds good.
1: Mm-hmm.
3: Thanks, friend. And now don't ever say that on your date.
0: Yeah, I had a friend like that in college. Nicest person in the world. Funny. Charismatic. People laughed when he told jokes and stuff like that. But if there was somebody that he was interested in, it was like he turned that knob up to 25. Mm-hmm. When it should be at like 6.
1: Yeah. Like, people get nervous from silence sometimes.
2: Mm-hmm. Yeah. This text, I think my lack of upkeep with technology and pop culture makes me somewhat unviable as a significant other. I can live with that, but the unicycle guy, ugh, can you imagine being that guy? Or worse, raising a kid like that?
1: No. No, you'd really feel like you failed. Your kid was super into unicycles.
2: What if super into unicycles, but also very happy and content? That's a win, right?
1: I don't know. I bet there's serial killers that are happy and content.
2: Are you happy and content?
1: Yeah, I'm fine.
2: Yeah
1: I'm fine. Most of
2: I guess
1: time.
2: You're right, then.
1: Are you?
2: Very.
1: Well.
2: Back in a minute. It is the Free Beer and Hot Wig Show.
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5: From the Cromwell Media Weather Center, today, mostly cloudy with a high near 81. Southeast wind 7 to 9 miles per hour. Tonight, mostly cloudy, becoming mostly clear, low around 57. Sunday, sunny with a high near 83. Sunday night, mostly clear, low around 61. And that's the latest from Cromwell Media.
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1: What is something you always wanted until you got it? We've all had that, right? Where I think of it mostly as a kid. What did you desperately want until you got it and you're like, but also, I think some people dating is that way. Mm-hmm. I'm going to have two people that I went out with. One that I wanted to go out with for 2 years. And then when she broke up with her boyfriend and we started hanging out, I'm like, we're good friends.
3: Yeah,
1: and I want to have sex with you, but I do not want to be in a relationship with you. Mm-hmm. That is a terrible combination of things because now you really like me. Like the first time we hung out as like an official date, I was already moving to Omaha. And she said, I'm going to bring you a golden retriever and we're going to live together. And I went,
3: what?
1: I was just hoping for like to use some lube up or something. I don't know. It's bad.
3: Yeah, it's serious.
1: But not all of them are that way. Could be something simple. Anything come to mind for you guys?
4: Yeah. Aside from relationships. Yeah, I have one. But it was and it was a thrill when I got it at first. And it was I was 7 years old. And I had learned how to ride a bike, and I had been riding a bike for a couple of years, but it was like a hand-me-down bike. And so I had my eye on this bike, and it was sweet. It was like Detroit Lions color, so it was silver and blue. It was this Schwinn Stingray, and it had a kick-ass, it had like a thicker back tire on it than the front tire, and it had banana seat. It almost had like a, dragster look to it, or a low rider.
1: Oh, I know what you're talking about.
4: Yeah. And then I got that, and I could not have been more excited. And then 6 months later, everyone else on Earth got a BMX bike because those were new.
1: Oh, that's true.
4: BMX bikes weren't a thing.
3: Yeah.
4: They were all banana seat bikes. So I had like the freshest, coolest bike, and then all of a sudden I did not. Everyone had like Diamondbacks and Mongooses.
1: And you're riding around like a kid from the 50s.
2: Yeah. No gears, uphill is the worst.
1: Oh, yeah, for sure.
2: I had one of those too. It was pink, and I thought it was the coolest thing. Mm-hmm. But it was great because I lived in a very flat town. but man, I couldn't take that thing anywhere else.
4: Yeah, all the BMX bikes were all one gear too.
2: But, oh, were they? Oh, yeah. I didn't know that.
4: Uh-huh. Yeah.
1: But they were better.
4: But they were cool. Yeah, they were cooler.
2: As a kid, I really wanted one of those light bright.
3: Yeah.
2: And then I got it, and I didn't like the smell of the construction paper. I thought that was terrible. And then having to like push those little lights in, like really got the tips of your fingers. And I thought to myself, I don't care for this as much as I thought I would. And then it would light up, and then you have to take it apart so you could do another one.
3: Have a one-time use.
4: Yeah, thing. It's not really that fun.
2: Mm-hmm. Hated those.
5: When I was a kid, there was a toy. It was called Sky Dancers. And basically, you just put them on this little thing and you pulled the string and they'd shoot off of it.
1: Yeah, I remember those.
5: But the commercials made it seem like they were going to soar through the air like beautiful fairies.
1: And stay up there a long time.
5: And stay up there a long time. But these things went up and back down. And I remember finally getting one. It was like the big thing I wanted for my birthday. And yeah, we got it and shot it around a few times and that was that. And I was like, this is so disappointing.
1: So disappointing.
5: But the theme song for them was beautiful.
1: How did it go?
5: It was like, Sky Dancers fly, fly just for you, pretty Sky Dancers, fly for me too.
2: Nicely done.
5: Thank you.
1: That's not the first time you've sung that recently.
5: No, it gets stuck in my head all the damn time.
1: That was amazing.
3: For me, it was moon shoes.
1: Like moon boots?
3: No, moon shoes. They were these
5: moon shoes. Like springy ones?
3: Yeah, it was this. It was like a big platform that you would stand on, and it had a ton of rubber bands and every like elastic that would go from side to side, mm-hmm. and you'd strap your feet into it. So when you jump, it was like it would propel you to the moon.
1: You could dunk.
3: Yeah, yeah, that was the worst. I remember me and my friend watching the commercials. Oh man, we gotta save up $50 each and buy those things. And they were terrible.
1: Oh, that's the worst when you save and save and save. Yeah. Does this count? I always wanted, I don't think it does. I think I'm missing the category, but you can tell me. I wanted a cool remote control car, like one of the really fast ones. Mm-hmm. Like a bunch of my friends had gotten them where you could change the frequency so you could race together. It wasn't just going to, like, I turned down my controller, now I'm controlling yours, and I made it hit a desk.
4: Mm-hmm.
1: So one friend got the Grasshopper, another one got the Barracuda, and we're all going through these like RC magazines to look out. They weren't the super expensive ones you had to build for them, but they were better than you'd get at Radio Shack.
4: Yeah.
1: And then, man, I finally got one that Christmas, and it had a cord and could only turn when it was backing up.
4: Oh,
1: and
4: that was no!
1: The most disappointing thing I've ever seen in my life.
4: Mm-hmm. Oh, no.
1: Do you like it? Yeah, I can't wait to go take those hills that are only 1 foot away from me.
4: I can't wait to walk in a circle.
1: Mm.
2: Oh, Sky Dancers. Oh.
6: They're flying!
7: Fly for me, just for me, Sky Dancer, dance for me.
6: Wow, they really fly!
3: There's Maitland.
1: Did you think you were going to dress like Little House in the Prairie, too?
6: They're beautiful. Sky Dancers, real flying dancers with magical wings and pretty dresses, pull their magic star and they twirl and fly.
2: Yeah!
1: Oh, yeah.
2: They didn't do that. Look at her spinning it on her hand.
6: Doll and Doll's launcher set, each soul separate.
1: And did you see how softly she pulled that string and then it shot off like the Apollo 13?
2: No. You got a rip on them.
3: Oh, yeah. You know, and then the string like starting a lawnmower.
2: Yeah.
1: Wait, all those one that hasn't run in 3 years.
4: All those little girls looked like they were brainwashed and on drugs.
2: Oh, the 90s.
1: And now they're in their 40s, and they are. This text, I really wanted to become a woman and couldn't wait to get Nature's Visitor.
2: Oh.
1: That evaporated immediately upon its arrival.
2: I cried.
4: Yeah.
1: With excitement.
2: Yeah, the first time it happened, because everyone else in school like had already had theirs. I was like, man, when am I going to get mine? And then I had mine and I cried the whole way home from school because I was so scared.
1: I don't know how that doesn't happen to every girl becoming a woman. Yeah. It seems terrifying.
2: It is. Mm-hmm.
1: And not to so mention, weird. Even if you're fully, like, aware of what's going to happen and you've been really educated, it's a, I have an experience, but it is, like, a new part-time job, right?
2: Yeah. Yeah. Well, like, your first one, you never know where to expect it, and, like, cramps and stuff, you might feel just like, is this, what are these? Do I have to poop? Like, what is this cramp? And then suddenly, you know, you've got blood in your underwear. It's like, bleh. How did this happen? Okay, I posted this on social media at FBHW show. What's something you always wanted but you got and then it wasn't that great? And this one made me laugh so loud because the McRib was such a big thing. Every year when the McRib came back out, it was like, oh, it's back. And then every time you went got it, it was like, this is mystery meat slathered and barbecue sauce.
1: Yeah,
3: so good though.
2: Is it?
4: Yeah. It's weird though because they take the meat and they mold it like there's ribs in it.
2: Yeah,
4: but there isn't.
3: It's basically
1: I've never had one. I think I need to try
3: one. It's a hot dog, basically
2: with barbecue sauce on it.
1: Yeah. I don't need to try one. Is what I was about to say.
4: It's definitely not ribs.
1: One of the least appealing things I've ever heard in my life.
2: I have this cartilage piercing that I got. I've always wanted it, and it's at the top of my right ear. I just got this a few months ago, and I used to have piercings all up and down my ear, but never went that high. And I was like, I'm going to get it. I've wanted this forever. And now that I have it, I like it because it looks cool when you can see it. But for the most part, it's a pain in the ass.
1: Yes.
2: Like the girl told me, she was like, hopefully you don't wear like headphones or put in like stuff on your ears around your ears all the time. I was
1: like every day.
2: Not only do I always tuck my hair behind my ear, which gets caught in the back of the piercing, and it's a flat back piercing, but I also have headphones on all of the time, and I love to sleep on my right side where I got the piercing. Mm-hmm. So they're like, don't sleep on the right side.
1: Oh, God, I never even thought of that.
2: It'll make you look all janky and weird for the first like 6 months. You got to sleep on your left side. It's not working out.
1: You can't take it out, can you? Because the hole will heal.
2: Yeah, exactly. I could if I wanted to, but yeah, then I have to get it re-pierced, and I'm in it for
1: even
2: the
1: if you just did it at night to sleep in it.
2: It would close for sure. Oh. It takes forever for these to heal up. Your cartilage is thicker like that.
1: Mm-hmm. This is awful. All right, this one, Maitland. I don't think this is going to make you feel better.
5: Oh, probably not.
1: Oh my God, I wanted a Sky Dancer too. Finally got it for Christmas one year, and I pulled the string so hard it flew out of the roof.
3: Oh, maybe you weren't doing it right, Maitland.
1: Yeah.
5: It's not, man.
1: This text, I wanted to be a grown-ass adult all the time when I was a kid. I couldn't wait to be an adult. For all the kids thinking that, just so you know, this sucks is how it's written. I don't know if it's supposed to be sung, but there were so many U's and C's and K's and S's. This one, the commercials for the Fushigi ball made it seem otherworldly. I don't know what that is, but it says, we got one, and we were just a bunch of kids with a metal ball.
5: It was like a ball inside of a ball, I think. So it looked like you could do all kinds of tricks with it. And it looked like it was just kind of floating there.
1: That one's hitting. That one's coming in. A lot of people dealt with that. All right. And then, Steve, this one you've mentioned, I think, Crossfire. Yeah. Or was that Joe that always talked about that? No, he was like, it looks so cool, like you're playing in the pits of hell.
3: Yeah, because you had like these, they were like a, I don't know, kind of joystick looking throttle shooter things, and you crossfire, boom, you'd spin and like shoot the things at each other. Oh, they were amazing.
1: This text that started it from the 903, mine was crossfire. Mm. I couldn't wait. The commercial was badass and my parents wouldn't buy it for me, so I bought it off eBay in my 40s. And wow, it was a even bigger letdown then.
3: You want to see a commercial for Fushigi Ball?
1: I would. Yeah, I'd like to see what
8: this is.
9: You're about to be mesmerized. It's here.
3: You crank it
9: it's
3: up just a little bit.
9: It's sweeping the nation. It's...

0: this is Fushigi.
1: Okay, so it's just a ball, right?
2: It's a ball within
1: you,
2: a ball.
1: And you have to, you actually have to learn to manipulate to make it look cool. It's not like it just does stuff on its own.
0: Secrets of Fushigi, the magic gravity ball.
3: No strings, no tricks. Magic, maybe. An illusion, you decide. You can make Fushigi defy gravity and appear to float in midair with maneuvers like the prayer cross, the enigma, levitation, and so many more.
1: Right, yeah, that's just what you'd have to learn to do that with a real ball.
2: Yeah, but it's Fushigi ball. Yeah,
1: that's a great, come on, a great, great point.
0: It's sweeping the nation.
3: Yeah. It floats, it levitates. It will confuse the senses with its mind-blowing movements. Young or old, big or small, anyone can Fushigi from the minute they pick
4: in
3: up.
4: In a bikini, you're fully clued.
1: Yeah.
3: A gravity ball. And with a little practice, you can conquer Fushigi.
5: This is so amazing.
6: I think it's fabulous.
5: I get it now.
3: Everyone loves Fushigi. And you don't have to be a magician. It's relaxing, even therapeutic. Best of all, it's
4: this
3: just
4: is before
3: amazing.
4: The internet, so it was a lot cooler when nobody could Google it and figure it out.
7: Boy, the online review really hurt companies like this. Not completely, though. Steve, when you described it as it's a ball within a ball, it was so hard for me not to go da ding da dong diggy, like ba wit da ba. It's stuck in my head now.
4: The ding-a-dong-diggy.
2: The diggy,
7: yeah. Ball with the ball, the ding-a-dong, dingy, biggy, diggy, diggy, bo, bo, bo, bo, jaboobie.
2: Oh, boy.
1: Yeah, yeah.
7: It's not the coolest version. Actually, it might be, because that song's stupid.
1: It's like if Kid Rock was done by the Coasters.
7: If Kid Rock did it from where his heritage actually was from. Yeah. Suburbs and rich car dealership kid.
1: Uh-huh.
7: Which is not what I am either, but you get the idea.
4: I feel like this one will also resonate with everybody. A Polaroid camera. Everybody thinks a Polaroid camera is going to be cool, and then you go through the first round of film, and then you're over it.
7: Yeah, and then if you get, especially you get the throwback one now, and it's like, this is cool. The photo is about 3 inches by 2 inches. Mm-hmm. It's much smaller. And
2: yeah, we have one up there.
1: Yeah.
7: The film costs $1 billion to replace
4: now.
7: So
4: expensive, and then you got to carry around a little thing in your pocket the whole time.
7: In addition to the phone, which has a far superior camera on it.
1: Yeah, Polaroid cameras were only cool when they were cool, and it's the best thing we had.
4: Yeah, if you busted out a legit Polaroid camera, like an original one, I got like that pink salmon colored one that everybody has. It's fine. It's not great.
7: A lot of people are saying they wanted a cast. They wanted to break a bone and get a cast because you get all that attention.
2: Cast
7: and
2: cool.
7: Overwhelmingly, people are saying, not worth the trouble, which makes 100% of the sense.
4: Yeah, they always get everyone, so itchy and they smell bad.
2: But everyone got to sign them.
7: Yeah.
1: It's so funny to be jealous of that. I was always quite happy when I was not the friend in the cast.
7: More on the way. It is the Free Beer and Hot Wing Show. 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
0: Did you miss when Hot Wings said this?
1: It would be wildly inappropriate for me to run my hand up my children's butt crack.
4: It's not their bare butt crack. It sounds bad when you say it like that, Hot Wings. They're wearing jeans or something, like pajama pants, I don't know, but you just got a credit card and they're not paying attention. And that sounds really bad when I say it like that, too.
1: Oh, no, as long as the boy's got pants on, you can totally grab his wiener.
4: No, I'm not saying grab the wiener.
1: As long as the girl has a shirt on, you can touch her boob.
4: Nope.
7: God, hard to believe you ended up not being
4: it's
7: an
4: different.
7: Elementary teacher.
1: Whoa, is it?
4: It's different.
1: Why?
4: Free beer?
1: She's got her budding nubbins, and you can, oh, yeah, just go ahead, and why not?
7: Yeah, do you ever play Tune
4: budding
7: in Tokyo?
4: Nubbins?
1: Yeah. Why not?
4: No.
1: Let's just go around touching everybody.
4: No. I'm not butting somebody's nubbins.
7: Let's go down nostalgia lane. How many things on this list did you do, feel, or have when you were a kid?
2: Okay.
7: Ready?
2: Yeah.
5: Yes.
7: These are 15, it's listed, 15 strange things every child did, but no one thinks about now. Okay?
1: Okay.
7: Yeah. First one, blowing into the straw while drinking milk bubbles.
1: Definitely. Mm-hmm.
4: Yeah.
7: Everybody?
1: 100%.
7: Mm-hmm.
1: Yeah.
7: Okay.
4: I used to like to do it with the straw in one of my nostrils, close my mouth, close the other nostril off, and...
7: Oh. Did it with your nose?
4: Blow nose bubbles. Yeah, I know.
7: Did you then drink out of the straw?
4: 100%.
7: Yeah. Kids are gross.
1: Yeah, why not?
7: Kids
1: are
7: gross.
1: Yours.
7: Yeah. I can see my kids doing that and then, you know, refusing to eat something because it fell off their plate and onto the table, which might be dirty, but then drinking through their nose straw 1 second later? Absolutely.
1: Yeah, it doesn't matter. It's
7: when
1: all connected.
7: You first learned to swim, did you have an irrational fear of sharks at the deep end of the pool? Not relatable. Didn't do it. No.
5: Maybe not sharks, but I was more afraid of the deep end of the pool than the shallow
7: sure.
5: end.
7: Sure.
16: I didn't have a fear
7: but
16: of
7: that's
16: it.
7: Smart.
5: Yeah.
1: Yeah, that's normal. Yeah, but thinking there's sharks in the pool is, that's a dumb kid brain there. Oh, no. I swim in lakes, though, so I was worried about snapping turtles.
16: Mm-hmm. Or
7: yeah,
16: really
7: legit
16: big
7: concern.
16: Fish.
1: Yeah.
7: Three. Drawing and doodling on the top corner of the piece of paper that you were doing for school. Yeah. What was your go-to doodle, Maitland?
16: I don't really know. It was just like almost like a mandala kind of thing. Like you would just draw like a bunch of different shapes and then like shapes around that shape and just
7: color the shapes.
16: It, like expanding.
7: Yes.
16: And keep coloring and
7: I
16: shading
7: did that one.
16: It. Yeah.
5: Mine was bubble letters. I'd always write things in like graffiti looking bubble letters.
16: For a while in like fourth grade, my cousin was in the Marines and he was stationed in Iraq, I think.
7: Yeah.
16: And I would write USMC on everything. I was so proud that he was a Marine. Mm-hmm. So I would just do like big block letters. Mm-hmm. Then I'd draw like flames on it or one I did in flowers. And I wrote that on everything. It was like I was obsessed with the Marines, which I was not. But I could see where people would have thought that.
7: All right, number four. Believed that gum would stay in your stomach for 7 years.
4: Mm-hmm. Yeah. Oh, yes.
1: Yeah. Well, we were told that.
7: Yes. Yep.
1: I mean.
7: Do you think there are plenty of people right now that still believe that?
1: Yes.
4: For sure.
1: Yeah. There are adults all over the place who still believe that.
5: That kind of went hand in hand with if you break a mirror, you have 7 years of bad luck.
7: The 7 years, you think, or just...
5: I don't know. It was,
7: like the same sort of wives tale. Yeah.
5: Yeah.
7: Like people tell you and I'm like, you don't really believe that, do you?
5: Mm-hmm.
1: There are some people that do. People that believe in stupid superstitions.
7: Mm-hmm. Snort pixie sticks. Did anyone do that?
1: Yes, I did it once. I did it once. No.
7: I think it'd be
1: bad.
7: Was bad.
1: That was not funny. It seemed like it'd be funny.
5: That was not funny.
1: But it was not funny. Yeah.
7: You did it to impress friends, right?
1: Yeah,
7: you weren't alone and thought, I bet my nose has taste buds.
1: No, this was like...
7: You weren't a stupid kid.
1: No, this would have been like 8th, 9th, 10th grade. Like that era where you're like, hey, this will be funny. Watch this, everyone. And then you think it'll be hilarious. And it was for them. It wasn't for me. Burns.
7: This text, I used to swallow spaghetti, hold the end still hanging out of my mouth, then blow the other end out of my nose, and floss my nasal passages.
1: That is so impressive to me.
7: It's impressive.
1: Yes. That's an amazing amount of like head control.
7: Maitland, why are you grossed out with that, but not Kelly's nose bubbles?
16: I don't really know.
7: It's kind of functionally the same.
16: No.
7: It is worse.
16: It's the flossing, I think, is what gets me.
7: Is it the pulling it back and forth, feeling it move in there?
1: Yeah. Mm. Kelly just had a straw partially up her nose. This is flossing your head.
16: Yeah.
1: Like, this is, that's way worse.
4: And how do you get it to go in your mouth and then up to your nose? I don't know how people
1: I would think you would have to do it the other way around. Like, snort it in and then...
5: Yeah, then come out.
4: Yeah,
5: you need some needle nose pliers to reach in.
1: Steve, try to find a video of how people do this. I need to see how it's done.
16: You don't need to do that. Nope,
5: internet's working today.
7: How would you get it into the back end of the nasal passages?
5: It must just be a,
1: I guess.
7: I bet it's that.
5: Certain breath. Breathe a certain way and...
7: It's gross.
16: Ew.
7: This one's lame, but I certainly remember playing with a foam ball or a Nerf ball that had a bite or chunk taken out of it, but your parents wouldn't buy you a new one.
1: Oh, they always had a chunk
7: every
1: out
7: of Nerf them. Football. Like, well, we've had it for 5 seconds, and the dog took a bite of it. God darn it.
1: Yeah, and if it wasn't the dog, it was one of us just picking at it.
4: Yeah, exactly.
1: And then you go, oh, man, I got a chunk out of my ball.
16: It's like chewing on Polly Pocket clothes.
4: Perfectly isolated when you said that. Thank you.
1: Yeah, you're welcome.
7: Did a lot of people chew on Polly Pocket clothes?
16: Heck yeah. People will post pictures of, like, they'll find, like, a little jacket or a little boot or something. They'll post it on Twitter, and they're like, man, time for a snack.
1: Oh, gross.
16: You chew on those little rubber clothes all day. They're great.
7: And you did that, right?
16: I did.
7: Do you ever have the urge to do it now?
16: Kind of.
7: Like, if we brought some in and said, here, this is your work Polly Pocket, would you eventually have it in your mouth?
16: I think so.
7: Really?
16: I think, especially, there was one, it was a little tall pink boot. That was the best to chew on. Really, just, and it got little air in it, so it would, like, suction to your tongue a little bit, and then you could sit there and make it go, like, boop, boop, boop.
5: Like what? Beep,
7: beep, beep. This text, as a kid, my uncle, I was already afraid of praying mantises, but my uncle told me that... My uncle told me that if a praying mantis spit in my eyes, I would go blind.
16: Why?
7: Just a mean thing your uncle said to scare the hell out of you.
1: Yeah, I don't.
7: I don't think the mantis is known for. No,
1: I don't think they can spit. No, I mean, I've never heard of these stories.
7: And they certainly don't blind you. They're not like those things that caught Dennis Nedry in Jurassic Park when he's trying to get away with his can of Burma shave.
4: That's like the ones where people would say you can't sneeze and
7: keep your eyes open.
4: Your eyes open. If you do, your eyes will pop out. Mm-hmm. I believe that as a kid because sneezing was so aggressive.
1: Yeah,
4: I
1: still believe it. It's true. It causes a lot of pressure. You can't. You don't want your eyeballs flying. Why we can't do it?
7: Pinching your finger in a chip clip, hair clip, or clothespin for no reason at all.
16: Oh, I still do that.
5: I still do it.
1: I did it. I did that yesterday. Eating chips, and I was just playing with the chip clip.
7: Pulling the straps on your backpack as tight as humanly possible every time you put it on.
16: I still do that.
7: You do?
1: I don't do that.
16: And then I go, damn it, why did I do that? And I have to adjust it, and it takes me 10 years to get it back to the way it was most comfortable.
7: Right. It needs like...
5: You gotta get them even, too.
7: It needs, the backpack needs what modern cars have as a luxury, where it remembers the seat position for different drivers.
16: But just
7: for your backpack, if you could press the button, and it would go back to where it was comfortable. That would be a waste of money to buy that. But if they just started doing it, I'd be fine with that. Stabbing the eraser with your pencil.
1: Of course.
7: Leaving holes in it. I hated erasers that were damaged in any way like that.
4: I don't like
7: if I took ink and wrote on the eraser, I'd be like, now I got to get a new pencil.
1: Oh, yeah. Almost everybody's pencils had a black dot right in the middle of the eraser.
7: That ruined them.
1: Yeah, you'd stick them together. Well, part of that, though, sometimes you'd stick them together and see how long you could make your pencil tower before your teacher yelled at you for making a pencil tower. The goal was always to get to the ceiling before the teacher noticed what you were doing.
16: Or when you just take your pencil and spin it, throw it up there, and then get it stuck. That was really fun.
4: Oh, man,
7: we used to take a rubber band, put it on the ruler.
1: Oh, yeah.
7: And make like a little
16: crossbow.
1: Yeah, crossbow. Yeah, that was fun.
7: Very popular with the teachers.
1: Yes.
7: Taking two magnets and trying to force the same poles together for longer than you ever should.
1: Yes.
5: Yeah. Or put one under the table and one on top of the table, and then you could make it the one on top move around.
7: It looked like it was doing it by itself. Again,
1: I still do that.
7: Putting Elmer's glue on your hands and peeling the glue off.
16: Oh,
1: Yeah, no, pretending it was skin, though.
7: Yes.
1: Like, you gotta pretend it's skin.
7: Yeah.
4: I'm doing that with the lotions that I have to use for poison ivy right now, because they'll dry in the big circle that I put around it, and then it starts to peel, but it's not my skin, it's lotion. And but I'm like, ooh.
7: It's the same thing, isn't it?
4: Yeah, but it's just little pieces.
7: If you
4: right
7: did
4: now.
7: That, do you then enjoy pulling, like, the clear stuff they put on stuff when they ship it, like over a TV where it's on the front?
5: Oh, I love that.
7: Pull that off slowly.
4: But I'll wait for as long as I can to pull that off.
7: Like delayed gratification?
4: Yeah, it's not until there's enough like smudgy stuff around the tops and the corners where I'm like, okay, I got to peel this off now.
7: Oh, you want it because you want it to stay pristine?
4: Yeah. Mm-hmm.
5: Oh, I'll peel it off, but once I have everything just set up.
7: It's like the last thing.
5: Yeah, the TV is mounted on the wall or whatever. Yeah. Once it's up there, then...
16: I've had a sunburn peeling pretty much all month, and it's brought me a lot of joy.
7: That was always the best.
16: Peel it off.
7: Once it got to that point, because one, you were done being in mind-numbing pain for, you know, when you were a kid, sunburns were the worst.
16: And I could walk around and be like, another for the skin box.
1: Something to chew later.
7: More next. 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
18: Good morning and happy Saturday, Central Illinois. Here's your WAND forecast. We're heading into the rest of our day with clouds building in. That's thanks to post-tropical cyclone Isaias, and thankfully mainly dry throughout the day, but tonight we could see a couple isolated showers also as a result of that tropical influence. Mostly to the south and southeast of us, though, and that's mainly overnight. We're back to sunshine for our Sunday with highs today in the low 80s. I'm meteorologist Helen.
29: Used to watch that show, 1,000 Ways to Die.
7: Oh, yeah.
0: pretty religiously. So my brain just goes to all of those wacky ways.
7: And like getting crushed by a vending machine?
0: Yeah, or I think about the one guy who was whacking it in his computer chair, and he was bouncing up and down so much that the hydraulics in the chair exploded and shot up his booty hole.
2: Oh, no.
0: Killed him.
2: No,
4: oh, that seems like a
7: that
4: bad
7: seems
4: way
7: impossible.
0: To go. It does, but it wasn't.
7: What a finish, huh?
1: Yeah.
7: You have to be like, wow, one of a kind, I'm dead.
2: Do you think that's instant?
1: No,
2: that probably, probably takes a while, right?
1: Probably a little bit, yeah.
7: Between 1978 and 1995, how many people in the United States were killed by vending machines falling on them?
4: 150.
2: Between what years? What? How many?
7: 78 to 95.
1: Oh, that's a pretty good amount of time. So, a lot of idiots shaking years. Machines.
2: I'll say 5,000.
7: 5,000? Okay.
1: I'm going to, I think I would go about 280 on that one.
7: Maitland?
0: I'll go 1,500.
7: Well, you guys are really scared of the creeping death that is the vending machine. The answer is 37.
4: Oh, okay. Wow.
7: 37.
1: No, so I mean, I'm not worried about it. I just think that there's a lot of stupid people.
2: Not 5,000.
7: Not 5,000. Okay. I think they might be banned. You know.
1: Got to do more attaching to the wall.
7: Number four is also being crushed by something. Something you use every day.
4: A shelving unit or something?
0: A car?
2: Car.
7: Nope.
1: A TV.
7: A TV.
1: Oh, see, that's why they always supply you with those little brackets now.
7: And do you put them on?
1: No, because I'm not an idiot. Yeah.
2: That's not as common anymore now, though, I would think. Like back in the day when TVs weighed 1,000 pounds.
7: They were much heavier. Yeah. The early plasmas and stuff like that.
2: Well, yeah, I'm saying like back in the day with the old
7: tubes.
2: Yeah, the CRT TVs.
1: But those didn't move. Like they were so big and wide. I'll bet Freebeer's right though. The early plasmas, because they were up on a table and they're much more tippy. So like little kids and everything else, and
7: like now most lots of people have them mounted on the wall, but that used to be much more infrequent. Just put it on a table and wish for the best. Doesn't always work out. How many just in 2011 alone? How many people died from a TV falling on them?
4: In 2011,
7: 100. Anybody else?
0: 75.
1: 1,100.
7: 41.
2: Oh, 28, I was close.
7: On average, 18,000 people a year are injured by TVs tipping over. 18,000 emergency room visits because of a TV. Number three. This one is a terrible four-word stretch. Mauled by a...
4: pit bull, dog, cat, monkey.
7: Lawnmower.
4: Oh.
2: Oh, no.
1: Mauled by a lawnmower. Mm-hmm. I wouldn't have used the term mauling for that, but...
2: yeah.
4: Honestly, I got a little push one, not a ride one, but that thing gets a little crazy sometimes. I got to reel it back in.
7: Gets a little crazy?
4: Yeah, when it's real charged up, it moves fast.
1: Doesn't it have a little throttle or something?
4: Yeah, like I got to hold it down, but if I have a handle in my hand, I squeeze it as tight as possible. There's just no way, whether it's a game controller or my lawnmower, it is as full and far down as possible. I'm white knuckling that thing. I almost said MF-er. And so, yeah, my lawnmower sometimes will get like a little bit more powerful than I realize, and I'm like, whoa. But I also have a weird hill.
7: You bring that same energy to like an HJ? Because that would be terrifying.
4: Yes.
7: White knuckle squeeze.
4: Death grip. Yeah. I'm going to squeeze the phone out of you.
7: God, it feels like she's trying to get the go-gurt out.
4: You're going to hate this so much, you're going to love it.
7: It says mowing the lawn inherently is so deeply boring that you get distracted. All it takes is a little moment. Annual death count from lawnmowers mauling people.
1: 113.
0: 300.
4: They've been so much lower than expected. 57.
7: Okay.
2: 5,000.
7: 89. Around 89 on average.
2: Gonna get one.
7: 5,000.
0: A lot of people mowing.
7: That one's hard because they've put so many safety devices on them.
1: Harder to die. Easy to still lose digits. Mm-hmm. A lot of people forget that. Oh, the blade's running. What's under there? Oh, blades. The blade.
7: Yeah, blades. Yeah. The most common, uncommon way to die. Well, no, there's two left. I take it back. Second most common is accidental autoerotic asphyxiation.
4: Mm.
1: That's more common than lawnmower injuries. Jeez, man.
7: Is accidental autoerotic asphyxiation.
1: That's more common than lawnmower injuries. Jeez, man.
7: Yes.
1: Loosen the belt.

0: knowledge that was to the two of you.
1: Yeah.
0: Mm-hmm. So the sides.
2: Yep. Sides and like up a little bit.
1: Yeah, you don't push down on the front.
0: Do you think I could knock myself out right now?
2: Oh, yeah.
0: Yeah, I think I
3: you
0: could.
3: Definitely. You? Definitely.
1: Yeah, sure.
4: Absolutely.
0: I could just think about a chicken getting its head cut off and yeah, lay down on the floor.
1: Yeah. Might even shart a little.
0: Not out of the question. That's the first thing when I realize what room I'm in. Mm-hmm. Check the front, check the back, see if it was a really bad attack. Keep that on a card in my wallet. Mm-hmm. Yeah. Tommy, do you know what autoerotic asphyxiation is?
5: Autoerotic sounds like car.
4: Okay.
5: So maybe is that where they put the car in the garage and they leave it running?
3: No, that's suicide.
5: Oh.
3: That is different.
4: I mean, it's kind of, if you took out the erotic part, that'd be kind of auto asphyxiation.
2: Oh.
4: The auto erotic. Yeah, it's less, more about pleasure and less about killing.
5: Okay, wait, let me try again then.
1: Please.
5: Okay, so auto things kind of do it on their own. So maybe it's like you do it by yourself and you accidentally try to do what
0: by yourself?
5: Get yourself off.
0: Okay, good.
5: And you do it in a bad way. Oh, that's like where people, the people who hang in the closet and they like kind of accidentally.
2: We're still on suicide here.
0: Yeah.
5: Yeah.
4: Well, he's on the right track yeah. Now. Yeah.
5: It's an accidental killing.
0: Yes.
4: Yeah.
5: Oh, God. I'm sweating.
4: Yeah. It's what happened to Michael Hutchins from NXS.
0: And the guy from Kung Fu, David Carradine.
4: David Carradine. Yeah.
0: We just learned that last week. It's because the activity doesn't mean death is an acceptable result, they say. But it is a risky operation. How many people a year die from autoerotic asphyxiation?
2: I'm going to say 100.
0: It's under 5,000. Kelly says 100.
2: 100
3: at me.
4: I'd say about 130.
6: I'll say
4: a lot of freaks.
6: 95.
0: Always very judging. Steve?
3: 6,000. Six.
0: Six.
4: Six. Six.
0: Tommy, do you have a guess?
5: I actually think that 130 is a very good guess.
0: So you're just going to take someone else's guess?
3: You can't think of any other number.
4: Are you just multiplying that just based on people you know?
5: Yeah, everybody owning cars.
0: Because all the numbers. Ever seen. The answer is 160 people a year bid adieu in that manner.
6: Dang.
5: That doesn't shock me at all. Considering I just learned what it was. I'm just kidding.
0: How could it shock you? Didn't even know it was a thing. All right, this last one. You are all safe from it. Probably. At the moment, anyway. Around, let's see, what is the number? So those who exercise at least 140 minutes a week, 1 in 13,000 of them will die during their workout. That's right. Dying from being too good at exercising.
4: Yeah.
0: For those who work out vigorously 20 to 139 minutes a week, you have about a 1 in 23,000 chance of dying during exercise. And if you work out less, you have a 1 in 17,000 chance of dying while working out. So in theory, the more you work out in a week, the more likely you are to die from it.
6: Mm-hmm.
4: Yeah.
0: Which, kind of statistically makes sense.
4: So don't work out.
0: That's what people will take from it.
4: Yeah.
0: Yes.
2: Just stretch. You guys almost accidentally ever killed yourself in that stupid way? Like, Steve, that time you fell off the ladder or whatever in your shed?
3: That was probably as close as I've come. Yeah.
5: That was bad.
2: Yeah.
0: Do you think, if you fell, there's...
3: I wouldn't have died. I don't know. I guess depending on the way I landed, who knows?
0: I remember reading when I was a kid. I have no idea if it was true because I read it when I was a kid, like 7th grade. If you fall from 6 feet or higher, or falls from 6 feet resulted in death 50% of the time.
3: I remember hearing something like that too.
0: I don't know if it's
3: and then
0: true.
3: If you
0: That's
3: factor in if you factor in age too, like if you're over the age of whatever and you fall from more than 2 feet, then there's a good chance it'll lead to death.
4: Yeah. Well, it makes sense though, because if you're at a certain height, you don't have time to like correct yourself.
3: Mm-hmm.
4: If you're like 5 feet in the air on an extension ladder or a step ladder and you fall backwards, you're just hitting your head.
3: Mm-hmm.
4: Like there's nowhere to stop. So it does make a ton of sense, but. No, I don't think I've ever come super close. Probably the closest was when I put gasoline in a Pepsi bottle and lit it. and nothing really bad happened. I singed my eyebrows, but

0: I went. If that had blown up, I'd be dead.
1: Where? Like, how it was old were you?
0: Probably 14.
1: Okay.
0: 13 or 14. And as soon as I did it, I went, that's the dumbest. I don't. Why did I do that?
1: Yeah.
0: That was why did I do that?
1: Stupid.
0: I put, it wasn't a ton. I mean, I probably put, it was probably a quarter of an inch of gap. I mean, enough, but it shot right out.
2: Now, not everyone who's mauled by a lawnmower dies. No. Dan in Buffalo, my neighbor lost 8 fingers trying to use his push mower to trim the hedges.
0: 8? That's amazing.
3: Just take the other two off, man.
2: It was 3 separate incidents. I'll get it this time. No, not really.
0: Now I got it figured out.
1: That would be awful if it was. Bro, stop touching the lawnmower, man.
2: Dude, leave it on the ground.
1: Starting to feel like you might be getting aroused by this.
0: So he just straddled the thing and then grabbed from either side because he was going to lift it up into the air? Like, I assume that's what he did.
2: I mean, yeah.
0: Good God.
4: He's just thumbs?
0: Probably.
2: Yeah, because the rest would have been underneath.
0: Yeah.
4: Oh, man.
2: Those blades really get to the edge in hindsight.
3: Yeah, I would have thought that they'd leave a little bit of room for the Holy Ghost.
0: Not much. Not much, man. Tight tolerances.
1: Did you guys ever do the, like, intentional pass out thing? Like, where you hold your breath and somebody squeezes you until you pass out?
4: Oh, yeah. That was a big
2: definitely
4: thing.
2: Definitely. No.
1: Yeah, that was, like, real big. Okay. So that's, like,
2: I had the real pass out thing locked up. So.
1: Yeah. Okay. Yeah. So.
2: Didn't like that.
1: We were doing that one time over the summer, and I was sitting around with a bunch of friends, and a bunch of people pass out. You pass out, you wake up, and you're like, whoa. And somebody had said, you can die from this. And then they're like, Kelly, you want to go? And I said, of course I do. And as soon as I got to the point where I was like, I'm going to pass out, I farted. And everybody laughed. And the kid squeezing me, my brother, let go of me because he was laughing. So I was like, kind of conscious, but not.
3: Did you and propel also, off the
1: I was so vulnerable and humiliated and then just fell to the ground. I'm so lucky there wasn't a table around. I could have hit my head on or something.
3: Man, you were really serious about getting all of the air out of you.
1: I fully committed.
2: He just bailed like you were
1: he
2: toxic.
1: He was laughing so hard. Like, this isn't funny. I think I'm awake still.
2: I think I'm going to fall now.
1: Who farted? It's me. I don't know.
2: That is a hell of a run.
1: Mm. Yeah.
2: That's me. Today's show is great.
1: That's right.
0: Agreed. Okay, affirmative.
5: Yeah.
2: Back in a minute, it is the Free Beer and Hot Wing Show.
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7: From the Cromwell Media Weather Center, today, mostly cloudy with a high near 81. Southeast wind 7 to 9 miles per hour. Tonight, mostly cloudy, then gradually clearing, low around 57. Sunday, sunny with a high near 83. And that's the latest from Cromwell Media.
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12: 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Both appear to be white male adults and wearing masks and gloves. One of the suspects appears to be missing his left arm. 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
5: Hi, I'm Maitland, and I live with my hometown best friend in a little apartment here in town.
1: Did you just have another category like Kelly had cat best friend and dog best friend? Like, do you have a best friend that's not from your hometown?
5: Yeah.
1: I would feel bad if I'm your hometown best friend because you fished in a bigger pond and found someone you like better.
5: You know, my non-hometown best friend's Kelly.
6: That's right.
5: She's also my radio best friend.
6: Oh, wow.
5: Yeah, that's right.
6: That's crazy because she didn't mention you as being a best friend in any category.
5: I knew.
6: Yeah. You knew the folder you
5: were in. We have knowing looks between the two of us.
1: Yeah.
5: It's fine.
1: Yeah. But, so do Hot Wings and I. Right now, I'm going to look at him and say, this is BS.
5: You know, actually, I'm switching what I was going to do, because I've always wondered this.
1: Yeah.
5: Are you two best friends?
1: No.
6: No.
5: No?
6: No?
2: What?
6: No.
2: Who's your best friend?
6: No, we're
1: his best friends
6: good.
1: Are yeah, Bill and Brian. He says it all the time.
6: Yeah, we're incredibly good. We're incredibly good.
1: Probably
6: friends.
1: Named Doug. Everyone I know is named Doug.
6: Yeah, I was gonna say I would say Doug for free beer.
1: Yeah.
2: The Lummix.
1: Two Dougs that are probably my.
6: Wait,
1: best
6: how long
1: friends.
6: Have you known those Dougs? Longer than Hot Wings.
1: No.
6: Oh, Hot Wings, that's gotta hurt.
1: But
6: how long
1: the
6: have
1: same
6: you known
1: time.
6: Bill and Brian longer than free beer?
1: Oh yeah, definitely. Yeah.
6: Oh well,
1: yeah. Bill's been my best buddy since like sixth grade, seventh grade.
2: Best and buddy Brian. Or best friend?
1: Best friend.
6: But are you sure you're not best friends?
1: And then I met Brian in ninth grade, I think. It just
6: and
1: struck
6: we
1: me
6: were
1: as
6: we were like immediately like super good friends too. So yeah, they're like my two best friends.
1: Because we answered no at the same time. Imagine if we had answered at the same time and one said yes and the other said no.
2: I was kind of hoping that.
1: That would have hurt my heart.
6: But we already knew that. Like, we were both in each other's weddings first time around. And then neither one of us was the best man.
1: Mm-hmm.
6: Were you in the bridal party at all, like the any groomsmen or anything at either wedding?
1: We were both in each other's weddings.
6: Yeah, I thought you said at each other's weddings, but neither of you were the best men.
1: No, we were both in
6: each
1: both
6: other's groomsmen. Weddings. So wait, you would have groomsmen but not call them a best friend?
1: Only the best man is your best friend.
6: Yeah, the best man is a best man. The best man
5: is like the best of the best friends.
6: Exactly. They're like your soulmate.
5: Or like your siblings.
1: Yeah, best
6: There's
1: means
6: only
1: like
6: one
1: singularly
6: best.
1: One.
6: But you named two Hot Wings, so.
1: Mm. Yeah, they're co-best friends. It's fine.
6: Really,
1: but I looped him into that one.
6: Friends. I didn't say he's one of my best.
1: Stepped right in that snare trap.
6: Yeah. Yeah. But nevertheless, those are my good friends. I have several good friends.
5: My God.
1: I mean, really, if I'm being honest, my wife's my best friend.
5: You've only known her like 3 years.
1: She's my best friend.
5: God, that's
1: sorry. She brought it stronger than everybody else.
6: Yeah.
1: Everybody else. Fine.
6: Man. Yeah. Well, Maitland, you're my best friend.
1: So wait, I thought your best friend had to be someone you've known a long time.
6: Yeah. I have known Maitland a long time.
5: Yeah.
1: You have not?
5: We've known each other like 6 years. Well, 5 years.
1: You've not known anyone longer than 6 years, Kelly?
6: Well, yeah, I've known. I'm sorry, your wife is your best friend, and you've only known her for 3 years.
1: I know, and you had a problem with that, remember?
6: Yeah, but
1: you've known me longer.
6: I know, but I do consider all of y'all my best friends, my
1: that's
6: work
1: not,
6: besties.
1: No, that's not. No, we're just, that means we're just good friends.
6: Not in my
1: best
6: book.
1: Best friends.
6: Mm-mm,
1: just coworkers.
6: No, in my friend definition, y'all are my best friends.
1: You
6: everybody
1: can't have like 25 besties. Best friends. Y'all aren't my best friends, but impossible. you're my chosen family.
5: I like that.
6: Okay, I like that. That doesn't hurt my feelings nearly as much as you telling me I'm not one of your best friends.
1: You're not.
6: God, straight to the heart. I don't care for this conversation at all. I don't think y'all know what a best friend is.
1: I don't think you do, because
2: it's us. Like really?
6: I think girls and guys are different when it comes to best friends, though.
5: Mm-hmm.
6: I think it is. I know. I hate to make it a gender thing, but I do think it's so different.
1: Do you have a favorite shirt or blouse?
6: No.
1: You don't?
6: I have a favorite denim jacket.
1: You do.
6: Oh, I love it.
1: Do you have other jackets
6: jacket.
1: You also call your favorite?
6: Yeah.
1: So you don't understand the word favorite either.
5: Well, you got your favorite denim jacket, your favorite leather jacket,
6: yeah,
5: your favorite rain jacket.
1: But what's your overall, like if you had to narrow it down to only one jacket you could wear all the time. That's all you get. You get one jacket. Which one is that?
5: My denim jacket.
1: That's your favorite jacket then.
6: It's not my favorite necessarily. It's just that it goes with more than like my rain jacket, which is just plain black and kind of boring.
1: Mm-hmm.
6: But that's my favorite when it rains.
7: Mm-hmm. Text. You know? Yeah. This text. Women have no idea how friendship works. Why are you asking Maitland and Kelly? Every woman women meet, it's immediately an enemy or someone they're going to be best friends with. Then it's probably an enemy after that.
1: That does happen more with women than guys, where they're a best friend and then an enemy and then a friend again. And then I don't know why I'm friends with this person. It's uttered a lot.
7: Also, I agree with this text. You only get one best friend. The rules were set in preschool. I don't know why you're trying to amend them.
6: Are you going by rules set by five-year-olds for your whole life?
1: Yeah, sometimes it will. It's simplicity.
2: Yeah, I'm still a strong believer that young children should run this country. Yeah. They have the best ideas.
7: Text from my wife. It's just radio women that are stupid and don't get friends. You're my best friends. I don't have multiple best of anythings. There's just one best. Tell them.
6: Done. Why can't you have multiple best friends?
7: Because best, that's what best means. Best,
6: so you only have one best friend, Steve?
1: You're like good friends.
7: Do you know how...
6: No. You only have one best friend, Steve?
2: I don't know if I have a best friend.
6: My God, Steve!
7: But he has friends.
1: Yeah,
2: I have friends.
7: Did you just say you're his best friend?
2: No, you're the opposite of my friend.
6: No, we are best friends.
2: No, we're not. Not.
6: This is going to make me
7: sad. Do you think Steve is your best friend?
6: I would call all of y'all my best friends when it comes.
2: Best means one.
6: No, it doesn't.
7: Do you know, are you familiar with the Westminster Dog Show?
6: Yeah, I love that show.
7: When they hand out the award Best in Show, how many dogs win it?
6: But don't they have multiple best in subcategories?
5: You got like the best small dog.
1: But there's those subcategories.
6: So if you're asking me who my soulmate best friend is, yes, I could answer that question.
1: Okay.
6: But
1: who?
6: I'm not going to say that because I got multiple best friends listening right now and I ain't trying to hurt nobody's feelings. But it would be Ashley Garcia just because she's known me since I was like 12 and she used to trip me in the cafeteria. So I'd fall face first on my cafeteria tray and she'd embarrass me in front of the whole school.
7: So your best friend, she's not your best bully friend?
6: I love her. She is hilarious, but she's known me the longest. So that's why I would say that.
7: My wife wrote back and said, tell them I didn't say they were stupid. You added that. They knew.
1: They know.
2: We know how you work.
7: Thank you, Kayla.
2: Kayla's my best friend.
5: Yeah, I think she's bumping you out.
7: Didn't she ask you if you were going to sleep on the grill the other night because it was big enough for you to lay down?
2: Yes. Yeah.
7: And then you said, is that a short joke or a compliment for the grill?
1: Yes, the size of the grill joke or a little me joke.
7: More on the way. 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

traveling the highway to purgatory with AC/DC, along with Lester St. James. A great Saturday morning. Welcome to the weekend, my friend. And of course, as always, each and every hour, superset after superset, a killer classic rock, absolutely free for you, including Queen, Time to Tie Your Mother Down. 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

0: the Rock and Roll Hall of Famers from Rockford, Illinois, and the song they wrote about reading an article in the local Rockford paper where a criminal was blaming the police frequencies in his brain for why he caused the crime and went on the spree. Again, the Dream Police, according to Cheap Trick. It is Lester. Great Saturday morning to you. Van Halen, U2, Stones coming up. Of course, big college football day today. Personally, it's one of those maybe upset Saturdays. Now, I'm not a gambler, so don't believe anything. But 17 games, teams against unranked teams. So you know that just the odds, 2-3, maybe more, might lose today. A couple top 25 games. You got number 21 and 13. UCLA and Oregon out of the Big Ten, but the primetime game, the one that everybody's been talking about the last few days as they watched Isis, the hurricane and tropical storm and now just a rain event, is going to spare Tuscaloosa. Just going to be a wet day today down south. So anything from basically the Tennessee, lower Missouri Valley, south is going to be soggy conditions, if that helps you, if you're one of those people that likes to maybe wager on games. But big game tonight, Georgia and Bama in college football. And of course, also tonight, game five, the American Divisional Series. Cleveland or Chicago will advance to play Tampa Bay. Which one's going to win? The Pope's team, the White Sox, or will Cleveland, the team that won the division? We'll find out by tomorrow morning.
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4: From the Cromwell Media Weather Center, today will be mostly cloudy with a high near 81 and a southeast wind around 9 miles per hour. Tonight will be mostly cloudy, gradually becoming mostly clear, with a low near 57. Sunday will be sunny with a high near 83. And that's the latest from Cromwell Media.
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0: I don't know. You think the Stones are going to tour? They put out a new album this year. Next year, I'm thinking they do. 2027. It's one of those money things. They put out the album this year, sell it, and then next year they go out and tour. That's fingers crossed for Stones fans. U2 and Van Halen before that. And speaking of VH, from their debut album, Feel Your Love Tonight, David Lee Roth, the lead vocalist. Happy birthday, DLR. He's 72 today. On the way, musically, rocking you with Zeppelin, Pearl Jam, Ozzy, all before the top of the hour. And I've got a Lester, you gotta see it to believe it video. Need to check this out, especially if you, are a fan of Terminator movies. Because that's what this is. Very Terminator something you'd see. Okay? Figure AI. Major robotic company. They had F.01 units. They were replaced by the F.02 units. They're now up to the F.03 units, and they needed to get rid of some of their old F.02 units, but not just, you know, you can't throw proprietary hardware and information out where somebody could steal it and find out how they're making robots. So they decided, instead of the slow, expensive, manual teardown, piece by piece, bolt by bolt, they did a Terminator-type destruction. They trained their robots to leap into a 75-ton vat of molten steel. You got it. I mean, swan dives, belly flops, flips. These robots did it right. And then you see them go into that vat of molten steel and just disappear. Here's what you search. Figure AI robot decommission video. Just type that in your browser. Figure AI robot decommission video and watch these robots jump into the vat of molten steel. It's hilarious.
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9: Good morning. morning and happy Saturday, Central Illinois. Here's your WAND forecast. We're heading into the rest of our day with clouds building in. That's thanks to post-tropical cyclone Isaias, and thankfully mainly dry throughout the day, but tonight we could see a couple isolated showers also as a result of that tropical influence. Mostly to the south and southeast of us, though, and that's mainly overnight. We're back to sunshine for our Sunday with highs today in the low 80s. I'm meteorologist Ellie.
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0: Oh, mighty Zep for our Saturday morning. Thank you so much for joining us. It is Lester. Got another one of our patented supersets, Killer Classic Rock. Feel like making love? We'll do it. Want to dance with Mary Jane one last time? We'll do it. You hate yourself for loving your spouse? Well, we'll hear a song about that and get logical, too. Much, much more coming up in that superset next.
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Petty took it to his grave, what that song was actually about. He always said in every interview, it's up to the listener to decide what Mary Jane is. Is it a dance with a woman named Mary Jane or Mary Jane Iwana? Yeah, you make the decision. Last year, continue to superset. Feel like making love on this Saturday morning? I got you covered. Let's crank up Bad Company. Have a fantastic weekend, my friend.

0: Get logical. Play Rick Davies and Roger Hodgson. Supertramp, of course, along with Lester. Logically, we've got another set of Crank It Up Rock, Chili Peppers, Cars, Nazareth on the way on this 10-10 day. Yeah, if you haven't noticed the calendar, it's 10-10, October 10th today. So enjoy your 10-10-26 day, which, according to the calendar, is National Cake Decorating Day. It's also Angel Food Cake Day. 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It's also Hug a Drummer Day and Hug a Kevin Day. So if you know a Kevin who's a drummer, give him a double hug. Inclusion Day. Bookstore Day, National Formal Wear Day, according to the calendar from the Half Dollar Store. World Mental Health and World Homeless Day. I'm assuming awareness. I don't think you're celebrating mental health and homelessness. It's also Inclusion Day. Reach out and include some people. Motorcycle Ride Day, according to the calendar, National Motorcycle Ride Day. And the most important one on the calendar today, it's Universal Music Day. We're all here for that, right? Let's get the music going with Nazareth coming up in seconds.
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3: From the Cromwell Media Weather Center today, mostly cloudy with a high near 81. South-southeast.

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0: fun little happy tune off the Candio album from the Cars. Let's go. Come on. Let's go, everybody. Let's go. 106.7 The Fox with Lester. And hopefully you will go to the next Decatur City Council meeting. 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
4: Good morning and happy Saturday, Central Illinois. Here's your WAND forecast. We're heading into the rest of our day with clouds building in. That's thanks to post-tropical cyclone Isaias, and thankfully mainly dry throughout the day, but tonight we could see a couple isolated showers also as a result of that tropical influence. Mostly to the south and southeast of us, though, and that's mainly overnight. We're back to sunshine for our Sunday with highs today in the low 80s. I'm meteorologist Helen.
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0: Guten Lieben Globen stuff. That would be a Def Leppard, of course, along with Lester. Got another one of our patented supersets. 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And ZZ Top giving us a little Tube Snake Boogie. 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

0: That power trio that had a decade of making big hits and big albums, made millions of dollars, and then they broke up and we found out they hated each other. To this day, it's Sting and the Police, along Stuart Copeland, Andy Summers, of course. On the way, Boston, Zeppelin, AC/DC, rocking our Saturday, which, of course, is very busy. You've got a Major League Baseball win or go home game tonight. White Sox of Chicago against the Guardians of Cleveland. So far, the visiting team has won all the games. And game five tonight in Cleveland. We'll see if the Sox, a.k.a. the Pope's team. Yeah, and hopefully you're familiar with the Pope from Chicago. Big fan of the White Sox. See if they will eke into the championship series against Tampa. That game will start Monday. Dodgers-Milwaukee, by the way, National League Championship Series start tomorrow night. Speaking of tomorrow, of course, it's football day. If you are a fantasy executive or you play fantasy football, remember it's the first week you have bye teams. Yeah, teams have bye weeks. Chiefs and Panthers. Kansas City and Carolina are off this weekend. You get Sunday morning football tomorrow. Philly at Jacksonville in London. So you get up and have breakfast and watch the NFL if you want. Primetime night, Sunday game. Baltimore-Atlanta. And Baltimore in trouble because their quarterback's out. Monday night, Buffalo and the Rams. And, of course, today, ton of football. College football. Enjoy your weekend, my friend.
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3: From the Cromwell Media Weather Center, today, mostly cloudy with a high near 81. Southeast wind around 9 miles per hour. Tonight, mostly cloudy, becoming mostly clear, low near 57. Sunday, sunny with a high near 83. Sunday night, mostly clear, low near 61. And that's the latest from Cromwell Media.
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0: honored to be giving you all of our love in the form of the greatest classic rock ever recorded. Coming up before the top of the hour, you're going to have a chance to sing Happy Birthday to David Lee Roth. We'll do some Van Halen. The Big Butted Girls songs coming up, as well as last year's Rock and Roll Hall of Fame inductees, Soundgarden. It's Lester, a Las Vegas law firm, put AI to work analyzing cyber crimes against seniors and how much it cost financially for those that don't pay attention to the World Wide Web warnings and open stuff or get scammed. They crossed all 50 states, put it in a list. Which states have the most cybercrime value? Number one in the country. And I'm guessing it's probably because they have the highest number, of, or one of the higher numbers of seniors. California. But get this. The average loss per crime, cybercrime in California, north of $51,000. New Jersey came in second at $47,000 roughly. Followed by Hawaii, Texas, New York, Georgia, Florida, Minnesota, Nebraska, and Maryland round out the top 10 states, according to this firm in Vegas, where the financial losses are the most. Surprise you there, right? Georgia, Florida, Minnesota, Nebraska, Maryland, number 6 through 10. Low end, where the lowest average crime, under $15,000 in Indiana. So apparently the seniors in Indiana aren't worth targeting or they're smart. North Dakota, Ohio, Alaska, West Virginia, the five lowest averages from 2021 to 2025. So beware, seniors, of that cyber crime that's out there.
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7: Good afternoon and happy Saturday, Central Illinois. Here's your WAND forecast. We are cloudy today thanks to post-tropical cyclone Isaias. This is all we can really expect for the most part. A couple isolated showers can't be ruled out late tonight, especially for those of us south-southeast of I-72. But otherwise, most of us are back to mainly dry conditions and also mostly sunny conditions by the time we head into our Sunday. Temperatures today are in the low 80s and tonight mid-50s. I'm Olivia Colon.
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0: Nothing like hanging out with the big butted girls on a Saturday. Queen, of course, with the song, along with Lester. Thank you so much for listening. The big news, not one, but two hurricanes our country's dealing with. Florida got hit overnight. Isis landed. A lot of power outages, some winds, big rain event right now, all the way from Florida up into the Tennessee Valley and lower Mississippi or lower Missouri Valley, expecting rain today. And then the West Coast, if you can hear, Hurricane Simon, much bigger hurricane than what Isis is hitting the Baja Peninsula, and it's going to move up the West Coast, and they're expecting heavy mudslides and rain throughout California, and then it's going to move inland and, of course, affect the weather of the week ahead. So hurricanes, two of them in one day, each coast. Boy, kind of crazy weather, right? Good thing we got some great music to crank up as we fire up another one of our patented supersets, Aerosmith, Skynyrd, Eagles. And up next, happy birthday to you. Happy birthday to you. Happy birthday, David Lee Roth, D-O-R, 72 today. We'll fire him up with the Drop Dead Legs and Van Halen starting that superset next.
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3: 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Police are investigating several burglaries at a business located at 2020 East Olive Street. Two suspects have been captured on surveillance video. Both appear to be white male adults and wearing masks and gloves. One of the suspects appears to be missing his left arm. During one of the burglaries, the suspects arrived in a white 2005 to 2009 Ford Explorer. The suspects gained access to the property by cutting a hole in the fence. Once inside, they stole property, burglarized vehicles, and appeared to attempt to steal vehicles from the property. 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

Well, could you? Would you? Have you? They'd love in an elevator. Good for you, I guess. I had no way in my world. It's Lester. We're continuing a superset. Killer classics back to back. Absolutely free for you, my friend. We appreciate you listening. Time to enjoy some

0: That's a Spirit since 1969. For those that know the lyrics inside and out, Eagles Hotel California, of course, moments away. All the young dudes, you better, you bet, you got lucky. Petty, who? Mott the Hoople, going to be rocking our speakers as we roll through this Universal Music Day. That's right, the entire universe is celebrating Music Day. Now, are there aliens out there enjoying music on their planets? I'm not smart enough to know. Everybody has their opinions. But yeah, according to the calendar from the Half Dollar Store right down the street, top of the list, Universal Music Day, which of course we celebrate each and every day at this station. It's also National Cake Decorating Day. 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National Motorcycle Ride Day. 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I'm guessing those are awareness, because I'm not sure we're really celebrating homeless people, are we? 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They're rocking us in seconds.
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3: From the Cromwell Media Weather Center, today will be mostly cloudy with a high near 81 and a southeast wind around 9 miles per hour. Tonight will be mostly cloudy with a low near 55. Sunday will be sunny with a high near 84. And that's the latest from Cromwell Media.
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0: That's from the Face Dances album back in the early 80s. Roger Daltrey, Pete Townsend, and the boys. You Better, You Bet, The Who, along with Lester. And I've got one of my, Lester, you got to see it to believe it videos of the week. If you've not seen the figure AI robot jumping into a vat of molten steel, it's hilarious. You want to see AI die, right? You want to see robots go down? Here's the story, okay? Figure AI, big robot-making company. They start out with the F.01 units. Then they moved up to the F.02 units. Well, they need to destroy some of the F.02 units because they're now onto F.03 units. And they don't want to just throw them out in the garbage because there's proprietary hardware and software and stuff like that. So instead of doing it by hand, which is very slow and expensive, take out all the screws, the bolts, and all that, and tear down a robot, they came up with a way, very Terminator-like, to destroy them. The company trained and put the software into the robots to make them autonomously leap into a 75-ton vat of molten steel. And they did a different ones. Swan dives, flips, belly flips. And you see the robot hit the molten steel, melts them right down. It's pretty cool. It's your Lester. Got to see it to believe it. Figure AI robot decommission video. Put that in your browser. Figure AI robot decommission video and watch them jump to their deaths.
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7: afternoon and happy Saturday, Central Illinois. Here's your WAND forecast. We are cloudy today thanks to post-tropical cyclone Isaias. This is all we can really expect for the most part. A couple isolated showers can't be ruled out late tonight, especially for those of us south-southeast of I-72. But otherwise, most of us are back to mainly dry conditions and also mostly sunny conditions by the time we head into our Sunday. Temperatures today are in the low 80s and tonight mid-50s. I'm Olivia Colon.
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0: Those big city nights with the Scorpions. It's Lester serving up another big superset of killer classic rock. George Thorogood, ZZ Top, Metallica, Journey, and more. All a part of that set coming up. I was just sitting here while we're jamming to the big city nights, and I was looking at the day in history stuff. And this one stood out because it was the FCC director in 1970 standing up to the vice president of the U.S. publicly. The FCC had issued a statement in rebuttal to Vice President Spiro Agnew, who was complaining that radio stations were playing too many songs about drugs in 1970. And they wanted to institute, you know, basically playlists that you couldn't play on radio. So much for the land of the free and stuff like that. Remember back in the 70s? Yeah, well, that's what was going on in the country. Well, the FCC, the chairman of the FCC, Federal Communications Commission, said, quote, to the vice president, "If we really want to do something about drugs, let's do something about life. Songwriters are trying to help us understand our plight and deal with it. It's about the only leadership we're getting. They're not really urging you to adopt a heroin distribution program, Mr. Vice President," end quote. You imagine in this political climate we live in now? And again, I don't care, right, left, whatever you are, but a head of the FCC going public and calling out the vice president? Yeah, I don't think that's happening in this day and age, unfortunately.
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Truly, it's the weekend. 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

0: The Journey Boys currently out, of course, on their farewell tour, and many in the rock world, starting Thursday night and Friday, were sending prayers and thoughts to Dean Castronovo, the drummer. On his second stint with the band, he apparently collapsed two songs into their show Thursday night in Tulsa at the BOK Center. Band had to stop the show. They admitted that there was a medical emergency with Dean, said hopefully it's just a short delay. We'll be back in a few minutes. They all left the stage, came back out. Neil Schon did, announced the crowd that Dean was in good hands. They took him to the hospital, and his drum kit, Tech, was going to take over. And guy by the name of Steve Tomey, very good drum tech. And he knows all the Journey songs, obviously. So he changed clothes and went up there, and they resumed the concert and knocked it out of the park. Everybody thanked Steve for doing the job throughout the night. The band was saying thoughts and prayers to Dean. Thank you for the love. We're dedicating the show to him. Apparently worked out good because they released Dean Friday from the hospital in Tulsa, and the band released a statement saying that Dean is doing well and he's looking forward to seeing all the Journey fans Saturday night, which, of course, tonight in San Antonio, which is the next show from Thursday night to Saturday. So good news for Dean. Seems to be doing okay. In case you saw that story online, he's supposed to be on the kit tonight. We'll find out more, of course, by tomorrow, whether or not he actually made it to the show and performed. But tonight, he's supposed to be on stage with Journey in San Antonio.
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7: From the Cromwell Media Weather Center tonight. Mostly cloudy with a low near 55. Southeast wind, 5 to 8 miles per hour, becoming calm after midnight. Sunday, sunny with a high near 84. Light and variable wind. Sunday night, mostly clear with a low near 61. Calm wind becoming south around 6 miles per hour after midnight. Columbus Day, partly sunny through mid-morning, then becoming sunny with a high near 91. Southwest wind 6 to 14 miles per hour with gusts as high as 20. And that's the latest from Cromwell Media.
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0: The Business of Rock and Roll and the Mighty Zap, along with Laster. Of course, business is good when it comes to rock and roll at this station, including Steve Miller Band, AC/DC, The Creep Song from Radiohead. We'll hear them all before the top of the hour. And I got to add, are you a person who has your food delivered? DoorDash is one of many, of course, that deliver food in this day and age. Have you had food delivered to you? I'll be honest, I've never had it delivered to my house. Now, I have had it when I've been on the road and at a hotel. I'll DoorDash and have somebody bring it to the hotel, and yeah, I can get a food order like that. Well, now, DoorDash has been approved for an FAA Part 135 air carrier certificate, which means they're launching a drone delivery fleet. Now, apparently they've been testing this since 2025. They are going to say, or they say the drones are going to take over the mid-distance orders, 3 to 5 miles from whatever restaurant. It normally slows down the Dash drivers. Well, human drivers are going to take care of the 1 to 3 mile trickier deliveries. So if you live 3 to 5 miles from the restaurant you're ordering from in certain markets, you could have your food delivered by a drone. Now, seeing how they drop it into the backyard, I'm not thinking, again, they've tested it, so obviously it must be good, but I'm not sure I want DoorDash dropping a package of food in my backyard and how the food's going to look when it gets there.
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7: Good afternoon and happy Saturday, Central Illinois. Here's your WAND forecast. We are cloudy today thanks to post-tropical cyclone Isaias. This is all we can really expect for the most part. A couple isolated showers can't be ruled out late tonight, especially for those of us south-southeast of I-72. But otherwise, most of us are back to mainly dry conditions and also mostly sunny conditions by the time we head into our Sunday. Temperatures today are in the low 80s and tonight mid-50s. I'm Olivia Colon.
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0: I don't know, ladies. He's a smoker. He's a toker. Wants to play with your peaches and shake your trees. Probably not the kind of guy you want to take home to meet mom and dad. I'm just guessing. Unless you think mom and dad are going to like that kind of guy. The Joker, of course, Steve Miller Band, along with Lester. Thank you so much for letting me share this Saturday with you. Look forward to being back here again tomorrow, as we do each and every weekend, the Saturday, Sunday, Lester Show, Rockathons, as I like to call them, because we got another one coming up. Billy Squire, Bob Seger, Sammy Hagar, and we'll fire the next one up in seconds. AC/DC, my friend. Thanks. Have a fantastic Saturday.
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6: 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Police are investigating several burglaries at a business located at 2020 East Olive Street. Two suspects have been captured on surveillance video. Both appear to be white male adults and wearing masks and gloves. One of the suspects appears to be missing his left arm. During one of the burglaries, the suspects arrived in a white 2005 to 2009 Ford Explorer. The suspects gained access to the property by cutting a hole in the fence. Once inside, they stole property, burglarized vehicles, and appeared to attempt to steal vehicles from the property. Thousands of dollars in property have been stolen, and hundreds of dollars in damage have been caused. 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You can remain completely anonymous and may be eligible for a cash reward.
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0: I love it when bands leave the little, well, I don't know if I would even want to call it a screw up, like the little, I don't know, ad libs or whatever. Like, for instance, Sting laughing at the beginning. Lynyrd Skynyrd, turn it up. He was really saying turn up his headphones and they left it in. I just think it's cool. A little, you know, look behind the scenes, behind the curtain. Alice in Chains on the way. We got Buffalo Springfield next.
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4: From the Cromwell Media Weather Center, tonight, mostly cloudy with a low near 55 and southeast wind 5 to 8 miles per hour becoming calm. Sunday, sunny with a high near 84 and light variable wind. Sunday night, mostly clear with a low near 61. Columbus Day, partly sunny then sunny with a high near 91 and southwest wind 6 to 14 miles per hour. Gusts up to 20. And that's the latest from Cromwell Media.
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0: 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You know what you need? You need a guitar god. And I think Stevie Ray Vaughan is the exact one that you need. We'll do it next.
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9: Good afternoon and happy Saturday, Central Illinois. Here's your WAND forecast. We are cloudy today thanks to post-tropical cyclone Isaias. This is all we can really expect for the most part. A couple isolated showers can't be ruled out late tonight, especially for those of us south-southeast of I-72. But otherwise, most of us are back to mainly dry conditions and also mostly sunny conditions by the time we head into our Sunday. Temperatures today are in the low 80s and tonight mid-50s. I'm Olivia Colon.
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0: some 90s era Aerosmith for you. And by the way, they're doing a show at the Hollywood Bowl. A couple of dates, end of October, and Guns N' Roses are going to join them on that if you want to check into it. Stay put, okay? Got Robert Palmer by request coming up.
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1: Requested Pink Floyd there. Hey, it's Tayshia. I've got all these feral cats. I've mentioned it before. And whenever we take them in and get them spayed and neutered, you know, you have a name, right, on the cage, so they'll have the paperwork and all that. And so I'm constantly trying to think up names for these cats. And one I have, it's BOC, Big Orange Cat. And then I did not even realize at the time Blue Oyster Cult. I'm like, oh my God, it was meant to be. So now I'm thinking maybe with another one, it can be BTO. Kind of keep going with that abbreviation thing. You know, it's in Bachman Turner Overdrive. I got those guys next.
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4: From the Cromwell Media Weather Center, tonight will be mostly cloudy with a low near 55 and southeast wind 5 to 8 miles per hour becoming calm after midnight. Sunday will be sunny with a high near 84 and light and variable wind. Sunday night will be mostly clear with a low near 61 and calm wind becoming south around 6 miles per hour after midnight. Columbus Day will be partly sunny through mid-morning, then becoming sunny with a high near 91 and southwest wind. 6 to 14 miles per hour with gusts as high as 20 miles per hour. And that's the latest from Cromwell Media.
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6: Good afternoon and happy Saturday, Central Illinois. Here's your WAND forecast. We are cloudy today thanks to post-tropical cyclone Isaias. This is all we can really expect for the most part. A couple isolated showers can't be ruled out late tonight, especially for those of us south-southeast of I-72. But otherwise, most of us are back to mainly dry conditions and also mostly sunny conditions by the time we head into our Sunday. Temperatures today are in the low 80s and tonight mid-50s. I'm Olivia Colon.
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0: ZZ Top, and I want to thank you for listening today. I know you got a lot of choices, so thanks for hanging out with me. You won't regret it. A lot of great music on the way for you. I got some Collective Soul next.
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Stone Temple Pilots. Hey, it's Tayshia. Halloween just around the corner, and I saw this article about the popular Halloween costumes, and the top five is Nikki from Obsession, you know, the crazy chick. So yeah, look for a lot of nutbag girls walking around. And you know what? 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

0: because you need some Joe Walsh in your day. It's Tayshia. Ooh, I got an 80s power ballad on the way. Compliments of Skid Row. Stay close.
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3: From the Cromwell Media Weather Center, tonight will be mostly cloudy with a low near 55 and southeast winds becoming calm. Sunday will be sunny with a high near 84 and light winds. Sunday night will be mostly clear with a low near 61. Columbus Day will start partly sunny, then become sunny with a high near 91 and southwest winds gusting to 20 miles per hour. And that's the latest from Cromwell Media.
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0: Ms. Foreigner, dirty white boy, not to be confused with the dirty side of a hurricane. And that's what Pensacola is dealing with. I was just looking at video, the aftermath of the storm that moved in. What was it, Category 3? Whenever it made landfall, or Category 2, something like that. But a lot of roofs are all jacked up. And, of course, there's sand. They had a storm surge, I think, of 5 feet, something like that. But the houses are still there. So that is awesome news. Just going to need a lot of roofs repaired in the coming days. Stay close. Got Poison coming up. Bob Seger next.
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8: Good evening, Central Illinois, and happy Saturday. Here's your WAND forecast. We're looking at cloudy skies as we head into tonight, and a few isolated showers can't be ruled out, especially south-southeast of I-72. That's the influence of post-tropical cyclone Isaias at work. But we're back to mainly quiet conditions as we head into our Sunday, with temperatures tonight in the mid-50s and temperatures tomorrow cooler in the upper 70s. I'm meteorologist Olivia Colon.
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0: 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Hey, it's Tayshia. Stay put. I got Queen coming up.
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More 90s rock with Aerosmith. And if you missed it earlier, I mentioned they're going to be at the Hollywood Bowl coming up at the end of the month. Guns N' Roses also going to be at that show with them. It's Tayshia here with Pat Benatar.

0: Alice Cooper, love it. Isn't that weird how that song always comes up when I'm working? Hey, it's Tayshia. I saw this interview that he did, and this was the uncut version. I don't know if it was 60 Minutes or I don't know who it was with. I recognize the guy interviewing him, but I can't remember. You can find it on YouTube. Really interesting. Really, I love the guy. But he went into detail about the persona of Alice Cooper. And many of you know how it came about and everything, but it was just really interesting because I heard him talk about things I've never heard him talk about before. But just a great guy. So if you get a chance, check it out on YouTube. Tom Petty on the way. We got Blackfoot next.
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11: From the Cromwell Media Weather Center, tonight, mostly cloudy with a low near 55. Southeast wind, 5 to 9 miles per hour, becoming calm after midnight. Sunday, sunny with a high near 84. Light and variable wind. Sunday night, mostly clear with a low near 61. Calm wind becoming south around 6 miles per hour after midnight. Columbus Day, partly sunny through mid-morning, then becoming sunny with a high near 91. Southwest wind 6 to 14 miles per hour with gusts as high as 20 miles per hour. And that's the latest from Cromwell Media.
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0: Rolling Stones having a little satisfaction problem. 106.7 The Fox. Probably, I would say, in the top five most recognized guitar riffs. The intro to that. And if I'm not mistaken, that, it could have been more than one, but that song, Keith Richards said he does not remember doing it. He was drunk. I guess he said that he would hit a tape recorder, you know, whenever he was playing. So I guess he did that. And the next day he was listening back and it was there. Or somebody snuck in his room and did it and left. I don't know. Stay close. Pink Floyd on the way. Nirvana next.
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7: Good evening, Central Illinois, and happy Saturday. Here's your WAND forecast. We're looking at cloudy skies as we head into tonight, and a few isolated showers can't be ruled out, especially south-southeast of I-72. That's the influence of post-tropical cyclone Isaias at work. But we're back to mainly quiet conditions as we head into our Sunday, with temperatures tonight in the mid-50s and temperatures tomorrow cooler in the upper 70s. I'm meteorologist Olivia Colon.
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0: It's Pink Floyd there. I'm laughing, and I was looking at my X feed, and there was, I don't know where Trump was going, but the reporters were there asking him a question, and he's leaning in, he's outside, you know, I guess you can hear the helicopter, whatever, and he leans in, and then out of nowhere, Mike Tyson leans in to hear. I'm like, where did he come from? It's crazy. Don't go anywhere, y'all. I got Ozzy on the way.
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3: 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Police are investigating several burglaries at a business located at 2020 East Olive Street. Two suspects have been captured on surveillance video. Both appear to be white male adults and wearing masks and gloves. One of the suspects appears to be missing his left arm. During one of the burglaries, the suspects arrived in a white 2005 to 2009 Ford Explorer. The suspects gained access to the property by cutting a hole in the fence. Once inside, they stole property, burglarized vehicles, and appeared to attempt to steal vehicles from the property. 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

0: It's the cars for you. 106.7 The Fox. Don't forget, y'all, Arthur III Saturday Market Bazaar is on the way. Saturday, October 17th. They do it the third Saturday of every month. Great for Christmas shopping. 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
6: From the Cromwell Media Weather Center, tonight will be mostly cloudy with a low near 55. Southeast wind 5 to 9 miles per hour, becoming calm after midnight. Sunday will be sunny with a high near 84. Light and variable wind. Sunday night will be mostly clear with a low near 61. Calm wind becoming south around 6 miles per hour after midnight. Columbus Day will be partly sunny through mid-morning, then becoming sunny with a high near 91. Southwest wind. 6 to 14 miles per hour with gusts as high as 20 miles per hour. And that's the latest from Cromwell Media.
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0: Some Rush for you for your Saturday afternoon. You know what else you need? You need some Donny Iris. It's the weekend. I got to play them. It's coming up.
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10: Good evening, Central Illinois, and happy Saturday. Here's your WAND forecast. We're looking at cloudy skies as we head into tonight, and a few isolated showers can't be ruled out, especially south-southeast of I-72. That's the influence of post-tropical cyclone Isaias at work. But we're back to mainly quiet conditions as we head into our Sunday, with temperatures tonight in the mid-50s and temperatures tomorrow cooler in the upper 70s. I'm meteorologist Olivia Colon.
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0: Guns N' Roses, that's the one that set them on their way, and it's the only video that Axl wore makeup in and teased his hair. After that, he's like, I'm done. Flat hair forever for Axl. Okay, let's see. Got some Van Halen, a song they did not want to record, but they did anyway. We're glad they did. It's coming up.
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